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1: Good evening once again, everyone. Welcome back to Daikin Park in Houston. Guardians and Astros getting ready to start this three-game series, and it's time now for the starting lineups. First for Cleveland and manager Stephen Vogt, leading things off, Travis Bazzana, the second baseman. Kyle Manzardo, the designated hitter, will bat second. Brian Rocchio at shortstop hits third, with Reese Hoskins at first base batting cleanup. Daniel Schneeman, the center fielder, bats fifth. Gabriel Arias at third base will hit sixth. Khalil Watson in right field hits seventh. Patrick Bailey's doing the catching, batting eighth. And Stephen Kwan in left field will hit ninth. On the mound, right-hander Tanner Bibee. Now for the Astros and their manager Joe Espada, leading things off, Jeremy Pena, the shortstop. Yordan Alvarez, the designated hitter, will bat second. Christian Walker at first base bats third, with Isak Paredes at third base batting cleanup. Jose Altuve, the second baseman, hits fifth. Yiner Diaz does the catching. He'll hit sixth. Cam Smith in right field bats seventh. Joey Loperfido is in left field hitting eighth. And Jake Myers is the center fielder batting ninth. Tatsuya Imai is on the mound tonight for the Astros. Those are your starting lineups. Now stay tuned when we return. It's tonight's First Pitch on the Cleveland Clinic Radio Network.
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6: Good evening, everyone. Welcome to Cleveland Guardians baseball tonight. From Houston, Texas, Daikin Park, it's the Guardians and the Houston Astros. This is the opening game of a three-game weekend series. Jim Rosenhaus along with you as we bring you Guardians baseball from the road. Midway point of this road swing in terms of cities that opened in Milwaukee. Guardians dropped two out of three, but an impressive win yesterday to salvage the finale of that series. And they will head into play tonight, still in a virtual first-place tie with the Chicago White Sox in the American League's Central Division, taking on a Houston ball club still trying to find its way after a very slow start and a lot of injuries. They're getting healthy, but still six games under 500, but only four out in fourth place in the American League West. Tom Hamilton is off for this series and the next. He'll rejoin us when the team returns home next Friday night to take on the Seattle Mariners and filling in for this series here in Houston. A Cleveland baseball alum, longtime major leaguer, not only on the field but in the broadcast booth as well. Pat Tabler and Tabby, great to see you as always.
7: Rosie, it feels so good. I want to apologize to all the fans out there having to pinch hit for the Hall of Famer. I know I can't replace Hammy, but I'll do my best over the next 3 days.
6: Well, you'll see a ball club that is coming off a good win yesterday, but it's now game number six of life without Jose Ramirez, Angel Martinez, Chase DeLauder, as they try and figure out how to produce enough offense to stay relevant here in the race.
7: You know, and as a team, when you lose your top three hitters out of the lineup like they were the day that they got hurt just about a week ago, you have to figure as a manager, okay, how am I going to string across some runs? Do we bunt a little bit more? Do we hit and run a little bit more? Do we try and use our team speed just a little bit more just to try and scratch across some runs? I think in this situation, managers, I don't think you play for the big inning. I think you play for one run at a time.
6: And isn't it interesting? Yesterday, the home run ball was the big key with three home runs in Milwaukee.
7: Yeah, from a team that's not really known as a home run hitting team or a team that scores a lot of runs, they had a lot yesterday, and they hit the ball out of the ballpark, which was very impressive.
6: And they'll need good pitching, obviously. They always do. But they may need some runs here to keep up with a very strong offensive ball club, the Houston Astros.
7: And you mentioned it when you were in your opening there about how the Houston Astros are starting to get healthy. They got Pena back, their shortstop. They've got the second baseman Altuve spent some time on the injured list. They're starting to get healthy with their offense. Their pitching is starting to get much better also, because their number one starter, Hunter Brown, is coming back. Their number one reliever is coming back. This is a team, I think, that's really starting to play a lot better. So the Guardians have to be on their A game in this series.
6: Well, they're playing here at Daikin Park, formerly Minute Maid Park. But a beautiful ballpark that opened back in the year 2000. And we are indoors tonight with the roof closed, as it is almost 100% of the time here. And it is cloudy outside with some shower activity in the area. Very warm and humid in Houston. So a nice night indoors as always here at Daikin Park. And it is anything but a symmetrical ballpark as you look at the fence distances and heights. Down the left field line, very reachable. 315, but a 19-foot high wall. And then you have the Crawford boxes where home run hitters, they wear those out if they're going to left. It branches out to the power alley at 366 in left center, a 25-foot high wall there. And then wrapping around to center field, a 409-foot distance there, and the wall drops down to 10 feet. The right field power alley, 370, and the right field line, 326, with a 7-foot high wall in front of the lower stands in right field. It is a natural grass surface, but as always, when it's mainly indoors, this can be a very fast infield.
7: And it is a very fast infield. They put a lot of water on it to try and slow it down. You mentioned the Crawford boxes in left field. It reminds me so much of Fenway Park and the Green Monster in left field. So those right-handed batters, you can see it out of the corner of the eye. Don't try and pull that ball. Just take your good natural swing. Think about keeping the ball in the middle of the field. You'll pull it naturally against this guy.
6: Here's your umpiring crew. Hunter Wendelstedt has home plate. Vic Carapazza, the crew chief's at first base. Edwin Moscoso is at second base. And Jen Powell is working at third base. Tanner Bibee's going for the Guardians and just finishing up his warm-up tosses for the Astros. The right-hander from Japan, Tatsuya Imai, who has had a rocky start to his major league career, and this is first season over from Japan, where he had a very decorated career pitching in the Japanese League. Travis Bazzano to lead things off for the Guardians. We're set for baseball on this Friday night. Great to have you with us from Houston, Texas, as we have a delay in our start, the starting pitcher stepping off just as we were getting going.
7: Can't hear because of the pitch comm. They're having difficulties. I wonder why they can't iron that out when they're out in the bullpen before the ball game.
6: Well, they're going to get a new pitch comm for the catcher, Yiner Diaz. So apparently that's where the issue was, and we'll get back to play momentarily as he's back behind home plate. And Imai is ready to work to Bazzano. Here's tonight's first pitch. And it's swung on and lined into right field. A base hit for Travis Bazzano. And the Guardians have a leadoff base runner.
7: Pretty simple game plan tonight for the Cleveland Guardians against Imai. Make him throw his fastball in the strike zone. He has problems with walks this season. He's got one of the higher walk percentages in baseball. They want to force him, especially with that fastball, get him in the strike zone.
6: Well, Kyle Manzardo will step in, and we'll see if Bazzano is aggressive on the bases. Here's the pitch, and it's down low for a ball to Manzardo. Travis Bazzano, 11 steals. He's been caught three times, including yesterday, and that snapped a 14 consecutive stolen base streak for the Guardians as a team. Here's the pitch to Manzardo, and it's swung on and popped up high in the air down the left field line, bending foul and out of play. So it's 1-1 on Manzardo, and let's get to that defense for the Astros. Joey Loperfido's in left. Jake Myers is in center. Cam Smith is around in right. On the infield, Christian Walker at first. Jose Altuve at second. Jeremy Pena, the shortstop. Isak Paredes around at third with Yiner Diaz catching. Quick throw to first, back safely is Bazzano. Manzardo in a real good stretch for a while now, more than a month, hitting close to 300 with seven home runs since early May. His OPS over 900 during that time. The pitch, there goes Bezzana, and the pitch is pulled foul outside of first base.
7: I like that. Play aggressive. Everybody knows about Imai's struggles that he has had in the first inning. He has trouble getting his game going in the first inning. So let's be aggressive.
6: Now, he didn't make it out of the first last time out. Allowed 5 runs against the Royals last week. Here's his pitch. And it's swung on and fouled off at home plate again.
7: We mentioned the problems that he has had in the first inning. Earlier this season, the Houston Astros as a team threw a no-hitter. Imai was the guy who started that game, and he actually walked 3 of the first 4 batters he faced in that game. Ended up being a no-hitter, a team no-hitter.
6: Well, isn't that something? That's the roller coaster he's been on this season. It's remarkable. He's only making his 10th start. He was on the injured list with some arm fatigue. Long set. Longer. Letting that pitch clock wind down. Now the pitch, and it's up high for a ball. There's no score. We're just underway in Houston. It was 83 degrees outside at game time, but 74 inside with the roof closed. And they cranked that air conditioning to get the humidity out of here. Here comes the 2-2. Swing and a miss, strike 3. Good heat that time from Imai, and he strikes out Manzardo.
7: Well, he's averaging about a strikeout an inning this season, but he's also averaging almost a walk in inning. That time, his slider, that time up and in to Kyle Manzardo, and he just came up empty.
6: Now Brian Rocchio, switch hitter, left side. Came in hitting 269, 5 homers, 32 driven in. Here's the pitch. Breaking ball just missed outside.
7: Bezzana's doing a good job over at first base, trying to get a walking lead over there to try and time up Imai's delivery to the plate. He looks anxious, like he wants to go.
6: Here's the pitch to Rocchio. Swung on, grounded to the second baseman. Passed a diving Altuve. It heads into right field. A base hit for Rocchio, and moving up to second is Bezzana. And the Guardians have something brewing here in the first inning with runners at first and second and only one out.
7: Boy, you got to love if you're a left-handed hitter and they're holding a runner on at first base. You got that giant hole on the right side to shoot for. He does. He hit it too hard that time where the runner couldn't go first to third.
6: Now Reese Hoskins. Hoskins at first base tonight. Batting 178 on the year. 6 homers, 24 driven in. The pitch to him. And it's on the inside corner, strike 1. Now, this is that area where the Guardians have really struggled of late. Overall on the season, it's been a battle with men in scoring position, hitting just 221. One of the lowest numbers in baseball. Here's the pitch to Hoskins. A slider missed down low, and the count's now 1-1. Bezzana at second. Rocchio at first, facing Tatsuya Imai, a Japanese right-hander. Here's his pitch. Swung on, looped foul, and out of play. That's off to the right, and it's now 1-2 on Hoskins. They signed Imai to a 3-year deal worth $54 million in hopes that he would make the quick adjustment to the major leagues. Here comes his 1-2. Down low. Good take by Hoskins.
7: And he hasn't made the adjustments. The ball's a little bit different over here in the United States than where he played. The mound is a little bit different. You know, you mentioned his contract. He has opt-outs after this season and next year.
6: Count of 2-2 on Hoskins. Here it comes. Swing and a miss, strike 3. Got him with the slider. Hoskins down on strikes, two down in the inning as the runners remain at first and second.
7: Imai has three different types of sliders. He's got one that breaks down and away hard from a right-handed hitter. He's also got one that looks like a curveball that breaks down. They're telling us today that he's got one that breaks into a righty. And what did you call that?
6: That was a screwball, right? That's what they used to call
7: it. That's what they used to call it.
6: Here's the pitch, and it's outside and low to Daniel Schneeman for ball one. Well, it's added up to a 3-3 record after nine starts, but the ERA, 6.43. So they're looking for some more consistency from Imai. Here's his pitch. Swung on, chopped foul at home plate. And it's 1-1 on Schneeman. Batting .227 coming in. Six home runs, 26 driven in. Hit the grand slam on Wednesday night in Milwaukee. His second grand slam this season. Guardians would take just a simple single right here to try and put them in front. Here's the pitch. Swung on, foul back into the net.
7: A soft single would be nice, and I say that out of respect because of this ballpark. Very short in left field, so the left fielder is very shallow, and Cam Smith, the right fielder, has a very good arm. So it's going to be tough to score a guy on a single into the outfield with a little hair on it.
6: Here's the 1-2. Just missed down low, not by much. 2-2 the count on Schneeman. Travis Bezzana at second. Brian Rocchio at first with two away. Imai from the stretch. Here's his pitch. Swing and a miss, strike three. So three strikeouts, two singles, no runs for the Guardians. We head to the bottom of the first. Cleveland nothing, Houston coming up.
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6: 27-year-old right-hander Tanner Bibee on the mound tonight for the Guardians. Coming off two outstanding outings in his last two starts. And he faces Jeremy Pena in this scoreless bottom of the first. And his first pitch is strike one on the outside corner with the sinker. And Pena is challenging, and it is indeed a ball, so it was not a strike. A challenge on the first pitch that the Astros see by less than 0.1 of an inch. I mean,
7: that takes some guts. First pitch of the ball game.
6: Here's the 1-0, and it's bounced low and outside back to the screen for ball two. It's interesting, Pat, the strategies that different teams use, and I think Cleveland has gotten more effective at trying to hold off and save their challenges and not take too much of a risk early on, but Pena felt that that was not a strike, and he was right. Now the 2-0 pitch. Swing and a miss.
7: There has to be a game plan, I would think, with your challenges. Mm-hmm. You know, maybe wait till the seventh inning. Maybe wait till there's people on base. Maybe when the count's in your favor. There's got to be some kind of study on that. But the first pitch of the game?
6: Here comes the 2-1 from Bybee. Fastball, and that's in there for a strike, and it's 2-2. Well, I think you see it on deciding pitches, if it means a walk or a mm-hmm. strikeout. And yes, later in the game, usually. Men on base, maybe. Here comes the 2-2. Swung on, popped it up, foul and out of play.
7: You better be awfully sure the first pitch of the ball game. You know, I'll hit 1-0 or 0-1. It doesn't matter. I don't want to lose that challenge after one pitch.
6: You know, the Astros happy to have Jeremy Pena back. We did not see him in the three-game series in late April in Cleveland. He's had a couple of different injuries this season, but now back and rolling again. Here's the 2-2. Outside, ball three. Bybee coming off a win his last time out, a win before that. His first two victories of the season. It took a while, but he's now 2-7. ERA 3.96. And dropping. Here's his pitch. Swung on, and there's a high fly ball to right center. Cruising after it, the right fielder, Watson, and he makes the catch to retire Pena for the first out in the bottom half of the first inning. And let's get to that defense for the Guardians. Stephen Kwan in left, Daniel Schneeman in center. Khalil Watson is around in right. Reese Hoskins, the first baseman. Travis Bazzana at second. Brian Rocchio, the shortstop, and Gabriel Arias around at third, with Patrick Bailey catching Tanner Bybee. Yeah, here's one of the best hitters in the game today, Yordan Alvarez. Designated hitter. The pitch to him. Swung on, and that's skied high in the air, shallow left. Creeping in on it, Kwan, and Alvarez is retired as Kwan makes the catch. And it's always a sigh of relief, I think, for the pitcher when Alvarez is heading back to the dugout.
7: I'll take that three more times tonight. Thank you very much. He has great numbers in his career against Tanner Bybee, and to retire him on one pitch, we'll do that all night.
6: Now Christian Walker, and were it not for Alvarez, Walker would be the hitter that everyone's talking about for the Astros. He's having a great year with 18 homers, 52 driven in. That's third in the American League. Pitch to him. Just misses outside for a ball. There's no score. We're in the bottom half of the first inning in Houston. Bybee peeking in over the glove. Now his pitch. Breaking ball misses upstairs. And the count's now 2-0. Tanner Bybee averaging just about six innings a start. Three walks, eight strikeouts per nine innings. He winds it up, and here's his pitch. Fastball in there for a strike.
7: That's what I want to see more of right there, that four-seam fastball, and just pump it in there. He's got a great arm, and when he locates it, they can't hit it.
6: That's been the big key in recent starts. Good location. Here's the 2-1. Big breaking ball misses up high, almost hit him, and it's now 3-1.
7: Patrick Bailey caught him his last start, and he just gave up a couple of home runs in that contest and won that ball game. Back behind the plate again tonight. Put down that number one. Give me that four-seam fastball. He's got a good one.
6: Here comes the 3-1. Fastball called strike on the outside corner. 3-2 the count. Maybe Walker is challenging.
7: That one's a strike, isn't it? Sure looked like it caught a lot of the plate.
6: Here it comes on the ABS, and it sure did. So the Astros are down to one challenge the rest of the night. And that one, that pitch had a lot of the strike zone mm-hmm. comparatively to a lot of challenges that we see. So the count is full, on Christian Walker, right-handed hitter, good power. Second year with the Astros. Here's the pitch. Swung on, foul back and out of play. Right behind home plate. Good crowd on this Friday night here at Daikin Park. Astros below 500, and they've had just a tremendous run of success, playoff success, World Series appearances, and they've turned out well here tonight. Here's the 3-2. Breaking ball, missed inside for ball four. As he went with a curve that time, missed with it, and Walker becomes the first base runner for Houston. Now the cleanup hitter, Isak Paredes. Paredes bounced to third, or excuse me, the third baseman, batting 234 with 10 homers, 36 runs driven in. Another right-handed hitter facing the right-hander, Tanner Bibee. Here's the pitch. Fastball in there for a strike. A fastball right now, that was the sinker at 93, and when he uncorks that four-seamer, it's 94, 95, yeah. Sometimes a little quicker. Here comes the 0-1 from Bibee. Outside for a ball.
7: I was looking at some of his numbers today, and he said more cutters thrown this season than his four-seamer. That's the first time in his career that that has happened. And Stephen Boat was talking before the ball game that using that fastball has been the key for him the last couple of times out.
6: Here's the 1-1. Swung on, foul back, and out of play. So he went changeup that time.
7: But he's got a cutter, a four-seamer, the sinker, an occasional changeup, like you mentioned, and curveball and a sweeper. He'll mix them all in, but basically, he's going to spread around those three top pitches, the cutter, the four-seam, and the sinker, pretty evenly.
6: And he's had good command of all of them, as you would expect in recent starts. Back-to-back wins for Bibee. Long set. The 1-2 to Paredes. Swung on, blasted, foul, deep down the left side, but well foul. And we'll do it again on 1-2 to Paredes. Nice pickup for the Astros. They plugged him into that middle of the lineup. And he's part of a really strong offensive ball club. Here's the pitch to him. Swung on, line, past the first baseman, Hoskins into right field. That's a base hit. On his way to third goes Walker. And the ball gets loose on the infield. That's going to allow a run to score. The throw came in. It got past Rocchio, the shortstop. And Arias couldn't stop it. It ended up in foul territory. And that allows Walker to come all the way around and score the game's first run.
7: Here's what happened on that play. Paredes is a no-pull hitter. The whole defense was shifted over towards the left, and he poked the ball to right field. The throw came from the outfield and short-hopped Bazana at second base. He couldn't catch it. Rocchio was in the cutoff position from the outfield to third base, so there was no one backing up Bazana on that play. When it got by him, the runner from third could just walk in.
6: Now Jose Altuve, here's the pitch, and it's down low for ball one. Now it goes as a single for Paredes, a throwing error on the right fielder, Watson. That's a tough one for him. And that allows Walker to come all the way around and score, and Paredes is now at second. The pitch to Altuve, low and outside for a ball. Nope, excuse me, strike, and it's 1-1 on Jose Altuve. Well, a big key for the Guardians, and they showed it yesterday, they have to play excellent defense. Not just good defense, excellent. Here's the 1-1. And it's up high for a ball, and you're going to have some miscues along the way, but they have to play clean.
7: And it's magnified when you're not scoring runs. You have to play good defense. You can't give the other team extra outs, especially if you've got good pitching, and they've given them an extra out and an extra base.
6: Here's the 2-1. Swung on, a chopper to third, foul. Yeah, yesterday they not only played clean, but also made plays that were outstanding plays to turn innings and eventually the game.
7: And again, the throw just short hopped the second baseman who was covering second. And he couldn't smother it. He couldn't keep it in front of him. And there was nobody there to back him up. It cost him a run.
6: 2-2, the count on Altuve. Here's the pitch. Swing and a miss, strike three. And Altuve slams the helmet down as well as the bat in frustration. Well, the side is retired. Astros score a run, and we'll head to the second. It's 1-0 Houston on the Cleveland Clinic Radio Network.
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6: Guardians trailing 1-0. Top of the second, Gabriel Arias leads it off, and he takes strike one from Imai. Arias, in his third game since returning, 3-for-9 at the plate. Missed a good portion of the early season with a hamstring injury. Here's the pitch. Swing and a miss. Quickly 0-2. Good breaking ball that time from Tatsuya Imai. The right-hander with 8 outstanding seasons in Japan. Here's his pitch, and it's swung on and missed. Boy, he makes quick work of Arias, strikes him out on 3 pitches, and that's 4 strikeouts for Imai.
7: 3 in a row. 2 to end the first inning, and this one to open the second inning. He's got a split, a change, and a curveball also. He doesn't use it very often. I was watching him in spring training. His split is nasty when he's got it working.
6: And here's Khalil Watson, the rookie, second major league game. 0-for-4 yesterday in Milwaukee in his debut, and he swings and misses for strike one. Watson hit .255 with a dozen homers, 35 driven in. And AAA Columbus, his OPS, though, .861. Here's the pitch to him. Fastball strike, and it's quickly 0-2 on Watson, who just turned 23, drafted out of high school by the Marlins back in 2021, and here he is. Here's the 0-2 pitch outside.
7: A really interesting defensive alignment against Watson. The shortstop is playing almost straight up the middle, and the second baseman is playing him to pull like Yordan Alvarez is at the plate. So they must know something.
6: 1-2, swing and a miss, strike three. Another strikeout for Imai. That's 5, and the game is not even 2 innings old.
7: Now, he mentioned that he has more strikeouts than innings pitched coming into this ballgame here. He's got a nasty three-quarter arm slot that must be tough for the righties to pick the ball up.
6: Now Patrick Bailey. Switch hitter, left side. The pitch to him. Swung on, line, base hit, left center field. Patrick Bailey continues to swing the bat well. Last six games now, he's 6-for-16 at the plate. And he's a two-out base runner for the Guardians. And don't forget, the first four innings, we play the Conrad's Score 4, Win 4 New Tires contest. Jim Bartell of Rocky River is our contestant tonight. Jim will win a set of four Bridgestone tires courtesy of Conrad's Tire Express and Total Car Care if the Guardians can score four or more runs in any of the first four innings. Stephen Kwan, the batter, takes strike one on the inside corner. Kwan in that number nine spot. And you might say, man, they just keep dropping him down. But that got Brian Rocchio going to start the season. So maybe the same will hold true for Kwan. Here comes the 0-1. Nope, throw to first. Back safely is Bailey. Kwan hitting 213 with a homer, 13 batted in. Just has never had that extended hot streak that we're so accustomed to seeing so far this season. Here's the 0-1. Just missed outside for a ball.
7: Well, to help yourself hitting, get yourself into a good hitter's count. And he's always been a batter that really works the count and works that pitcher into positive counts for himself.
6: Here's the 1-1. Breaking ball, just missed low.
7: And here we are in one of them now, 2-1. And you can just look for the ball in the middle of the plate and try to do some damage. I think when you're struggling, you try and, you know, expand the strike zone a little bit too much and get away from your game plan.
6: Here comes the 2-1. On the outside corner for a strike. Good fastball that time from Imai. 2-2 the count on Kwan with Bailey at first. Guardians trailing 1-0 in the top half of the second inning. The throw to first. High throw pulled down by Walker. Bailey not a threat to run at first base.
7: They're not even really holding him on. Christian Walker, the first baseman, is off the bag, in front of the bag, but he's not holding him on in that traditional position.
6: Here's the 2-2. Swing and a miss, strike three. Second straight inning that the three outs have come on strikeouts. And we will head to the bottom half of the second. It's still the Astros 1, the Guardians nothing.
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6: 1-0 Houston. Catcher Yiner Diaz will lead things off for the Astros. Batting 240. A couple of home runs, 14 driven in. One of the many who spent time on the injured list this year for Houston. And he takes a fastball for a strike from Tanner Bibee. They had 14 on the injured list when these teams met in Cleveland back in late April. And there's not that many on there now, but close. Here's the 0-1. And it's down low, 1-1.
7: Oblique? Did he have an oblique?
6: He had an oblique.
7: I saw that. That seemed to be the reoccurring stat that I saw in the stats today. A lot of oblique injury.
6: Jose Altuve, same thing. Here's the 1-1. Breaking ball just missed outside. Try to cutter that time to get him to chase. He wouldn't do it. And it's 2-1 on Diaz. Former Cleveland farmhand, and great trade made by the Astros to have him included when the Guardians picked up Miles Straw. Here's the 2-1 on the outside corner for a strike, and it's 2-2. That was back in July of 2021, and Straw was an immediate contributor for the Guardians. Astros got Phil Maton and this guy, Yiner Diaz. Here's the pitch. Swing and a miss, strike three. Good breaking pitch, a hard breaking pitch from Tanner Bibee, his second strikeout.
7: And he put it in a good spot, down and away to the right-handers. Stephen Vogt was talking about him, Bibee, earlier this day. The best pitch is what is working for you. Right now, that four-seamer slider combination is really working for him.
6: Here's Cam Smith. Second-year major leaguer, still a youngster. Here's the pitch, and it's swung on and missed. Big rip by Smith, strike one. He's batting .223 with 7 home runs, 26 driven in. Just 23 years of age. Pretty good rookie season a year ago. Here's the 0-1. That's outside and high for a ball, and it's 1-1. Smith was originally drafted by the Cubs in the first round back in 24, but when the Cubs traded for Kyle Tucker, this was the prospect they gave up. Here's the 1-1. Swing and a miss, and it's 1-2. Guardians down by a run. One out, base is empty. Bottom of the second inning here in Houston. Now the 1-2 pitch. Swung on, ripped foul outside of third. We'll do it again on 1-2. And we mentioned good crowd here tonight. This city is overrun by World Cup soccer fans. They have a World Cup game at the football stadium, not too far from here. Tomorrow at noon, it'll be the Netherlands and Sweden. And this town's on fire here tonight. What's last night, too? The 1-2. Called strike three on the outside corner. Smith caught looking, two down for Joey Loperfido.
7: They took advantage of Smith, I think, right there. He's got a little bit of a hitch in his swing. If you watch him in his setup and as he gets ready, that means that you can pound that fastball in the upper part of the strike zone and get some strikeouts, and that's exactly what Tanner did there.
6: Here's Loperfido, left-handed batter. Pitch to him. Swung on, lined to second, caught by Bazzana. Side retired in order. Two complete in Houston. It's the Astros 1, the Guardians nothing.
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6: Travis Bazzana leading it off in the third inning, and he takes a pitch outside for ball one from Tatsuya Imai. It's 1-0 Houston. Bazzana led off the game with a single. Guardians had an early threat but could not score in the first. Here's the pitch, and that's low and inside for ball two. This is the Hyundai Grand Slam giveaway inning, our friends at Hyundai, every night in the third. Try to give away a nice vehicle, a Hyundai Kona. Here's the 2-0. Swung on, skied high in the air to left. It is bending toward foul territory. Does it have enough? It's a fair ball. Hits high off the wall. On his way to second is Bazzana, and he is in with a stand-up double for now. But I wonder if Bazzana's thinking if that went out as it was a high fly ball down the left field line, and it stayed fair.
7: He didn't run initially out of the box thinking it was foul. He was watching it a little bit, and then all of a sudden it straightened out. And again, there's those Crawford boxes in left field coming into play. It's very short down the left field line. It's just marked at 315. He hit it high off the wall and made it to second easily.
6: Now Cal Manzardo struck out first time. The pitch to him, swing and a miss, strike one. Our contestant tonight in the Hyundai Grand Slam giveaway inning is Michael Nikolic of Brunswick. Guardians hit a slam here in the third. Michael Nikolic of Brunswick wins a Hyundai Kona, courtesy of your Northern Ohio Hyundai dealers. Manzardo fouls it back into the screen. Quickly, it's 0-2 on Manzardo, who was in the original lineup at first base, but they moved him to DH.
7: A little back tightness when he got to the ballpark today, so they just decided to play caution and flip the two, Reese Hoskins and himself, their positions.
6: Here's the 0-2. Swung on, and there's a high fly ball to center, but not deep. Under it, the center fielder, Myers, and he makes the catch. No advance for Bazzana at second. So one down. We're in the top half of the third inning. Jim Rosenhaus along with Pat Tabler filling in for Hammy. Hammy's off for the remainder of the road swing. He'll rejoin us at home on Friday night when the Guardians start their next homestand. David Obert is our on-site engineer here in the booth. Hails from Erie, PA, but kind enough to join us here for the weekend. Here's the pitch. And it's outside for a ball. He says he hasn't been back to Erie in a long time.
7: You haven't.
6: But that's where it all began for Dave.
7: I just went through Erie about 2 days ago.
6: Nice.
7: Coming from Cooperstown into Cleveland.
6: There you go. Here comes the 1-0 to Rocchio. And it's down low for a ball. 2-0. How many of the grandkids were playing in Cooperstown?
7: Just one. Okay. Just one. But this is the third trip that I've made to Cooperstown to watch my grandkids. Every 2 years, I make the trip.
6: And well worth it.
7: Oh, it is something else, Rosie.
6: Here's the 2-0. Swung on, line drive down the right field line. Fair ball. Into the corner it goes. This will score Bazzana with the tying run. On his way to second is Rocchio. Puts the brakes on there. It's an RBI double for Brian Rocchio. And this game is tied at one.
7: Well, they're looking for any kind of spark that time. A fastball out over the middle of the plate. And he did a really good job of keeping his hands back and then letting that ball come to him. You're going to pull the guy if you've got a nice swing. And that one rattled around in the corner for a while. and he will pick up the RBI.
6: And a solid RBI season continues for Brian Rocchio, now with 33 on the year. That's his 11th double, and here's Reese Hoskins. Runner in scoring position for Hoskins, who looks at a fastball low and away. Now the Guardians, on a pair of doubles this inning, have tied the game. Travis Bezzana continuing to set the table. Here's the pitch. Hoskins takes it on the outside corner for a strike. Fastball that time at 95 miles an hour. Hoskins struck out his first time up, one of six strikeouts for Tatsuya Imai. Here comes the 1-1. There goes the runner, and the pitch is hit high and deep left field. Home run, Reese Hoskins. Beyond the Crawford boxes in left. And it's a crooked number for the Guardians here in the third inning. A two-run bomb for Hoskins, and it's 3-1 Cleveland.
7: You mentioned the home runs that the team hit yesterday in Milwaukee. They're going to pick it right back up here in the third inning. It looked like an off-speed pitch to Hoskins, and he timed it perfectly. He's always had great power. He went down and got that one. Just get it in the air with a little something behind it, and this ballpark is not going to hold it.
6: Now Daniel Schneeman, he struck out his first time up. Here's Amaya's pitch. Swing and a miss, strike one. What a difference this second time through the order has made. Much more comfortable at-bats for the Guardians.
7: Three extra base hits out of the four batters so far.
6: Here's the 0-1. Schneeman takes it outside for a ball, and it's 1-1.
7: I think this has been the problem that Imaya's faced this year, that when he gets into trouble, he hasn't been able to find his way out of it.
6: The 1-1 delivery. Swing and a miss. Good off speed.
7: I think the game speeds up on him just a little bit, and he can't go to that splitter or whatever pitch he needs to finish off those hitters, and they have feasted on him this inning.
6: Still only one out in the inning. Nobody aboard thanks to the home run by Reese Hoskins, his seventh. Here's the pitch. Swing and a miss, strike three. Schneeman down on strikes for the second time tonight. That's number seven for Imai. And here comes Gabriel Arias.

0: Arias, he's not going to play every day. That hamstring, just some minor issues with it, and really just building up still, too. Here's the 2-0. Swing and a miss, and it's 2-1. Had it not been for the injury to Jose Ramirez, he probably would still be building up down in Columbus at the regular rate there, but there was a pressing need with the injury issues for the Guardians, so he's back in the big leagues quickly. Here's the 2-1. Swung on, and there's a slow tapper foul up the third baseline.
1: And that's why they said they're going to monitor him. They're going to kind of watch him, watch his... If he's on base a lot and he's running the bases a lot, maybe they'll take him out later in the ball game, give him the day off the next day. But they just want to monitor him so there's no repercussions or anything comes back.
0: Yeah, that type of play right there, a slow dribbler where he's got to really bust it down the line. You worry a little bit.
1: Yeah, I was like, no, just take it easy. Yeah. Take it easy. No need to go out there. If you're not feeling 100%, to go ahead and kick it into a next gear.
0: Now the 2-2 pitch from Imai. Swung on, chopped foul. No, it's in front of home plate. A fair ball picked up by the catcher, Diaz, and he throws to first in time for the out. So that retires Arias and the Guardians, but not before Cleveland puts up 3 runs in the inning, 2 on the home run by Hoskins, and we'll head to the bottom of the third. It's 3-1, Cleveland over Houston.
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0: 3-1, Cleveland in front. Bottom of the third inning. Jake Myers leads things off. Tanner Bibee delivers. Good breaking pitch in there for a strike. There's that hard breaking pitch, and they're listing it as a cutter. Boy, that's got some slider break to it, doesn't it?
1: Yeah, late, too. Tough for a right-handed batter to pick that ball up.
0: Here's the 0-1. Swing and a miss, and it's 0-2.
1: You know, that's one way to get you off of your fastball, be able to throw that ball for a strike. Now, the batter, Myers, is saying, "Hey, you ever going to throw me a fastball?" That's a couple of breaking balls there to get ahead.
0: Myers hitting .214, 3 home runs, 10 driven in. He's missed time with a back injury. The pitch to him, low and outside. Well, you look up and down the lineup. Pat, I have notes next to 5 of the 9 hitters who had injury issues earlier this season or are just coming back now. That's how it's been for Houston. The 1-2, up and in, 2-2.
1: I think that's been baseball this season.
0: Yeah.
1: How about the injuries that we have seen? And not just to, you know, a couple players here and there. There's some star players on the disabled list or the injured list.

0: right now.
1: Now the 2-2 swung on, and there's a high fly ball to right center, fairly deep, but room out there for Watson, who makes the catch and retires Myers. Let's pause 10 seconds. 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
2: Cleveland.
1: Jim Rosenhaus, along with Pat Tabler, joining you from Houston, Texas tonight. Tom Hamilton with the remainder of the road trip off. Hammy will be back when the team is back home next Friday night. There's a swing and a line drive off the bat of Jeremy Pena, headed to the Crawford boxes and out of here. A two iron that just made it over the 19-foot high wall in left. And we have a one-run ball game on the home run from Jeremy Pena. Guardians still in front, but it's now a 3-2 game on home run number 5 for Pena.
0: That's been a little bit of a problem this season for Tanner Bibee. Looked like a curveball that just hung in the middle of the plate, and Pena's got plenty of power. That time he didn't have to hit it that far to get it into that first row in left field.
1: And I wonder if the Guardians are thinking that maybe it didn't quite make it over the yellow line, and a fan might have reached over and pulled it over. So we'll see. I believe this is a crew chief's review. As they take a long look at this one, the fan there definitely touched it, but it sure looked like he was above the yellow line.
0: Yeah, the fan did not reach over the wall. It looked like the ball reached him in that first row. Looked like it hit him in the chest.
1: Oh, I think you're right. So we'll see if New York confirms that as the teams wait this one out and they take a good long look at this back in New York. Meanwhile, we remind you that when you've got rust to bust, use PB Blaster, a Cleveland original since 1957. PB Blaster, always work it like a pro.
6: After the call, field is confirmed. It's a home run.
1: Now, wait a minute. You don't shoot the fireworks twice, do you?
0: I guess they do.
1: That's not right. That's a flag. They shot him when it happened, and then they shot him on the confirmation. All right, fair enough. Yordan Alvarez steps in. As it's 3-2 Guardians, Alvarez popped to left his first time up. The pitch from Bibee, and that's on the inside corner, strike one. Right where it needs to be on that guy, and he can't miss in that spot.
0: Yeah, try to keep the ball in if you have to. Don't let him extend those arms and get good wood on the ball.
1: Here's the pitch, and it's outside for a ball. Well, here's the numbers on Alvarez. Leading the American League in batting at .325. First in home runs with 24. Second in runs driven in with 55. Here's the pitch, and it's swung on and looped foul over to the netting above the Guardians dugout. His OPS, best in baseball, over 1,000. Same with slugging percentage, total bases. As good a hitter as there is in the game, with tremendous power. Here's the pitch to him, outside and high.
0: You mentioned good hitter. He's also riding a 24-game on-base streak. So he's just not a power hitter. He has an idea when he steps into that plate, up to that plate.
1: Here's the 2-2 pitch. Swung on, foul tip, hung on to by Bailey. That is strike three. And the dangerous Yordan Alvarez is down on strikes. He's now 0-2.
0: And he did it again with the high fastball. I think that's an excellent pitch by Tanner Bibee. If you want to set him up with that off-speed pitch and then finish him off with that high fastball, that's a good recipe.
1: Now Christian Walker, he walked and scored the game's first run back in the first inning. It's 3-2 Cleveland. Here's the pitch. Swung on and foul tip for strike one. Bybee winds it up. The 0-1. Check swing roller foul over to the first base dugout. It's the Astros dugout. Guardians on the third base side wearing their traditional road grays tonight with the city name Cleveland across the front. Some red and blue trim. Astros with the orange jerseys. They could be University of Tennessee, Florida, Syracuse, that type of orange.
0: Did you mention Florida?
1: I did.
0: They got a little bit of orange in there, don't they?
1: Yeah, they do. Here's the 0-2. Breaking ball low and outside. I was going to say Texas, but that's burnt orange.
0: Yeah,
1: that's a different orange.
0: That's not this orange.
1: No, this is a bright orange. And then they have the black trim. Two down, base is empty. 3-2 Cleveland. Bybee with a 1-2. Fastball up to Walker for ball two. Kristen Walker, longtime Arizona Diamondback. His best season's there. Now in his second full season with the Astros. The 2-2. Called strike three on the outside corner. Bybee strikes out Walker, looking side retired. Astros do post a run on the home run by Pena. But we head to the fourth. It's Cleveland 3, Houston 2.
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1: Fourth inning, bottom third of the Guardians lineup. That means Khalil Watson leads things off, takes an off-speed pitch. Outside and high from Tatsuya Imai, the right-hander for the Astros. 3-2, Cleveland in front. The 1-0, swung on, chopped foul at home plate, and it's 1-1 on Watson. Still looking for that first hit. Family's still here. He'll be here till he gets it. Here's the 1-1. Swing and a miss. Good off speed. 1-2 the count.
0: Got a lay off of that one. That one was out of the strike zone, and he was shaking his head like he knew it, telling himself, stay off of that pitch.
1: Here's the 1-2. Swing and a miss. Strike three. So Watson's down on strikes for the second time tonight. One down. And that'll bring up Patrick Bailey. Don't forget, whenever the Guardians win, your Northeast Ohio Ford dealers donate $500 to Cleveland Guardians charities to support expanded access to youth sports in Cleveland. Bailey singled first time up. Opposite field shot to left center, and he takes a breaking pitch low and in for ball one. Same two teams tomorrow night, a little bit earlier, 7:15 first pitch. Joey Cantillo against Spencer Arrighetti. Here's the 1-0. That's in there for a strike. Good fastball at 97. Boy, am I turning it up a little bit.
0: Well, he adds and subtracts on his fastball. He'll throw one 92, 93, and then add to it, and he can hump it up there, like you said, to 97.
1: Here's the pitch to Bailey, and he swings and misses. Swung over the breaking ball, 1-2 the count.
0: Well, there's no doubt. He's got strikeout stuff. He has strikeout stuff tonight. Last year, when he pitched for the Cebu Lions, he had 178 strikeouts that season, including a game where he had 17 punch-outs.
1: That'll do.
0: So he's got strikeout stuff.
1: Here comes the 1-2. Outside for a ball. Went with a changeup that time. Imai is the fourth Japanese-born player to play for the Astros. Most recently, Yusei Kikuchi in 2024. The 2-2 pitch. Swing and a miss, strike three. Chase the slider low and in. 9 strikeouts for Imai. 2 quick ones here in the fourth. And Stephen Kwan will bat. Now you can pick up the Cleveland Guardians Dollar Bank debit card and score exclusive perks like savings at the Guardians team store. 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Here's the pitch to Kwan. And it's outside for a ball. 1-0 the count. Now Imai very patiently winds it up. Next pitch, off speed and outside for a ball. 2-0 the count on Kwan. That's what you're talking about in his first at-bat. A nice hitter's count now. Let's see if Kwan can get a good pitch to hit. Here's the 2-0 delivery. Swung on and drilled to right. Hit well. Back on it, the right fielder. And making the catch is Smith, who turned a couple of different ways, was off balance, somehow got his glove out there and made the catch just as he got to the warning track. Taking extra bases away from Kwan, retires the side. Guardians go in order in the fourth, and we head to the bottom of the inning. It's still Cleveland 3, Houston 2.
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6: Bottom of the fourth inning underway, and East Sauk Paredes socks the first pitch from Tanner Bibee foul outside of third base. So it is 0-1 on Paredes.
7: He is an extreme pull hitter. Extreme pull hitter. And the defense shows it. Stephen Kwan looks like he's guarding the line in left field.
6: Here's the 0-1. Off speed on the outside corner for a strike. And another challenge by the Astros. They're down to one. Let's see how this one goes. And it is a ball outside. So a successful challenge. And again, by less than 0.1 of an inch. I mean, a whisker. Twice tonight. if you're Hunter Wendelstadt, you got to say, you know what, I'm doing a good job.
7: Yeah, come on, guys.
6: That's not a miss. Here's the 1-1 outside and low, 2-1. And we've talked about that a little bit, Pat, this season. What the ABS is doing for most umpires is confirming how good they really are, mm-hmm. because when there's a miss, it's not much. Here's the 2-1. Swung on, and there's a high pop-up, shallow right, way up there. Here comes Watson, the right fielder, to make the catch. Anytime that there's a pop-up that goes that high, you think that thing's going to end up in the rafters here of the closed group.
7: And a young player like Watson, first trip into this ballpark, they got the roof on. You can't take your eyes off the ball here. You know, it can go up there. It's not normal. I don't think they play in too many dome stadiums down in the minor leagues, so you got to keep your eye on that ball just a little bit longer.
6: Here's Jose Altuve. Year number 16 now for Altuve. The pitch to him is swung on and missed for strike one. One of the great players of his era, Jose Altuve, a former most valuable player. Now 36 years of age. Well, he has been a dynamo, one of the smallest players in the game and one of the best players in the game for a long time. Here's the pitch. It swung on, poked foul outside of first.
7: Inching closer and closer to 3,000 hits. I think it's a shoo-in, don't you?
6: Absolutely. The surprising one, if you don't watch him every day, the 0-2, low and outside, 1-2, and it's not as much now, but 242 home runs. 10th all-time for second baseman.
7: Over 2,400 hits now.
6: The 1-2. Called strike three on the outside corner. Altuve doesn't believe it. He's going to challenge. I think this one ends it for the Astros. And it is a ball. All right, no more judgments.
7: You know, he's so far off the plate to begin with. And that ball must look like it's a mile outside to him because he's so far off the plate. But that's three times the Hunter Wendelstedt has been challenged.
6: Here's Bibee's 2-2 pitch. Swung on, fouled off. The mask of Wendelstedt. That was a direct hit. Patrick Bailey, the catcher, turns around and tries to make sure that he's okay. The Astros trainer comes out. The other umpires come in to have a look at Hunter Wendelstedt, who takes the mask off, and kind of a grin, I guess.
7: Yeah, he looked like he was smiling, like he's okay. I mean, that was right into the face mask of the umpire. No ricochet off the glove or any of that. Right into it. Yeah, he looks like he's okay.
6: Everyone going back to their positions. And we will play on. Our injury reports are presented by Elk and Elk, serious lawyers for serious injuries. Call 1-800-ELK-OHIO. And good to see that Hunter Wendelstedt is okay. Guardians got a nice boost tonight. Eric Sabrowski is back off the injured list. He's past the elbow issues that put him on the injured list, and he's available in the bullpen tonight. Here's the 2-2. Outside, ball three. Will Dion is back to AAA Columbus. And obviously also on the injured list, Jose Ramirez, Angel Martinez, and Chase DeLauder. So a pretty heavy list for the Guardians just recently. The 3-2 to Altuve, and it's called strike three. No challenge this time. Bibee finally strikes him out for what seems to be the third or fourth time in this at-bat.
7: Well, it looked like he was guessing, like he was going to try and throw him some kind of off-speed pitch, and that was a fastball with some movement on it. It got plenty of the plate. Plenty of the plate, and Altuve knew it.
6: Now Yiner Diaz with two down, bases empty. 3-2 Cleveland, bottom of the fourth. Here's the pitch. Off speed, swung on, line to left, base hit. Into the corner it goes. Juan's on it in a hurry. On his way to second, Diaz, the throw, offline, and tracked down by Bazana. And it's a double for Yiner Diaz, his sixth on the season. Well, it looked like the off speed from Bibee and Diaz did a real good job staying back.
7: Yeah, well, it was up, too, and he was able to get his hands above the ball and keep that ball on the line. A lot of times you see pitches like that. If a batter gets underneath it, it's a little pop-up or an easy fly ball. He kept his hands above the ball and drove it out down into the corner.
6: So tying run in scoring position for Cam Smith. Right-handed hitting outfielder. The pitch to him. Breaking ball, down low, ball one. Now, bear in mind, Houston came in averaging 4.5 runs a game, sixth in the American League. It's actually down a bit from when they faced Cleveland back in April. Here's the 1-0. Swung on, high chopper to third. Hauled in by Arias, low throw to first, in time for the out. Good scoop at the other end by Hoskins. That retires the side. And the Guardians will take a one-run lead at 3-2 into the fifth.
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6: Guardians with a 3-2 lead as we reach the fifth inning here in Houston. And leading things off for the Guardians, For a third time tonight, their leadoff hitter in the lineup, Travis Bezzana, has gone well so far. 2-for-2. Here's the pitch. And it's outside for ball one. Bezzana opened the game with a single and then started the third inning with a double. And the Guardians went on to score 3 runs in that third inning. Imai delivers, and his pitch is down low for a ball.
7: Good eye at the plate. This guy seems to get himself into good hitter's counts.
6: You know, he got away from that for a little while. Wasn't walking as much. And recognized that. Here's the 2-0. Swung on, and he drills one to right. This one's deep. Back is Smith. Makes the catch. Midway through the warning track. Man, Bezzana's dialed in. Had the game-winning home run in the seventh inning yesterday and has had a good night here tonight.
7: He hit that ball hard, just not hard enough to get over the right fielder's head, Cam Smith, who was playing him deep in right field.
6: Now Kyle Manzardo. He has struck out, fly to center. Here's the pitch. Outside, ball one. 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Here's the pitch, and Manzardo takes a strike on the outside corner. Slider that time. When Amai's going, well, he'll be heavy slider almost half the time. Doesn't seem like that many tonight. Here's the 1-1. A check swing foul at home plate. And it's 1-2.
7: That slider's 86 miles an hour. That used to be a fastball, 86 miles an hour. That slider tonight is sharp breaker. He combines that with that four-seamer that he can touch 97, 96 with. So that's good separation in miles per hour.
6: The 1-2 swung on, popped up. On the infield, third base side, near the line, coming down the line and making the catch about halfway to home plate is the third baseman Paredes in fair territory for the second out in the inning.
7: You know, we mentioned Imai, he'll walk you. He's got a bunch of walks, but when you look at his hard hit percentage, it's not very high, just 10%. It's tough to square this guy up because his ball moves so much.
6: And tonight, no walks. Mm-hmm. So he has stayed away from that. Now, the Guardians did put together the big inning in the third, and that's been enough so far. As Brian Rocchio steps in, he takes a pitch outside for ball one. 3 runs on 6 hits for the Guardians. 2 runs, 3 hits for the Astros. Cleveland's committed the game's only error. Here's the 1-0. Swung on and fouled back. Big cut by Rocchio, but it's 1-1. 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Here's the pitch to Rocchio. Outside for a ball. 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That's W-I-S-E-R. clevelandclinic.org/wiser. We have a challenge, and it is a ball outside. So the call confirmed.
7: That was by the catcher.
6: And that means the Astros are done with their challenges, and we are only in the fifth inning. And now Rocchio asking for an explanation on something from the count, I guess,
7: count.
6: From Hunter Wendelstedt, home plate umpire. So we'll see if that comes into play later in the game. Here's the pitch. On the inside corner for a strike, and now Rocchio says, no, no, no, no. He challenges. First challenge on the night by Cleveland. And it is, oh, man, that's a bad one. The entire baseball is inside the square, so that is not the type of challenge that you want. And that's where Cleveland has struggled this year. The hitters have really had a hard time judging what should be challenged and what shouldn't. Here's the pitch to Rocchio, and he swings and lines it to third. Caught by Paredes. Rocchio retired, so are the Guardians. They go in order in the top of the fifth. We head to the bottom of the inning. It's the Guardians 3, the Astros 2.
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6: Joey Loperfido leads things off for Houston, facing Tanner Bibee. Bottom of the fifth underway, and Loperfido takes a pitch low and outside for ball one. It's 3-2 Cleveland. Guardians with a three-run third inning, and that's been enough for Tanner Bibee. Here's the 1-0. Swung on, pulled foul, and it's 1-1, and for Tanner Bibee, he'll take three runs any day of the week. They were not even getting him close to that in many of his starts prior to the last two where he's picked up wins. The 1-1 on the inside corner for a strike. 1-2 the count. In his first 10 starts, they were averaging under two runs a game of run support for him, and he was winless until his start against New York against Detroit two starts ago. Now the 1-2, breaking ball just missed outside.
7: He was the tough luck loser against these Astros earlier this season. He made one mistake. Gave up the two-run home run to Yordan Alvarez in the first inning, and that was it. That was all the scoring in the whole game.
6: Now the 2-2, swung on, foul tipped at home plate. That got a piece of the umpire again. Hunter Wendelstedt, the home plate umpire, having a tough one tonight in terms of foul tips. So it's 2-2 on Joey Loperfido. Bibee winds it up. Here's his pitch. Swung on, and there's a high fly ball to center. Schneeman's under it, and he makes the catch. One away here in the fifth inning. Guardians take on the Mariners next Saturday on Tanner Bibee City Connect jersey giveaway night. Courtesy of Marathon. 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Here's Jake Myers. Fly to right, first time up. Pitch to him. Swung on, blasted foul off to the first base side, and out of play. Well, we're in Houston, Texas, where it's warm and humid. And a big crowd at the baseball game tonight, and World Cup soccer's in town for the next couple of weeks, too. So a huge metropolitan area, even bigger. Here's the 0-1. Swung on, foul back, and out of play. And the count's now 0-2. This is the fourth largest metro area in the country now.
7: I didn't know that. I guess I could have guessed that when I landed at the airport last night. My goodness, there were a lot of cars out there.
6: And it's a sprawling metro area. Cover some ground if you're going from one side to the other. Here comes the 0-2. Swung on, ground ball in the hole at short. Corralled by Rocchio, throws. Big stretch by Hoskins in time. And Myers is retired on a close play.
7: Boy, Rocchio did a really nice job of rounding into that baseball to get his feet underneath him, so his momentum was going towards first base. The ball was hit in the hole. He rounded into it, kept his feet moving, and got enough on that throw across the diamond. Nice play.
6: There's Jeremy Pena. Homered his last time up to make it a one-run game. It's still 3-2, Guardians. Bivey delivers, and Pena swings and misses strike one. So he got a hold of an off-speed pitch last time. What do you see this time?
7: Yeah, that time he went right after him. First pitch fastball, threw it right by him.
6: Bivey with another good one going.
7: Keep the ball away from him. Don't let this guy pull the ball into those Crawford boxes again.
6: Here comes the 0-1 from Tanner Bivey. Swing and a foul tip at home plate. It's 0-2. Guardians dropped 2 out of 3 to the Brewers to start this road swing. That's a three-city trip. They'll play the White Sox starting Monday night in Chicago. First time this year that they'll see the White Sox, the surprise team in the American League. Here's the 0-2. Breaking ball, low and outside. 1-2 the count on Pena. Product of the University of Maine. And he has been one of the best young shortstops in baseball. Now the 1-2 pitch. Fastball just missed outside.
7: Patrick Bailey is really setting off the plate to try and get those hitters to go after that. But as the count gets closer to 3-2, he'll get a little bit closer to the plate.
6: The 2-2 called strike 3. Pena down on strikes. And with the Astros down on challenges to 0, nothing he could do about it. We head to the 6th. It is 3-2, Cleveland in front.
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6: Reese Hoskins, the batter for the Guardians, and he drives one to fairly deep center, back on it to make the catch. Just shy of the warning track is Jake Myers. Hoskins, who hit a home run his last time up, hit the ball hard again, but it's caught. And there's one down on one pitch by Tatsuya Imai. Putting together a solid start. And again, it's been a... Overall, you look at his numbers and nine starts, they're not good, but he has had some outstanding efforts. And he's kept his team in the game tonight. Here's Daniel Schneeman. Schneeman takes a strike on the outside corner.
7: His strikeout total of nine ties his career high. That was set in his second start of his career against Oakland. He's working with a new battery mate tonight for the first time.
6: The 0-1 outside for a ball.
7: Nainer Diaz is catching him for the first time this season. Christian Vasquez, the veteran, has been his battery mate.
6: Here's the 1-1. Swing and a miss. 1-2 the count. Chase the slider. Boy, it's hard to lay off that one, isn't it?
7: Yeah, especially when you throw three different sliders like he does. You're just going to have to tell yourself, you've got to get that ball up. You see it spinning, make sure it's up.
6: Yeah, the 1-2 pitch. Bounced in there for a ball. 2-2. Guardians 3, Houston 2. Top half of the sixth inning. Indoors here in Houston. Now the 2-2 pitch. Swung on, pulled foul. Just foul past the first base bag. And we'll do it again on 2-2. Enbridge Gas Ohio would like to remind you, whether you're an individual or a contractor, state law requires that you call 811 before you dig. To have underground utilities marked, it's simple and it's free. Just dial 811. Now the 2-2. Breaking ball, low and in, and Schneeman checked his swing. I see some activity now in the Houston bullpen beyond the wall in left center. The 3-2, swing and a miss. Schneeman down on strikes, third time tonight. That's his 10th strikeout, new career high for Tatsuya Imai.
1: That game, April 4th of this year at Sacramento.
6: Gabriel Arias steps in. On cue there, Pat. You brought it up and he took care of it.
7: Well, he was getting closer, so he now has set a new career high. Like we said, he's got strikeout stuff. And tonight he's working really well with Diaz, the catcher.
6: Gabriel Arias steps in, takes strike one.
7: I haven't seen him shake him off too many times tonight.
6: Here's the 0-1. Fastball up, and it's 1-1. Well, he's a... Yeah, I think for any of the pitchers that come over from Japan, there is the different baseball, which can be an adjustment. Here's the 1-1. Breaking ball swung on and missed. A beauty. 1-2 the count on Arias. But he even went so far as to say that where you eat your post-game meals in the States as opposed to Japan, you eat as a team after the game. And that's not the case here. The 1-2. Called strike three on the inside corner. Arias caught looking. Yeah, wherever Imai is eating post-game tonight, he'll eat well. He has thrown the ball well. 11 strikeouts through six innings, but the Guardians lead it 3-2 heading to the bottom of the sixth.
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6: One-run game. Guardians lead 3-2. Major challenge here for Tanner Bibee as he faces the league's best hitter, Yordan Alvarez, leading it off here in the bottom of the sixth. Here's Bibee's pitch. Outside, ball one. So far, he's handled him tonight. Alvarez has popped to left and struck out. Coming into play tonight, Alvarez was 4-for-6 against Bibee with a double and a homer. Here's the pitch, and it's outside and high for a ball. And no margin for error in a one-run game. Well, Bibee's been pitching in close games all season long, so he's no stranger to this. Here's the 2-0. Breaking ball fouled back into the net. Get to the out-of-town scores this half inning, presented by your Northeast Ohio Ford dealers. And with us being on Central Time, we're starting to see some finals trickle in. Here's the pitch to Alvarez, and it's outside and high for ball three, and a dangerous 3-1 count now for Tanner Bibee against Alvarez. Tigers and White Sox playing in Detroit. Detroit wins it 4-3. Here's the 3-1. Outside ball four. Alvarez walks, and that extends his on-base streak to 25 games. And more importantly, a leadoff walk issued in the sixth by Bibee, as Christian Walker will step in. He has walked and struck out in two trips. White Sox were coming off that dramatic win last night, a pinch hit game-winning home run by Andrew Benintendi. A grand slam as it swung on and fouled back into the net. Owen won the count on Walker. So Tigers 4, White Sox 3. Mets shut out the Reds 5-0. Boy, Cincinnati really struggling at the bottom of the NL Central now. Mets trying to save their season somehow. Here's the 0-1. Swung on and fouled back.
7: Cincinnati is having a lot of trouble scoring runs without Ellie De La Cruz. That is a pretty good player taken out of their lineup.
6: As important to their club as Jose Ramirez would be to the Guardians. Tampa Bay a winner tonight at home over the Nationals 5-2. And it's just gone final, that really exciting matchup down in Atlanta. The Braves edge the Brewers 3-2. Here comes the 0-2. Fastball missed inside.
7: Martin Perez outpitched the Miz. How about that?
6: He has resurrected his career a couple of times this season.
7: He's got 6 wins now. Mizorowski lost just for the third time. Didn't pitch poorly. Just was outpitched.
6: Here's the 1-2. just missed outside. Went with that cutter again, did Bybee. Another final from this afternoon at Wrigley. Ooh. The Cubs, 16. The Blue Jays, 2.
7: He dropped a 7 spot on Kevin Gausman in the first inning.
6: Here's the 2-2 pitch. Swung on, and it's chopped foul at home plate. We'll do it again at 2-2. Game's still underway. Top of the ninth. Miami at home leading the Giants 4-3. Kansas City ahead of St. Louis 5-2 in the top half of the sixth inning in KC. Colorado leading Pittsburgh and Denver 2-0 top of the sixth. The 2-2. Outside, ball 3. Bottom of the fifth in Arlington, Texas, leading the Padres 7-6. And they're underway, no score. Athletics and the Angels in Sacramento. Minnesota in Phoenix to play the Diamondbacks, also no score. Those games in the bottom of the first. Here's the pitch, and it's swung on and drilled high and deep, right center. Long run, Watson leaps, and he made the catch. What a grab by Khalil Watson. As he was midway through the warning track, almost looked like he was off balance, but he got there and made the catch.
7: Yeah, it looked like that ball fooled him a little bit. He cut across, and then right at the last instant, recognized that that ball might be over his head and went right back to the wall, took 2 steps, and hauled it in. Really nice play. That's 2 nights in a row he's made some nice plays in the outfield.
6: A former infielder coming up through the minor leagues, but recently converted to the outfield and playing well. Here's the pitch, and it's in there for a strike. A couple of years he's been playing the outfield now and continues to get better at it. And that's been his ticket to the major leagues. Playing in just his second big league game. Isak Paredes, the batter. Here's the 0-1. Outside for a ball. 1-1. 3-2, Cleveland in front. And if it's the Guardians, of course it is a tight ball game. That's all they play, which they've had a good success in games decided by 2 runs or less. There's a swing and a ground ball through the left side, a base hit. Moving up 90 feet to second is Alvarez. Paredes is aboard with a sharp single, his second hit on the night. And now Houston has a couple of men on with only 1 out.
7: He was looking for the ground ball, and he got it. Unfortunately, he hit it between the shortstop and the third baseman, and that's going to be his last pitch of the night.
6: Stephen Vogt is on his way to the mound. Tanner Bibee's night is done. 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Matt Festa is making his way in from the bullpen. We'll take a timeout. We're in the bottom half of the sixth inning. Guardians 3, the Astros 2.
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0: run. And Houston has grabbed the lead 5-3.
1: He is still really quick on the inner half. We mentioned how he stands off the plate, almost begging you to throw the ball away so he can step into it. That time, that fastball, 93 miles an hour on the inner half, and he yanked it right down the left field line for the home run.
0: Next pitch to the next hitter is Yiner Diaz. He lines one to left, and it's caught, a sinking liner off the bat of Diaz. Kwan came in and made the knee-high catch. Wow, two hard-hit balls off of Festa on two pitches. Two down in the inning. Here comes Cam Smith. Here's Festa's pitch. Breaking ball in there for a strike. The home run for Altuve, his eighth. He now has 19 RBIs on the season. Festa goes through with the pitch, and time had been called by the batter, Smith. But Festa didn't see it, so he wisely went through with the pitch. But it's no pitch. Well, how many times has Altuve gone into the Crawford boxes for a home run? And he left no margin. Here's the pitch, down low for a ball.
1: And remember, his first two at-bats were not very good. He struck out and threw his helmet down and then struck out looking, was upset with himself in the fourth inning. Well, he made up for it.
0: The 1-1 swung on, and that's drilled to right center, headed to the gap, and it gets down for a base hit. Cut off in the gap by Watson, who fires it in, and they hold Smith to a long single, but another hard hit ball. And for most of the year, Festa has been extremely reliable coming on with runners inherited, and that's a real bellwether for a good reliever. But it has not gone well for him tonight. Here's the pitch. Joey Loperfido lines one to left center, base hit. On his way to third, flying there is Smith. Still going, heading to second. In safely with a slide is Loperfido ahead of the throw. And Smith advances to third on the double by Joey Loperfido.
1: They're jumping on his fastball. The first fastball he throws in the zone, the Astros have been waiting for it. That's three hits and four batters that they face. Sends the runner over to third base. He hustles himself in for a double. They might want to throw some kind of off-speed pitch here to get him off that fastball.
0: Yeah, pitching coach Carl Willis is out to the mound to try and slow things down a little bit and give Festa a breather here, as the Astros have greeted him rudely here in the sixth inning with a 5-3 lead. Marathon knows that fans are the true co-pilot of any team. Marathon's here to keep you and your team fueled up all summer long. Marathon, driven together. That had been kind of a quiet Friday night crowd until this inning. They are in it now here in Houston. Jake Myers digs in. He's 0-2. Second and third, two outs. The pitch, breaking ball, popped up right field, shallow. Coming in, Watson, and he makes the catch to retire the side, but the damage has been done. Jose Altuve with a three-run home run has put Houston in front 5-3 as we head to the seventh.
2: We believe. We battle. Every pitch, every hit, every inning, and every win. 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
6: New pitcher on for the Astros as we reach the seventh inning here in Houston with the Astros up 5-3. Lefty Stephen Okert is on to pitch. A 34-year-old out of Riverside, California. On to protect a two-run advantage now. David Fry will pinch hit for Khalil Watson. Here's the pitch. And Fry looks at a strike on the outside corner. Okert's making his 35th appearance. No wins or losses, but a solid ERA of 2.70. Here's his pitch. And it's swung on and missed. Quickly 0-2 on Fry.
7: He gets the job done with a lot of sliders. Almost 70% of his pitches are sliders.
6: Here's the 0-2 to Fry. Slider down low. He laid off just barely. 1-2 the count on Fry, who is 1-for-9 as a pinch hitter this year. Hit a home run yesterday in his start in Milwaukee. And has been swinging the bat well lately. Here's the pitch. Outside for a ball. Showed him the fastball that time.
7: That was the show me fastball. I bet you he throws him a slider. Here, I know if I'm hitting, I'm looking for it.
6: Here's the 2-2. Swing and a miss, strike three. Swung over the slider that time. 12 strikeouts now for Houston pitching. The first for Okert. And here comes Patrick Bailey. Switch hitting catcher, turns around, hits from the right side now. A single his first time up. He's 1-for-2 on the night. Okert's ready. Here's his pitch. And it's swung on and blasted foul. Upper deck on the first base side. Score big on authentic gear at MLBShop.com. 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Next pitch, down low to Bailey, and the count's now 1-1. Well, Houston had jumped in front first inning, scored a run thanks to an error by the Guardians. But Cleveland scored 3 in the third to take the lead for the first time as Bailey pops one up behind the plate and back out of play in that third inning. RBI double by Brian Rocchio. Two-run home run for Reese Hoskins. But that's been it tonight for the Guardians.
8: Since Slim Tanner, you say Kikuchi struck out 12 without a walk on August 31st, 2024 versus Kansas City.
6: Now the 1-2 from Okert. Swing and a miss, strike three. Another slider.
7: Yeah, too much of that. A lot of swing and miss tonight by the Guardians against the pitching staff of the Astros, who came into this game with one of the highest starters earned run average in baseball. They've looked really good tonight.
6: Up to the plate, Stephen Kwan, and he takes strike one on the inside corner. Kwan's 0-for-2. A line drive to right his last time up, and Cam Smith made a nice catch to take extra bases away. Next pitch, swing and a miss. To your point, starters for Houston, 4.72 ERA, 12th in the American League. Relievers, they were a 5-even ERA, last in the American League. The 0-2 swung on, and there's a high fly ball to left near the line, cruising over and making the catch in fair territory was Joey Loperfido, retiring Kwan and the Guardians, who go in order in the seventh. Stretch time in Houston. It is the Astros 5, the Guardians 3.
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6: New pitcher on for the Guardians in the bottom of the seventh. The second major league appearance for Daniel Espino. Hard to imagine it could go any better than his debut on Wednesday night, as he will face Jeremy Pena to open the bottom of the seventh. Guardians trailing by two. Espino's first pitch has popped up foul back to the screen for strike one. Tanner Bibee started. And this can be a cruel, cruel game. As the 0-1 from Espino is on its way, and that's swung on and lifted high and deep left field. Way back, gone. Another Crawford box special for Jeremy Pena. Third home run on the night for Houston. And the Astros now lead it 6-3. Second on the night for Pena.
7: Looked like another breaking ball that just hung over the plate. Almost a carbon copy type of pitch that he homered against earlier this game against Tanner Bibee. Curveball that stays in the middle of the plate. And again, when you pitch in this ballpark, you got to figure out a way to keep it out of left field.
6: Here's Yordan Alvarez. Swings and misses at the heat. 100 miles an hour for strike one. Well, on Wednesday night, Espino worked a 1-2-3 inning with a pair of strikeouts in his major league debut. Here's his pitch, and it's swung on and blasted foul and out of play off to the third base side. And that was the culmination Wednesday night of 4 years rehabbing, trying to get back on the mound. He finally did at the tail end of last season in the minor leagues, and then started this year with Columbus. Has been transitioning to the bullpen. Here's the 0-2. Fastball missed in tight. Backed him off the plate. And it's 1-2.
7: You can see why he was a number one pick. He's got an electric arm. He has just battled so many injuries. and the Guardians have been waiting for him to be healthy.
6: Now the 1-2. Swung on, line to left, coming on Kwan, diving attempt, and he can't make the catch. He picks it up quickly, he'll hold Alvarez to a single. Great effort out there by Kwan to try and make a diving catch, but he just couldn't come up with it.
7: And he was playing deep, respecting the power of Yordan Alvarez, and he had a long way to come on that sinking liner to left field. It got some leather on it, just couldn't corral it. That ball was slicing away from him. It's just off the tip of his glove.
6: Now Christian Walker. Here's the pitch. Curveball in there for a strike and a beauty. Now getting back to how this can be just an absolutely tough game. Tanner Bibee threw well tonight. If this score doesn't change, he's pinned with a loss. And it's 6-3 Houston. Here's the pitch. And that swung on and lifted high in the air to left, but not deep. Kwan's under it, makes the catch for the first out in the inning. Bibee, he finishes the night going 5 1/3 innings, allowed 4 hits, 4 runs, 3 earned, walk 2, struck out 7. Matt Festa came on in relief. 2/3 of an inning. He allowed 3 hits, 1 run charged on Festa's record. And now Espino here in the 7th. His pitch to Isak Paredes is upstairs for ball 1. But you look at Bibee's line and you look at what the decision could be, and you'd never know how well he pitched tonight.
7: Yeah, at one point in the middle there, he retired 8 out of 9 batters.
6: The 1-0 in there for a strike. 1-1 the count. Now, this is good to see Espino back out there with one day in between. They're not going to go back-to-back with him yet. But if, as long as things proceed the way they have been, it'll happen. Here's the 1-1. Swing and a miss. 99 on the heat. And again, it looks like a deceptive 99.
7: We used to call that an easy 99.
6: Okay.
7: Because he's so free and easy, he's got a nice loose arm, and that ball comes out of his hand so nice and it explodes towards the plate. You love to watch these kind of guys throw all the time.
6: 1-2, swung on, foul back into the net. He's sitting at 99.
7: Now, you still have to make pitches with that. You can't throw it down the middle of the plate, belt high. Good major league hitters are going to hit it. You still have to make pitches. But it's fun to watch that radar gun lighten up like that.
6: Now the 1-2 from Espino. Breaking ball down low, but Paredes could not hold off. He couldn't check his swing. That's strike 3. And there's a strikeout for Espino and 2 down in the inning.
7: And that's what throwing 100 miles an hour will do, because the hitter has to start so early to try and catch up to him. They become susceptible to that hard slider.
6: Here's Jose Altuve. Changed the tenor of this game last inning with a 3-run home run on the first pitch he saw from Matt Festa. And the pitch to him is up high for ball 1. Six to three Houston here in the 7th. Espino lets it fly and it's swung on and lifted high in the air. Deep left center. Way back goes Schneeman at the wall. Can't make the play. It bounces off the wall back into the field of play. Rounding third and scoring, standing up is Alvarez as Altuve is into second with an RBI double. And the Astros now lead it 7-3. Altuve did not miss a home run by much, and that's that part of the park in left center where the wall goes from 19 feet to 25 feet, and that may be the only reason it wasn't another home run.
7: Yeah, and it's 366 about where he hit it, too. With 2 outs, Yordan Alvarez, the runner at first base, was running on the swing of the bat.
6: Now Yiner Diaz, and he takes a breaking ball outside, ball 1. Guardians challenging. Patrick Bailey thought it was a strike, and he was right. So the call is overturned. 0-1 the count on Diaz.
7: That caught a lot of the plate, too. The whole ball was in the strike zone.
6: Here's the 0-1 from Espino. Down low for a ball. 1-1 the count. One of the so many heartfelt circumstances that came out of the debut for Espino the other night. One of them, the ball from his one of his strikeouts. He wanted to keep the 1-1. And that's in there for a strike. And he had Patrick Bailey sign it because that was his catcher the other night for the three batters that he faced. And he said, hey, those are the guys that help us so much. And he helped me get through my major league debut, and he wanted a signed baseball from him. Now the 1-2, low and outside.
7: I can't imagine the disappointment that he must have felt the last 4 years. You feel healthy, then you get hurt. You get healthy, and then you get hurt again. And I think it says something about the young man who just keeps coming back. Kudos for him for getting back up here.
6: Here comes the 2-2. Waved at and missed strike three. Down on strikes is Diaz, but the Astros add two more runs in the seventh, and we'll head to the eighth. It's now Houston 7, the Guardians 3.
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6: Travis Bazzano lead things off for the Guardians in the eighth inning. Cleveland down by four runs. 7-3 Houston. Steven Okert stays on for the Astros, and the lefty fires a fastball up and in for ball one. Good night going for Bazzano. He's 2-for-3 at the plate, a single and a double. And a fly ball to deep right. Now the 1-0. Outside, 1-1 the count. Trying to hang in there against a tough lefty here. Well, all of a sudden, 7 runs on 10 base hits for the Astros. 3 runs on 6 for the Guardians. Here's Okert's pitch. And that's in there for a strike. 2-1 on Bazzano. Kyle Manzardo waits on deck. Then Brian Rocchio. Here's Okert's pitch in there for a strike.
7: I thought he might be out after just one inning, but with a couple of lefties coming up and Bazzano and Mazzardo, they are going to leave him in. They've got a righty warming up. I'm sure they're looking for a couple of outs left on left.
6: The 2-2. Strike three called. Good slider on the inside corner. Catches Bizana looking. Third strikeout for Oakert. And now it's Kyle Manzardo to bat. That right-hander in the pen for the Astros is Eniel De Los Santos. Here's the pitch. Swing and a miss. Strike one. Next pitch to Manzardo. Swing and a miss again. And quickly, the count is 0-2. Now, a night where it might look promising with that three-run third, but the Guardians just haven't been able to tack on. Now the 0-2. Outside, 1-2. On left matchup here. Now the 1-2 pitch from Oakert. Swung on, and that's lined to left. Back on it, making the catch is Lo Perfido in front of the Crawford box wall. Two down. Brian Rocchio will bat. 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Here's the pitch to Rocchio, and it's a fastball strike on the outside corner.
7: Oakert's been a nice little streak right now that he is in. 10 consecutive scoreless appearances, trying to retire his sixth straight batter here tonight.
6: The 0-1. Outside and high, 1-1 the count. Well, it's funny. You look at overall stats for the season, and their bullpen dead last in the American League. Next pitch, swung on, popped up foul and out of play. But if you look at it a little more recently, and it kind of coincided with when Josh Hader returned.
7: Yep.
6: Since May 15th, the Astros pen an ERA under 3, among the best in the American League during that stretch.
7: Everybody slots right back into their spot.
6: The 1-2 is tapped to third. Nice hop for Paredes. Throws to first in time for the out. And the Guardians go quietly here in the eighth. We head to the bottom of the inning. It's Houston 7, Cleveland 3.
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3: On the Buzzard.
6: New pitcher on for the Guardians. It's the return of lefty Eric Sabrowski, who has been out with left elbow inflammation, placed on the injured list back on May the 25th, so a little bit less than a month to return. And he goes to work on Cam Smith, starts him off with a strike on the outside corner. Curveball got it going. Fastball, curve, slider from Eric Sabrowski. Here's the pitch, and that's down low for a ball.
7: And according to his manager, one of the better left-handers when he was hurt in Major League Baseball. He was really throwing the ball well.
6: And seemingly any tight game in a key spot, he was in. Here's the pitch, and it's down low for a ball. 2-1 the count. Sabrowski had appeared in 25 games before the injury. 2-1, an ERA of 1.71, 39 strikeouts in 21 innings. And there's a pitch that's fouled back to the screen. 2-2 the count on Smith.
7: His fastball, it's good, real. It can get up there, and then he throws two good breaking balls off of that fastball. And they said they're going to watch him and make sure that he's okay. You know, kind of guard him a little bit just now coming back from that inflammation.
6: Here's the pitch. Swung on, yanked foul outside of third. We'll do it again on 2-2 to Smith. Bottom third of the order due in for the Astros, although it does look like there's a pinch hitter waiting on deck. That's Joey Loperfido's spot in the lineup. That's not Joey. Here's the pitch. And it's down low for a ball. Waiting on deck is Bryce Matthews, so he'll pinch hit for Loperfido. Seven to three. Guardians trailing here in the eighth. The pitch. Swung on, hammered. High and deep to left, but foul into the upper deck and deep left in foul territory. Didn't see many hit up there.
7: Wow. That might have left the ballpark if the roof was open.
6: Here's the 3-2. Swung on, foul back and out of play. Another curve from Sabrowski. Hope to see you at Progressive Field. Fun event, BP Live on Saturday, July 11th. You can take batting practice on the field, shag fly balls, play catch in the outfield, many more experiences that day. The 3-2, and that's hammered again to left, again foul, and again hit a long way. Wow.
7: Another off-speed pitch, and he was out in front of him on that one. They struck him out, remember, in the second inning with a high fastball.
6: The 3-2 just missed with the heat inside. And it was a 10-pitch at-bat for Cam Smith. Now, you obviously, first game back, you'd love for it to be a quick inning for Eric Sabrowski. The Astros make him work with the first hitter in the inning, seeing 10 pitches. And now he's on base for Bryce Matthews. Right-handed batter, the pitch to him, swing and a miss. Strike one. Matthews has appeared in 63 games. He's hitting .211, 6 home runs, 18 driven in. 4-for-7 as a pinch hitter. Here's the pitch to him. Swing and a miss. It's 0-2. You didn't know anything about pinch hitting, did you?
7: I wasn't very good. All I kept telling myself is just first fastball I see, I'm swinging at it.
6: All right. Here's the 0-2 pitch. Long hold. Now it comes. And it's bounced in there. Moving up on the play safely is Smith. As that ball popped free on Bailey, it was a pitch that bounced well in front of home plate. So that'll be a wild pitch.
7: It looked like he spiked a curveball way out in front of home plate, and not much that Bailey could do on that one. And they give up 90 feet to that base runner. Takes the double play away.
6: We're in the bottom of the eighth inning. It is 7-3. Guardians trail. A game they led 3-2 heading to the bottom of the sixth. But three in the sixth, two more in the seventh, and the Astros have a comfortable four-run lead. Sabrowski with the 1-2. Swung on, pulled foul over to the Guardians dugout on that third base side. Same two clubs tomorrow night. 7:15 first pitch. Joey Cantillo for the Guardians. Spencer Arrighetti is going for Houston. The 1-2. Called strike three. Good curve on the outside part of the plate. First strikeout for Sabrowski, and that's the first out here in the eighth. Jake Myers, the batter. Myers is 0-3 tonight. Couple of flyouts to right. And a ground out to short. Here's Sabrowski's pitch. And it's down low for a ball.

0: Sabrowski from the stretch checks the runner at second. Here's his pitch. And it's swung on and missed. 1-1 the count. Jake Myers battling injury issues the past couple of seasons, including a back issue earlier this year. He's only playing in his 40th game. Here's the pitch to him. Swing and a miss. Slider that time.
1: That is some nasty stuff. Stephen Vogt was talking about him before the ball game. Said, you know, his fastball, it's elite. It's there. But then he combines two breaking balls off that fastball. And he is showing it here again tonight.
0: His next pitch just missed inside. 2-2 the count. That is such an advantage if you have a couple of lefties in that pen. So they get back to that with Sabrowski back in the fold as the 2-2 is lined left center field. That's going to split the gap all the way to the wall it goes. Another run is on the board for the Astros as Smith comes across into second with an RBI double as Myers. And it's now 8-3 Houston.
1: He had him where he needed to get him out, and he made a mistake. Threw a fastball that caught way too much of the plate. It crept right over the middle of the plate about thigh high. And Stephen Vogt wanted to get his lefty into the game very quickly, and he'll face three batters and then exit.
0: Yeah, no need to run up the pitch count in his first game back. So another move to the bullpen for the Guardians, brought to you by Spartan Storm Shield. We'll take a break here in the eighth inning. It is 8-3 Houston.
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0: The new pitcher for the Guardians is the veteran right-hander Sean Armstrong. On for the 23rd time, he's 1-1 with an ERA of 3.15. He'll face Jeremy Pena, who has a two-homer game already. He digs in with a man aboard at second. Armstrong delivers, and his pitch is a fastball strike. Pena went deep with a solo shot in the third. And another solo blast in the seventh. He now has 5 homers, make it 6 home runs on the season. And he's up there now with Jake Myers at second base and one away in the eighth. Guardians down 8-3, being out hit 11-6. Here comes Armstrong's pitch. Swung on, tapped slowly, foul outside of third. Yeah, I think we got a little snapshot of how good Houston could be offensively when they came to Cleveland back in April, averaging 5.5 runs a game to start their year. They've fallen off a little bit since. Here's the 0-2, outside 1-2. Well, you look up and down that lineup, and they can score some runs.
1: Yeah, it's only getting stronger now that some of these players are coming back from injury. Over the last month, they have played some really good baseball.
0: The 1-2 is popped up foul and out of play right side.
1: Jeremy Pena has come back from injury. Jose Altuve, Yiner Diaz, Hunter Brown, Josh Hader have all come back recently. But this team over the last month has had a good, they're on a nice little winning streak.
0: Pena has come toward the dugout, and the trainers are looking at him. And he's going to go ahead and stay in. That is a valuable player for the Houston Astros, and they want to be careful. He's already spent a couple of different stints on the injured list. And
1: a little bit of an awkward swing on that foul ball.
0: Here's the 1-2. Swung on, poked foul again, first base side. Boy, immediately, you think it oblique? Boy, they wouldn't let him stay in if he was hurting, so play on with the 1-2 pitch from Armstrong. Swung on, ground ball right side, base hit right field. Headed for third, being waved around is Myers. The throw is cut. In the middle of the diamond, they have Pena hung up in a rundown, but no one's covering at first base. So they add the cut play in the middle of the diamond. And after making a big turn, Pena was able to get back to first base. And he has an RBI single to his credit. Another run on the board for the Astros, who continue to tack on. It is now 9-3. Yordan Alvarez, the batter. What a night for Pena as Alvarez swings and fouls one back.
1: And Reese Hoskins saw that whole play developing. Pena took a wide turn at first base because it looked like there was going to be a play at the plate, almost daring him to cut the ball off, and he did, but there was nobody at second base to get him in a rundown to get the out.
0: Here's the pitch, and it's on the outside corner for a strike. 0-2 the count on Alvarez. Now the 0-2 from Sean Armstrong. Swung on and looped foul out of play, third base side. Armstrong missed some time this season with a groin injury. Signed in the offseason to return to Cleveland, the team that originally drafted him and he reached the major leagues with for the first time. Here's the 0-2. High and outside for a ball.
1: 15 years ago, that's when they drafted him.
0: Isn't that amazing?
1: Can it be? Wow.
0: Here comes the 1-2 delivery from Armstrong. Swung on and fouled back into the net. He is an avid sports card collector, mainly baseball, but he's got some good football stuff. Always fun to at home to swing by his locker, see what the latest is. Here's the 1-2 pitch. Swing and a miss. Down on strikes is Alvarez. Second out in the inning. And now it is Christian Walker who will step in. Walker is 0-for-3 with a walk and a run scored. 9-3 Houston, as it has come apart in the late innings. 3 in the 6th, 2 in the 7th, 2 here in the 8th. And it is a much easier task in the 9th for Houston now, as the pitch is in there for a strike to Walker. Big crowd on hand tonight. And they will go home happy. Here's the 0-1. Outside, 1-1. White Sox have lost, so the Guardians and White Sox will remain in a virtual first place tie atop the American League Central. Here's the 1-1. Swung on, popped up foul out of play, right side. Meanwhile, the Twins are trying to hang in there, and they're currently the third place team.
1: Winning 1-0. It's early out in Arizona.
0: Here's the 1-2. Swung on, and there's a high fly ball right field, deep. Moving over Fry, and he can't make a play. It's out of play. You like that out-of-town scoreboard in the wall, right?
1: I can see all the scores from here. Got them on our computer here also. Just get to keep up. Some teams have not had some fun tonight. Toronto 1-0, losing 16-2.
0: The 1-2. Swung on, and there's a high fly ball to left. Room for Kwan. He's under it, makes the catch, and the side is retired. But the Astros had on two more, and we head to the ninth. Houston 9, the Guardians 3.
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0: New pitcher on for the Astros. They've gone to right-hander Mike Burrows to finish things up here in the ninth inning with Houston in front 9-3. Reese Hoskins will bat. Hoskins with a two-run home run back in the third inning. Part of that three-run third. Here's the pitch, and Hoskins pops it up to the shortstop area. Under it is Pena, and he makes the catch. A couple of defensive changes for the Astros. Staying in the game in left field, Bryce Matthews. See a pinch hit in the bottom of the eighth inning. And Raynel Delgado is on to play second base, giving Jose Altuve the rest of the night off. Here's Daniel Schneemann. Schneemann's 0-for-3, three strikeouts. Here's the pitch. Breaking ball in there for strike one.
1: Burrows began the season in the starting rotation. And now with all these starters coming back from injuries, now
0: the 0-1 pulled foul outside of first.
1: Transition into the bullpen, and he's got a big curveball. Likes to use it.
0: And it might be getting more back. Christian Javier is scheduled to do a second rehab start this weekend. The 0-2 swing and a miss. Strike three. Schneemann 0-for-4 with four strikeouts. Tough night for him. Two down in the ninth. And Gabriel Arias is the last hope to try and extend it for the Guardians, trailing 9-3. It started promising, was still there. Heading to the bottom of the sixth, but it has come apart since. The pitch to Arias on the outside corner for strike one. Burrows working quickly in the 0-1. Swung on, line down the right side, slicing. Fair ball into the corner. On his way to second is Arias. Here comes the throw, but he's in standing up before the throw gets there. Petey Halpin will pinch hit. David Fry spot in the lineup coming up. Halpin in limited time with the Guardians is batting 147. Pinch hitting wise, he's 0 for 3. Has spent a good portion of his season with AAA Columbus.
1: That double right there by Arias snapped a streak of 19 consecutive batters retired by Astro pitching.
0: Well, you know this team's going to score runs, the Astros, and they're starting to get the pitching to back it up. Here's the pitch to Halpin. He swings and loops it, shallow left center. A leap by Pena, and he made the catch to end the game. What a play by Pena. Leaping high in the air, heading toward the outfield, and he hauled it in to retire the pinch hitter Halpin and end the ball game. And tonight, it was all Houston from the sixth inning on. They win it by a final score of 9-3.
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0: Welcome back to Daikin Park in Houston. 9-3, your final score tonight. The Astros a winner. Jim Rosenhaus along with Pat Tabler filling in for Tom Hamilton for the remainder of the road swing. Hammy will be back on Friday night when the team returns home. And Pat, going into this series, you knew Houston could swing the bats. They're getting a lot of their top players back healthy, and I think we saw that the last half of this game.
1: Over the last month, only the Yankees have a better record now than the Houston Astros over the last month or so. And some of the things that I saw tonight, that the usually reliable bullpen by the Guardians, 7 runs over the last 3 innings, really blew open a tight ball game. And that doesn't really happen that often. And poor Tanner Bibee, the hard luck losers. Now he falls to 2-8 and pitched so much better than his line shows tonight and his record. And the Astro pitchers turned it up a notch, retiring 20 out of the last 21 batters that they faced of the Guardians with 15 strikeouts tonight. And then Pena, the shortstop, what a night he had, both offensively and defensively. Tough combination.
0: A two-homer game for Pena, part of a 9-3 win for the Astros. Guardians will try again tomorrow. I will see you then, partner.
1: We will see you tomorrow night.
0: That is Pat Tabler, former Cleveland Indian, among other teams in the major leagues, and joining us here this weekend in Houston. Stay with us. We'll have the final numbers after this.
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0: Welcome back to Daikin Park in Houston, Texas. Guardians coming up short tonight, 9-3. Here's your final numbers for Cleveland. 3 runs, 7 hits, 1 error, and 4 men left on base. For Houston, 9 runs, 12 hits, no errors, and the Astros stranded 6. The winning pitcher, Tatsuya Imai, he's now 4-3. The loss going to Tanner Bibee, falling to 2-8. Time of tonight's game was 2 hours and 39 minutes, and we have not been given a paid attendance as yet. 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
2: Good evening, everyone. Welcome back to Daikin Park in Houston, Texas. It is Guardians wrap-up following a 9-3 Houston win over the Guardians tonight in a game where Houston unleashed the power from the sixth inning on to overtake an early deficit and defeat the Guardians by that 9-3 final score. We'll have the highlights along with manager Stephen Vogt's post-game comments in just a little bit. But first, a look at the out-of-town scores from around baseball on the Northeast Ohio Ford Dealers out-of-town scoreboard. The Royals were a winner tonight against the Cardinals in Kansas City. 6-5, the final score. Seth Lugo with the win in that game for KC. It was the Braves over the Brewers, 3-2. The Braves knocking off Jacob Mizorowski as Martin Perez got the win in that one. Mike Yastrzemski with a big home run, a solo shot, his fourth of the season. Marlins beat the Giants in Miami 4-3. Elsewhere, it was the Rays over the Nationals down in St. Pete 5-2. The Yankees shut out the Reds behind Cam Schlittler's eighth win of the season, 5-0 the final score in New York. It was the Tigers over the White Sox 4-3, scoring two runs in the bottom half of the sixth inning to get it done on a night where Tarek Skubal started, was not involved in the decision, but pitched well again for the Tigers. And this afternoon at Wrigley Field, the Cubs hammered the Blue Jays by a final score of 16-2. Carson Kelly hit a grand slam in a 7-run first inning for Chicago. Ongoing games out in Los Angeles. The Dodgers lead the Orioles 3-0 in the middle of the third inning. It's the Red Sox 1, the Mariners 0, top of the fourth in Seattle. And it's the Athletics 4, the Angels 3, top of the fourth in Sacramento. And they're almost done in Colorado as the Rockies lead the Pirates 4-3 in the top half of the ninth inning. The Rangers, they're ahead of the Padres 9-7, that game in the top half of the ninth inning. As they've come from behind to do it, Ty France with a grand slam home run in that game, his seventh home run on the season. The Twins lead the Diamondbacks 3-1, bottom of the fourth in Phoenix. And right here, it was the Astros 9, the Guardians 3. Stay with us. We'll have our Honda Drive at Home game summary after this.
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4: Welcome back to Guardians Wrap-Up. We're in Houston tonight where the Astros beat the Guardians by a final score of 9-3. Houston with the early lead, first inning, scoring a run thanks to a Guardians error. But the Guardians would turn things around in the third. Travis Bezzana got it started with a leadoff double, and then Brian Rocchio tied the game. Here's the 2-0. Swung on, line drive, down the right field line. Fair ball! Into the corner it goes. This will score Bezzana with the tying run. On his way to second is Rocchio. Puts the brakes on there. It's an RBI double for Brian Rocchio. And this game is tied at one. And the very next hitter was Reese Hoskins. Here comes the 1-1. There goes the runner, and the pitch is hit high and deep left field. Home run, Reese Hoskins. Beyond the Crawford boxes in left. And it's a crooked number for the Guardians here in the third inning. A two-run bomb for Hoskins, and it's 3-1 Cleveland. But that was it offensively for the Guardians tonight as the Astros would turn the game around in the sixth inning. Jose Altuve stepped to the plate with two men on and one out, and he was facing a new pitcher for the Guardians, Matt Festa, coming on in relief of Tanner Bibee. And the very first pitch that Festa threw, Altuve parked it into the left field Crawford box seats. His eighth home run of the season, that made it 5-3 Houston. They added two more in the seventh on Jeremy Pena's second home run on the night. He now has six on the season. And they added another run with an RBI double by Altuve. Two more in the eighth inning, an RBI double from Jake Myers and an RBI single from Jeremy Pena to give us our final score of 9-3. Three runs, seven hits, one error for the Guardians, four men left on base. For Houston, nine runs, 12 hits, no errors, and six men left. The winning pitcher, Tatsuya Imai, now 4-3. Tanner Bibee takes the loss, falling to 2-8. Time of tonight's game, 2 hours, 39 minutes. Paid crowd, 33,279. Stay with us. We'll hear from manager Stephen Vogt next.
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4: Welcome back to Guardians Wrap-Up. Guardians come up short tonight in the series opener here in Houston, 9-3. Let's head downstairs and hear from manager Stephen Vogt.
15: But he settled in nicely and was able to get us into the sixth. They did a really good job today, fouling pitches off, making our pitchers work. I think we walked them three times. They cashed all three of them in. We gifted them a run there in the first. But I thought, Tanner was outstanding. I thought he threw the ball great.
16: What has it been about his three fastballs he's using the last three starts? What does it stand out to you about it?
15: Yeah, I think he's really starting to get great feel for the sinker. The four-seam has actually been improving with the uptick in the sinker usage. And obviously, we know he can spin the ball, so the cutter's been there all year. But when he's hitting the outside corner with all three like that, he's tough to hit, and he did a great job.
16: We talked about the top of the lineup for you offensively. Just how nice was it to get some action from those guys early?
15: Yeah, I thought the third inning was great. Obviously, Baz had great at-bats. And then coming through with that big third inning, get us on the board, get us a lead. I thought we did great. We just couldn't get anything going after the third.
16: Talk about that error, the run in the first inning. Was that just a miscut or a miscatch, or how do you?
15: Just watching it live, it looked like a little bit of an in-between hop, but also we got to catch the ball. I mean, when a ball's thrown in the big leagues, we got to catch the ball, and we're gonna keep working.
17: What were the considerations of taking Tanner out there when you did?
15: Just pitch count, 95, two on in the sixth. Bat Fest has been outstanding all year, coming in that fireman pivot role, and just missed location to Altuve and a couple others, and Maddie just had a tough night.
17: Is there consideration to what Tanner does the first two times against Altuve in that spot, or is it you throw that out the window from where he's at?
15: Yeah, I mean, you consider everything. I mean, we're talking through all of those different scenarios. At the same time, when you see somebody for the third time, it's tough. And like I said, our bullpen's been phenomenal at coming in and putting out fires. It just didn't happen tonight.
18: What do you like about Rocchio moving him up? I know you had two on this, but what do you like about him?
15: Yeah, he's settled in. I thought the first couple games he was, a little amped up. But the last 2 days, he's had some much more Rocchio-like at-bats. And, again, just continue to be yourself. But he's just been a consistent hitter for us all year.
16: What do you think of the Watson catch in right center?
15: He's a tremendous athlete, very good outfielder. We saw a couple catches like that in spring training. So not surprised he made that one catch yesterday. He's a really good defender.
4: Well, that's going to do it for our coverage here tonight in Houston. With the loss, the Guardians, they'll still have a share of first place, a virtual tie with the White Sox, who also lost tonight as Cleveland slips to 40-36 on the season. Meanwhile, in the American League West, Houston now 36-41 as they try and keep pace with front-running Seattle out west. Same two clubs tomorrow night. It's a 7:15 first pitch. And we'll get it started for you at 6:35 with the warm-up show. Until then, for our on-site engineer here in Houston, David Obert, and Brian Motze back at Command Center, and Pat Tabler, this is Jim Rosenhaus reminding you the final score from Daikin Park in Houston, Texas. The Houston Astros 9, the Cleveland Guardians 3. Have a good night, everyone.
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4: Woe to you, O earth and sea. 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

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Guardians baseball coming your way tonight as the Guardians continue their series with the Astros in Houston. 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Greta Van Fleet really not beating those Led Zeppelin cover band allegations here. 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

0: 100.7 WMMS. I'm Tony, an 85-year-old man in a Nissan and a 57-year-old in a Corvette have been charged with street racing and super speeding. This is down in Florida. Cops down there pulled over William Bosworth after clocking the man going about 110 miles an hour in a 45. Deputies say they also busted a guy named Philip Sinergino. It's a Philip Sinergino. He was doing 125 miles an hour. Both deny racing, but deputies claim when Phil was asked which car he was driving, he said the one that won, the Corvette. Bosworth claims he was just trying to get away from the Corvette when it swerved towards him. I got news for you. Any guy with a Corvette is not swerving towards anybody.
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I'm Tony. Incarceration is coming to Mansfield, July 17th through the 19th. 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

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I'm Tony. 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

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My name's Tony. Thanks for hanging out. Breaking Ben was at Blossom last year. Here's Awaken on the Buzzard.

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0: 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I'm Tony. Over in the UK, their Department for Education reportedly paid for government employees to play Grand Theft Auto online with members of the public. They say it wasn't for fun. It was, in fact, for a 2024 project to study people's in-game behavior and social interactions. And the insights probably don't shock you. The initiative found that players enjoyed activities like socializing, running nightclubs, and driving around. Duh. Project also noted that hopping into the virtual world made meeting people easier for those who lived in remote locations. I would be so upset if I found out I was like part of just a random study. Like, you think Jerry from, you know, London is just playing and having fun? No, he's there studying you.
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It is a Perfect Circle's latest. It's called Starless. You like it? Hit the thumbs up. You don't, hit the thumbs down. You know how this works. You're smart. It's Buzzard Radio.

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I'm Tony. 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

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I'm Tony. 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

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I'm Tony. 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

0: Sean, Buzzard Radio, 100.7 WMMS. I'm Tony. If you're heading to the movies this weekend, chances are you may go see Toy Story 5 like everyone else. It's expected to make about a gajillion dollars. I think that's the rough estimate. Toy Story 5 opening weekend, gajillion dollars. Tom Hanks and Tim Allen were being interviewed by the BBC, and that is when they found out an interesting little factoid about Woody from Toy Story. Did you know Woody from Toy Story has a last name?
1: By the way, I only recently discovered that Woody has a surname.
2: I had no idea. The Sheriff? Woody what?
1: Woody Pride.
2: Oh.
1: Double twist. Jesse's full name is Jessica Jane Pride.
3: What? Wait a minute. I'd heard this that they might be related.
0: What?
1: I think that means your siblings.
3: 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Distant cousins, please. 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

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It's Doug. Good morning. We've got Lynyrd Skynyrd now, Simple Man. Just one of the great rock songs of all time. On the way, Nine Inch Nails, some Kid Rock coming up as well. 100.7 WMMS, Buzzard Radio.

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You got 11, 5, and 2. 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

Weird song, but I always loved it. Marcy Playground, Sex and Candy. 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

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It's Doug wrapping things up on a Saturday. Father's Day tomorrow. If you're a dad, happy early Father's Day. If you have a dad, wish him one from me, and I'll see you next Saturday. Rover Rewind up in just a couple of minutes.

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1: What about cops? They have to undergo background checks. Well, I'm going to give you three cop stories, and you tell me which one of these is the worst. I'll just give you a brief overview of each one.
2: Okay.
1: There is one guy named Jarmaris Brown. He's a police officer in Orange City, Florida. And in 2024, he ran his ex-girlfriend's license plate through the Flock system. Now, we've talked about Flock before. These are cameras that they put up, cities put up, and it reads people's license plates. And it will keep track of wherever your car is. So you can track somebody's car all throughout the city, state, country, wherever, really, world. Not world, but country at least. And police departments have the ability to log in and run a search of a vehicle. Find out where that vehicle is right now or where it was last spotted, where it traveled.
2: How does it know where you're at?
1: Because what is Flock?
2: I don't know.
1: I just explained it to her.
2: Where you track them.
1: Cameras, right?
2: So each camera, when you're driving on a street?
1: Yes, it's keeping track of you as you drive. And you can find out where a vehicle is, or at least where it was last spotted. You can find out where they were yesterday. Where were they on January 11th?
2: And they keep all those records?
1: Yeah, they do. Hmm. Well, Jarmaris Brown looked up his ex-girlfriend's plate in Flock. And he did this not just once. He did it at least 69 times.

0: this guy, you could get away with it. I know it's illegal to look up, well, not on the Flock system, but if they're used their regular police system, it's illegal just to look people up randomly.
1: But yeah, Flock, but it happens all the time. And then they'll just go, they'll go, why'd you look up Doogie from the radio? Oh, I was, you know, a routine traffic. I was behind a car and they hit.
0: Well, that, but I'm saying I think a lot of the Flock thing, that's privately owned. They can be logging in. Nobody knows.
1: Hmm. No, they log all of that. When you say it's privately owned, but the governments, the municipalities have a contract with Flock, and there must be.
0: Have you seen how hackable those are, too?
1: I know. Yeah.
0: The people can just go with their laptops, sit next to one, plug right in, and then you're just looking at all these random cameras and
1: it's, tracking it's, people.
0: Yeah.
1: Well, his ex-girlfriend ends up, I don't know if she sued the police department or whatever, but she details all the things. I mean, this guy was stalking his ex-girlfriend using Flock, and he did all sorts of other crazy things, like he would control how much makeup she could wear, wow, length of her fingernails.
2: Wow.
1: He put an AirTag in her purse. But the biggest way that he ended up stalking her was through Flock. Now, they bring that up as one example of cops that are using this to stalk their ex-girlfriends, current girlfriends. He was upset because he's like, this bitch isn't where she said she was. She's lying to me. And he was using this to prove that she wasn't where she said she was going to be.
2: She wasn't cheating. She was.
1: Well, it was his ex-girlfriend, yeah.
2: Be at the grocery store. Oh, and they broke up, so.
0: Mm-hmm. She could be wherever she wants.
2: Yeah.
1: Yeah.
2: Why do you have to.
1: Even if you were dating him, you could still also be wherever you
0: exactly
1: want.
0: That's weird. All times, yes.
1: But he tracked her, and then who knows what that. But they use that as just one example that of all the multitude of police officers who have been arrested for abusing this system. It's very, very commonplace that they're looking up either girlfriends, ex-girlfriends, or potential romantic partners, and they are abusing this system, and they're getting arrested for this. Now, it's probably the people who are getting arrested is probably a drop in the bucket. It's probably 1 out of 100 get arrested. So the number, the amount of abuse of this system that's taking place is off the charts. So I want you to keep that in mind. Is that guy the dumbest? Or how about this cop in North Carolina? He was on duty. He was in Lake Royale, wherever the hell that is in North Carolina. And he was on duty and he was having a sexual encounter with his girlfriend. This was back in, I think, January. Had sex with his girlfriend, I think right in his patrol car. So then he somebody tips it off or spots this, or there's some sort of suspicion that he is under for having sex. So what does he do? He takes his body cam and he throws it into a lake in order to cover this up. And he told the police department that he lost his body cam during an ice storm. Then eventually this just a short while ago, a week ago or something, he did finally admit that he threw his camera away into a lake in order to cover up his on-duty sex romp that he had with his girlfriend in the patrol car. He's now since been fired. But wouldn't that be okay? So between those two guys, I'm going to give you one more. Between those two guys, who do you think is the dumbest?
2: I don't like controlling men, the stalking. Mm-hmm. I think that's awful, horrific.
1: But this guy has sex on duty.
0: Consensual?
1: Then, yeah, consensual with his girlfriend. Sex on duty on taxpayer dime. Controlling then tries guy to cover it up by throwing away his body cam into a lake.
2: Controlling guy. I'm not a fan. Okay. I don't like that.
1: So the controlling guy you still say is the worst.
2: What do you say?
1: Probably the guy using the abuse. No, the abuse of the system to track his ex-girlfriend. Okay. I probably agree with you. Or, let me see here. Give me a second. Charlie, do you have this video of...
0: Yeah, it's the cops.
1: Let me see here what it's called. Maybe I'm looking at the wrong... Here it is. I got it. Yep. Okay. Or is it this guy? Is this the worst cop here? So this is in a... this is in a parking garage. And you see two police officers. This is going to be dash cam. Or body cam, whatever. You see two police officers at the back of their police car there. They got the, it's like an SUV. They got the back of it open. You see this?
2: Mm-hmm.
1: You paying attention to this?
2: Mm-hmm.
1: Okay, because I'm going to show you, I'm going to play this video, and I want to give you a heads up. The one

0: one police officer who's standing outside this parked vehicle with the door open and the back of the SUV open. He's going to pull out his service weapon and point it at the other officer who's driving his car up to them.
1: Why?
0: Just goofing around.
1: Oh.
0: Isn't that the rule? Like,
1: oh boy.
0: You can point your loaded weapon at somebody, right? That's not a problem,
1: right,
0: is it? You can do
1: that's
0: that.
1: Okay.
0: Jeffrey's done it
1: loaded
0: a couple
1: or
0: of
1: not,
0: times. We've seen it.
2: And pull the trigger a couple times. Yeah, nice try, dude.
0: Oh, photo shoot.
1: That's
0: photo
1: what you do
0: shoot.
1: With friends, you know?
0: We had an AR-15, and Jeffrey pointed it at somebody and pulled the trigger. Everybody on set went in berserk.
1: It was awful.
0: You remember that, Jeffrey?
2: Yeah, I remember that. Yeah. Anywho, in this case...
1: Well, we got to see it.
0: No, but you're allowed to do this, correct? Yeah, it's not big deal.
2: If you're about to arrest somebody and you want them to freeze, yes, then that's what you do.
0: What if you're just goofing around with somebody?
2: Okay.
0: Nobody's ever been hurt goofing off with firearms, right?
2: Okay, Rover, I'm saying if you're pointing a gun and you're arresting somebody, that's performing your set duties.
0: I'm not asking
2: now,
0: you that.
2: I know, but if you're goofing around with a firearm, that's a no-no.
0: Oh, it's all harmless fun.
2: So, what if that firearm accidentally goes off and hits somebody and the shot is fatal?
0: Let me show you this video. You can always fire up RMG TV at roverradio.com or with the Rover Radio app. So here we go. Oh, they have some sort of music here. So he pulls out the gun, points it at him. Everyone's laughing. Now the guy in the car pulls out his gun.
1: What just happened? Did he shoot him? What does he?
3: Yeah.
1: Oh, but what? Did he shoot through the window?
0: Accidentally. Yeah. Well, the one cop standing outside his vehicle pulls his gun. You see this? Pulls his gun and points it right at the head of the officer who's pulling up in his car. So the officer in the car goes, "Oh yeah, I'll play along. I'll pull out my weapon," and accidentally shoots the cop right in the arm.
1: That is so scary.
0: You can see it. And he's like, oh.
1: He runs out. Dude, I'm so sorry. Yeah. Okay. Wait, again, how did he shoot out the window left-handed? Or did he come out?
0: It's right through the windshield. You can see the windshield cracks.
1: The cracks.
0: Yeah.
1: I don't see the crack.
0: Right there. Okay.
4: On the left.
0: You see no crack on the windshield? Crack on the windshield.
1: Oh, my God.
0: No crack? Crack.
1: What?
3: Those cracks are sensitive.
0: Yeah.
3: God.
5: I still think the stalking guy's worse.
1: I agree.
0: Oh.
1: This guy's okay.
5: That's an accident. Those are guys having fun.
1: Yeah.
0: That could have killed somebody.
1: But didn't.
5: He learned a valuable lesson that day.
0: This is the worst of the worst.
1: I disagree.
0: There's no doubt about it. You pull out your weapon. First of all, the first guy who did it, who pulls his weapon and points at it through the windshield of the car, goofing around, he's the first one that did something bad. It's unbelievable that he did that. And then the person in the vehicle who reciprocated that action accidentally does indeed fire. That's got to be the worst, though, for sure. Uh-huh. I don't have all of the details of what actually happened. And I do see like a female police officer run up. Is it a female that shot him? Let me watch this again.
3: She runs up from the car behind because it's lots of cop cars. They must be in a parking garage.
0: Yeah.
3: Where they all, because she's in that car.
0: No, but I thought there was somebody else. Here, let me see here. She, right there.
3: Two officers come up.
4: It's a guy with a backwards baseball hat.
3: He has sunglasses on the back of his head.
4: Oh, that's how it is?
3: Yeah.
4: I thought it was a backwards baseball hat. Yeah.
1: Like the guy Fieri.
3: Yeah.
1: With sunglasses on the back. I hate that.
4: It's the guy who shoots his partner or whatever.
1: Yeah.
0: Anyway, so, is that the guy who actually did it? Did he get out of the car, or was that just another cop that was milling
3: about?
0: He has
3: to get out of
0: the
3: car.
0: In the parking garage of the police station here, but I don't have a whole lot of details because it was behind a paywall. Oh, here it is. I just bust through the paywall. This was in the Pasadena Police parking garage in September of 2025. One officer draws his gun and points it inside the car. A few seconds later, he reholsters the weapon. Then a gunshot is heard from inside the car. Oh, there must be another one where you can actually hear what's going on. The Pasadena chief of police said the incident involved unsafe, out-of-policy horseplay involving loaded firearms. The wounded officer sustained serious injuries but has since recovered. And guess neither of the officers involved has been publicly named.
1: Oh, woof. They were fired
0: they
1: or
0: say
1: no?
0: Disciplinary action has been taken.
1: Oh, boy.
0: This what you see in that video, that definitely does not reflect our standards or expectations. Well, I would have a standard and expectation that you would fire both of those police officers, which that obviously did not happen. How you could not fire these two is mind-blowing. Absolutely mind-blowing.
3: I mean, a suspension. Something, they get suspended? Anything?
0: Well, they haven't said. They just said disciplinary action has been taken. Probably the same way that Jeffrey has a stern talking with Tomasz. This police chief had a very stern talking with this officer.
3: What you did was wrong, but I love you very much.
0: Yep. So I say he's the worst. What do you say, Deuce?
1: I definitely say the controlling guy,
0: the flock guy. Stalking his ex-girlfriend.
1: Yes. I don't like
0: one
1: that.
0: Of many cops who've used flock to stalk.
1: And also
0: stalk
1: the, in the relationship, you're not allowed to do this and that and makeup.
0: Charlie, who's the worst?
5: The stalking guy.
0: Yeah. Stalking guy. Crystal, who's the worst?
5: That guy was just an accident. He accidentally shot his friend.
1: And the guy's alive. He's fine. Right. He walked it off.
0: Serious injury. Who's the worst?
3: I think the guy abusing the power of the flock system cameras, because these guys were just goofing off. I understand,
0: with
3: you know,
0: firearms, being, like, loaded
3: but they're
0: weapons.
3: Around them more often. Why? So to them, they're more numb to it. You know, so I can see they're just goofing. To
0: he me, didn't that's look numb not, when he got shot in the arm. Trouble. He's like, ah!
3: Yeah, he's lucky nobody died, but they get in trouble. No big deal.
0: Snitch, who's the worst?
4: The flock guy.
0: And Jeffrey, who do you say is the worst?
2: Making it unanimous, it's the flock guy, because he's...
0: Not unanimous. I say the firearm guy. Yeah.
2: Okay, well, I say it's the flock guy, then the firearm guy, then well, the guy throwing away, then the guy throwing, having banging his girl in the back of a patrol car. I have to throw the body cam away to cover that up.
0: We'll be right back with the shizzy after this. Hang on.
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1: Jeffrey, you know, you're always looking for a reason, an opportunity to hang out with Crystal. It sounds like she has this bat problem over at her house. Maybe the bat's getting in through her screened-in porch area. Would you like to take your cock over there and help her out? Do some cocking later?
2: Mm.
3: I don't have that type of material to help her out.
1: You don't, you don't have cock?
2: You don't know how to work it?
3: Okay, I think I know what you guys are getting at. Come on, she's got a boyfriend, so he needs to do that.
1: Oh, so he's got to go over there and bring his cock over there.
3: She's got a boyfriend that can kind of help her out in that situation.
1: Yeah, but I don't know if you saw the photos of that, though. It looks like she needs some black cock there in order to have it match. I think you can help out in that department.
3: I don't know if I can. I honestly don't think I can help out in that department, my friend.
1: Okay. All right. So that's a no. You're not going to help her out.
3: I can't. I don't have the stuff. I don't have the necessary stuff. So okay. I think you're making reference to a particular body part between the legs.
1: No.
3: So.
1: We're talking about.
2: Ew. No.
1: We're talking about your
3: absolutely
1: cock.
3: Not. Okay. I get the context of what you're trying to say.
1: Yes. Context. She needs help. She needs cock.
3: Well, she's got a boyfriend that has one. So. That has some of that, so.
1: Do you think she needs a lot of cock or a little cock?
3: I have no idea. That's up to her. Nice try, Rover.
1: Has she? All right. He's always one to play along, yep. Isn't he? Yep. Always taking it to the next level.
2: He'd be great at volleyball.
3: Just being,
1: I serve it up for him and let him spike it.
2: He'd stand there twirling his thumbs.
4: Play solitaire.
2: Thumbs down. Doogie. What do I do?
3: First thing is, I know what volleyball is. I've seen it on TV.
4: But have you never played it?
3: No.
4: You've never played volleyball?
3: No.
2: Sounds like a
1: summer activity here.
2: Are you serious?
4: Have you ever played badminton?
3: I've played badminton at family functions, yeah.
4: Okay, you have done that.
3: It's similar to tennis.
4: Yeah.
5: Mm-hmm. With a shuttlecock.
4: Shuttlecock.
3: But I play the three main sports I used to play as a kid in the summertime was football, baseball, and basketball.
4: But never volleyball?
3: No, it's a sport that doesn't really interest me.
4: What about dodgeball?
3: I used to play dodgeball when I was a kid.
4: Okay. I'm just wondering what you've played.
3: That was a playground game I used to play when I was in elementary school.
7: Soccer.
3: I played soccer. Okay. With my younger brother used to be on our
1: no volleyball. So that Top Gun thing, you never inspired you. The scene in Top Gun, your favorite movie, didn't inspire you to play some shirtless volleyball.
3: No. Do I look like I have the body to be shirtless?
7: Yeah.
2: Can I tell you that would be exciting on a Friday watching Jeffrey with those short shorts, no top, playing volleyball?
1: Yeah.
2: That's
1: nice.
2: Exciting.
3: I don't know about that.
2: No, I like that.
3: I don't have the hot body that Tom Cruise and Val Kilmer had back in those days.
2: These guys don't look that good. You'd be great with them.
7: Throw some aviators on.
2: Put some oil, baby oil on you.
3: No thanks, Doogie.
2: Why not?
3: Volleyball's not my sport.
1: Isn't it weird, like, when you look at a movie from back then, like, these guys are, like, they're, you know, they're very physically fit.
2: Yeah.
7: They're lean, yeah.
1: They're not, like okay? if you were...
3: Yeah, my cup almost slipped out of my hand, so...
1: Right over there, okay. But, like, they're not cartoonish. I mean, I guess they're pretty...
7: They're shredded.
1: Yeah.
4: But they're not, like, The Rock
1: today. Yeah, like, these guys...
7: Yeah, they're very lean and ripped versus that bulky.
2: But even when they filmed Maverick for today, all the guys, same thing. They weren't extreme. They were still top off, just playing football in the sand.
4: Maverick was so bad, the more I think about it.
2: I love that movie.
1: No, that was not a good movie.
2: So good. Everyone's saying...
1: It's just a remake of this movie.
4: Scene.
2: It was fantastic.
4: Shot for shot remake.
2: Made so much money.
1: Yeah, I know. Okay. The nostalgia, that's why.
2: But...
4: Because what did they do in Maverick? They had the same scene, right? But it was football?
2: No, football on the beach.
4: Yeah. She's like, no, totally no.
2: Not volleyball.
1: Shirtless football on the beach.
2: A lot of people are saying the whole Trump and Iran situation.
1: What about it?
2: Is the plot of Maverick.
1: Oh, okay.
2: Conspiracy. They're like, oh, Maverick saw this coming.
1: I just want to get back to, how many holes does Crystal have that need cock?
2: Oh, boy.
1: Two? Three?
3: I'm not letting myself.
1: You think she has three holes in the cock?
3: I'm not letting you lull me into getting sued for sexual harassment. Thank you very much. All right.
4: Oh, there's plenty of other things.
1: Yeah, we're gonna lead you down that path. Are you for real? Oh man.
3: I'm just.
4: I heard that Jeffrey, you know, the new saleswoman's here, and Jeffrey's in love with her.
1: Oh my god!
4: But I heard that after we called him out for, he goes over and talks to her.
1: Mm-hmm.
4: Now he's trying to do like a buffer thing, and then every day now after the show, he goes and talks to Curtis.
1: Then the sales guy.
4: Curtis, the sales guy.
1: Uh huh. To make it seem like he's just making his rounds with the salespeople so he can go and talk to that girl.
4: And then, so then he goes from Curtis to Fletcher to Rachel. Then to the new saleswoman.
3: Funny, Charlie.
1: That's interesting because would you normally do that prior to this new girl starting? Would you ever talk to Curtis in sales?
3: I would just say hi to him in passing.
1: So you in passing, but you wouldn't stand at his desk and talk to him for a couple of minutes,
3: couple seconds,
1: and then move to the next person.
4: Yeah, so it goes down
1: making
4: the line.
1: His way towards this.
3: Okay, whatever.
1: This well, poor true. Sales girl.
4: Because Curtis came over, he's like, Jeffrey never talks. He never stands at my desk and talks to me. But recently, he started on his path to the new sales girl.
1: Well, he was called out because he was making a beeline right for this new sales girl.
3: Yeah, right.
4: So now he sprinkles in a couple dudes first.
1: I see.
3: Okay, whatever.
1: Yeah, not really throwing it off.
4: He thinks that nobody noticed.
3: Okay, well, like I said, whatever.
1: Now, does she have this new sales girl? What's her story? Is she single? She have a boyfriend? She married? Kids?
3: I don't know what her...
1: You talk to her for 45 minutes every day.
2: He doesn't ask questions. He just talks to her, and he just barks at her all about himself.
1: You don't know anything about her.
3: All I know is that she's worked for iHeart in Columbus before she came back here.
1: What else do you know about her?
3: That's about it.
1: What is her name?
3: Ash.
1: Ash?
3: Ashley, I guess.
2: Ashley.
1: Ashley, okay.
3: We'll call her Ash for short.
1: And
2: she likes Ash. She likes to be called Ashley.
1: Well,
3: okay, whatever.
1: Yeah, he's the king of Ash, that's for sure.
3: Okay,
2: Ash
3: whatever.
2: Talking to Ash.
1: Yeah.
3: Okay.
4: Bad one.
2: That was funny.
3: Yeah, I don't think so. Like I said, I'm bad at... I'll be the first to admit, I'm very bad at doing stand-up, but you're worse.
2: So that was funny.
3: Okay, whatever.
1: So, what else do you know about her? She used to work for iHeart in Columbus. Tell me, how old is she?
3: I don't know. I never asked her.
1: I didn't get to... How far away? Like, so why'd she move up here?
3: I think to be closer to family, by understanding.
1: Oh, yeah? So you know that about her? She has family? Who's up here?
3: Where'd she move?
1: Like, what area?
3: I don't know.
1: Uh-huh.
3: Honestly, I didn't really get to...
1: So what do you talk... One day, I observed you talk to her for almost an hour. What did you talk about for an hour?
3: Like my fest company, like what I do and that kind of stuff, and what I might be expecting to be to do that particular day. So,
1: do you think she's very interested in that?
3: Oh, she was pretty inquisitive about.
1: Oh yeah. Okay. Do you ever ask questions of her?
3: No, because I don't mind anything. I was like trying to pry into her personal life and whatnot.
1: Uh huh. So the conversation is just one way. It's you talking.
3: Oh, she talks too. Don't get me wrong. I'm just saying that. And then the last time, it was only like for like maybe less than 5 minutes. The last time, and I stood kind of further back. So I would make her uncomfortable.
1: What made you stand further back?
3: I know you guys. I know a lot of people are very observant. So I just want to make quick small talk. And I'm off the door.
1: Now, why do you want to make quick small talk? Because you'd never make quick small talk to any salesperson for the past 3 years here. Why now, all of a sudden, do you want
3: to
1: make...
3: You guys called me out, remember?
1: So, okay, so what you're saying is the only reason you're making small talk is just to make your way over to this new sales girl.
3: No, it's just that I just wanted to say hi, make quick small talk, out the door.
1: But you never wanted to do that before.
7: With anybody else.
1: Yeah, with any of the other... salespeople, any of the guys or any of the ladies that
7: are
1: 70 years old out there.
3: I say hi to the other sales people.
1: I've never seen you talk.
3: Well, that's because you're never around when I do it. So.
1: I've never seen you talk to a salesperson for an hour like you did this girl.
3: Okay, I don't know. It's just she was very engaging.
7: She's very cute.
1: Mm. Oh,
7: she's cute.
1: Oh, so that might have something to do with it. She's attractive is what you're telling me.
3: Nice try, dude.
1: Or have you not noticed that?
3: She seemed like very friendly. I mean, if she was
1: not here, asking about her personality, I'm talking about her appearance.
3: I mean, she's a good looking girl. When it comes to guys, she could easily have the pick of the litter.
2: Curtis.
1: Okay, and you smell like kitty litter, so
3: okay, there you go. Whatever. I took a shower last night. Thank you very much.
1: Okay. Mm.
7: Did you brush your teeth this morning?
3: Of course.
1: Do you know that Jeffrey talks to that sales girl more in one day than he talks on this show in a month?
7: Oh, yeah.
2: Yes.
7: 100%.
2: Yeah. Yes, that's what he does.
1: Do you think I just need to bring her in and
2: put
1: have her as part of the show?
4: Microphone.
2: With them.
1: Yeah, just have her as part of the show so you can talk to her?
2: Yeah.
1: You want to put a fourth person in the fart box in there?
3: That would be difficult. That would really be stuffing the fart box. And besides, you guys, remember when you guys
4: That's
3: saw
4: what that, you want to do to her.
2: It took you a second, but you got it. That was really good. Everyone's brain, you can tell.
1: I was waiting for it.
2: That was pretty cool.
7: What, you're not amused? That was good. That's funny.
1: So you talk. I'm just surprised that he literally knows nothing about this girl. Nothing.
2: I know more about her than he does.
1: I've never met her. I don't know. I just can't believe that you talk to somebody for an hour and you know nothing about them.
3: Because it wasn't my place to really, talk. I'm just afraid of being inquisitive, if you will. I don't know why. That's just my nature. And I don't think you guys will ever understand that.
7: That's weird because you always inquire about if Skinny and I are going to get busy. Will you go see him? Are you going to get busy tonight? But you won't even ask her.
3: You talk about Skinny all the time, Crystal, okay?
2: You're
3: always talking about we're doing this, that, and the other. Come
7: and
3: on.
7: Then you go, are you guys going to get it on? I go, we're going to go get food. And you go, sure, are you going to hit the sheets tonight?
1: How come you're inquisitive with her and not this other person?
7: You won't even ask her.
3: I'd say the best rationale I could say is I've known Crystal longer.
1: Okay. All right.
3: Best explanation I can give. If you don't like that, I don't know what to tell you.
1: All right. So you have no idea if this girl is married, she has a boyfriend.
3: I would generally assume that just about everybody in the sales department at some point has a significant other.
7: Would he care?
1: He doesn't.
7: No.
1: I mean, yeah.
7: No. It wouldn't stop him.
1: No. I mean, he's married. It doesn't stop him. So
7: yeah.
1: Why does he care if she's married? Who cares?
3: Hey, she's married. She's married. At least the guy treats her good.
2: She's not married.
1: How do you know this, Dishy? You know more about her than...
2: Because that's what conversations are for.
1: Talked to her.
2: Yeah, she talks to people and she's very nice.
1: Uh-huh.
2: Very sweet.
1: Uh-huh. Right.
2: Mm-hmm. She's here.
1: Oh, is she here?
2: Yeah, she's always here early.
1: Why does she come in so early? Because she's new here?
4: She still shows up to work, actually.
1: Yeah, yeah. Mm-hmm.
4: The other sales,
1: she hasn't figured this out that nobody else here actually shows up to work. You going to have her come in here, Jeffrey?
3: That's up to her.
1: Yeah, yeah. Have her come in. Maybe we could teach you how to have a conversation with somebody. Is there anything you want to know about her?
3: I don't know.
1: You don't know. You seek this woman out every
3: day. I seek her out of this.
1: Are you kidding me?
3: Every day.
1: You seek this woman out every single day.
3: Because you're trying to form a narrative. Okay. Nice try.
1: Form a narrative. Where do you get that from? So every day you seek this woman out. Yeah. You want to talk to her.
3: Not every day.
1: Is there anything that you want? Maybe you're too embarrassed to ask. I'll ask for you. What do you want to know about her? Or you just don't, nothing. You don't want to know anything about her. You just want to tell her about her fence company job.
3: In case she's looking to put up a fence.
1: So you think on the off chance that the sales girl who just moved here might want to put up a fence.
2: Oh, God.
4: He's really
2: doing
4: this for business. He's doing the sales technique.
1: He's prospecting for the fence company. That's a good cold calling.
2: She's not here.
1: Oh, she's not here.
2: She's
1: okay.
2: On her way in.
1: I see. Okay. Nothing you want to know about this woman.
3: I don't know. Would think that nobody. I don't know.
4: How old is she?
3: I don't know.
4: If you had to guess.
1: No idea.
4: I mean, I don't know either.
3: All right, then.
4: Well, what do you get? What would you guess? How old
3: I'm not
4: she
3: good
4: is?
3: At guessing ages, Charlie. I'm not even attempt that.
4: Do you think she's 15?
3: I don't think she's 15.
4: Okay.
1: I like how he was a little, not 100% sure, but he's I don't think she's 15.
4: Literally asking, I don't know how old you are. I haven't talked to her. I met her for the first time 2 days ago when I was walking very slowly because my back hurts. Mm-hmm. She stopped and said hello as I was
1: hobbling. Yes.
4: That was the only interaction I've had with her. So I'm just wondering, how old is she? Jeffrey.
3: Like I said, I don't know. I never
4: 55?
3: Asked her. I said, Charlie, what part?
4: She's 102 years old.
1: You have no clue. No guess.
3: No, I never asked her.
1: So if you had to guess, you wouldn't be able to even formulate a guess.
3: I'd say, like late 20s, early 30s.
4: Okay.
1: All right. So nothing you want to know about her.
3: I mean, it's just somebody I work with. That's all I know. You know, I would go, I'll go prying into people's lives.
1: You're not curious
7: at all. I usually get a little
3: prying
7: into
3: my life all the time.
7: A little list of questions together.
1: Yeah.
7: That way, when she does arrive here, you can actually have a conversation with her, ask her a few questions.
1: All those questions that you don't want to be perceived as too inquisitive. Now this is opening the door. It's an excuse for you to learn everything you want to know about this woman.
3: Yeah,
7: because I believe she is coming in.
1: Yeah.
7: They were trying to find out what time.
1: Okay.
2: But this is what he does. He does the same thing with the AM guy. When he walks in, he goes beelines right to his desk when you walk in. And he just starts blabbering and talking. He doesn't ask questions.
1: But wait a second. You tell me he also does this with a male?
2: Oh, yeah. He hovers around Rob's desk.
7: Yeah.
3: Yeah, Rob and I, we get along pretty well. We conversate for a five seconds.
2: He doesn't know anything about Rob.
1: Which guy's Rob? Is that the baseball guy?
3: Whatever.
1: Okay.
2: But it's the same thing. Do you know how old Rob is?
3: No, I don't. I mean,
2: is he married?
3: Yeah, I know he's married.
2: Okay. What?
1: He knows that because he's been on the show, that guy.
2: He doesn't ask questions.
4: Does he have hemorrhoids?
1: Oh, he's kidding.
2: He's getting angry.
4: Does he have hemorrhoids?
2: This is too much.
4: Does he have hemorrhoids?
2: You've crossed the line.
7: I know that answer.
4: Does he have hemorrhoids?
3: Don't ask me. You guys know more about him than I do.
4: Well, you talk to him every day.
3: And we don't talk about that kind of stuff.
4: We sit on a special pillow.
7: Yeah.
3: And so?
1: Hey, I just got a text message from the new sales girl.
4: What'd she say?
1: She says she does want a fence installed around her desk so Jeffrey can't get near her.
3: Yeah, whatever, dude.
7: What do you want to suggest she get?
1: Electric. Barbed wire. oh man, I forgot.
2: It's okay.
1: I got a little bit behind here. Bob says, bring her in. We need to see her. She's not here yet.
2: She's on her way.
1: All right.
2: So we'll find her.
1: Find this girl and find out what her story is and see. Maybe she's the one instigating all of this contact between the two of them, you know?
4: He's stuttering and stuff because I have her pictures up right in front of him. So.
1: Oh, what, like on Facebook or something?
4: Yeah, I found her Facebook pictures.
1: And why is he's getting
3: funny?
1: Like, is this one of those things, like, do you remember being in elementary school if there was like a really pretty girl and she came around, like you get silent. You go,
4: what's
1: you can't even
4: right
1: speak.
4: Now. Yes. 100% that's what's happening. Do you want me to close the pictures?
3: Yeah.
2: Why is it so uncomfortable? It's just a picture of her and he's that uncomfortable?
4: Not sexy or anything. It's just her profile.
2: Wow, Jeffrey. You must be
1: intimidating.
2: In love.
1: Oh, yes.
2: He's in love with her.
3: Smitten. She's a co-worker and I'm not in love with her. Thank
2: you
3: very much.
2: You're in love with her.
1: You can resign your position and run off with her, perhaps.
3: Yeah. Funny. Nice try, dude.
2: Or maybe you guys could date while you're working on the show. It might give us some content.
3: I don't think she's interested in me. I don't think I'm her type.
2: Maybe.
1: You don't know that. How would you know? You've never asked her.
2: Let's find out.
3: Funny.
1: That's a small detail, Snitz, please. Don't remind him.
3: Yeah. People forget. I'm sorry.
1: Come on.
3: I just want
1: he was married
3: people.
1: When he was tongue-kissing the Australian chick and all those other hoes. Difference to make.
2: But this is a lady. Like, she's special.
1: Yeah.
7: Oh, yeah.
1: Well, so's he.
3: I love how you guys instigate all this stuff. It's real funny. All because I have a long conversation with her.
2: Every day, dude. It is
1: only with her. Like, he's not doing this. He started this as a cover. Excuse me. as a cover for his long conversations with her. But he's not doing this.
3: You filmed it, so it's already out there.
1: That's when you started this as a cover. Once I filmed it and you were called out.
4: Well, and Crystal filmed it too. We have a different version of, I mean, there's
1: the same thing.
7: Yeah. I filmed
4: it. But different day.
7: Before you saw him. So he's already been doing this since day one.
2: Since she arrived. He's been doing this.
1: Yeah, yeah.
2: Every day.
1: Here's the video that I took. Here he is. He's. Maybe this is Crystal's one. Yeah, this is Crystal's. I'm sorry. Okay.
2: She can't even get in the door.
1: No. She still has like a backpack on or something. Yeah. And he's.
2: She walks in and he corners her.
1: Because I have one.
4: This is called JLR Macking.
5: I was there the very, very first time because he was blabbing. And I go, oh, this is cool. It's right outside my door. And she's like standing. She's got her backpack on and she's coming in the door. And he's going, blah, blah, blah, you know, whatever about fence companies, whatever he was doing. And then she goes, at the end, she goes, okay, well, very nice to meet you.
2: He had to cram it all in that first meeting.
1: That was the first time.
2: And then he repeats the same things.
7: He does.
2: And the tattoo.
7: Yep.
1: Now, this is the time that I spotted him.
7: And he said he was talking about his tattoos there. Mm-hmm. With the video I took, he's talking about his tattoos there.
2: Yeah, he's just the same.
1: I don't know what he's talking
4: about. Does she have...
1: I don't know what he's talking
4: looking
1: about.
4: At you
1: there.
4: Over like, hey, I don't
1: that's
4: even
1: a
4: know.
1: Help
4: you.
1: Me.
2: That is
1: help?
2: A help.
4: You're like a nature.
2: Yeah, pull your ear, Ashley. Yeah. That means come rescue.
7: Yeah, yeah.
1: Like, I can't interfere. You just saw her raise her hand there. That's the international sign. I see this in bathrooms. Like if you're being human trafficked or Jeffrey LaRocque is stalking you, make this hand sign.
2: Yeah.
1: Yeah. What is he talking about here? What were you talking about there, Jeffrey?
3: I don't even remember now.
1: Okay. All right.
4: Does she have tattoos?
3: I don't know.
2: He doesn't ask.
3: I didn't inquire about it.
1: Well, so you have a 20-minute conversation about tattoos, and you don't ask her if she has any tattoos, if she wants to get a tattoo, if she ever thought about getting a tattoo.
3: No.
2: It's not programmed in his brain to do that. He's
3: curious.
2: Never done
3: well,
2: that.
3: Just like you said, Rover, I don't have the best social graces. So
2: neither does Rover. Rover doesn't ask questions about
4: Rover
2: anyone.
4: Rover would be able to have a 20-minute conversation with this
1: he's
4: woman.
1: He's much better at
2: he
1: that
2: wouldn't.
1: Than I am.
3: But Rover, you did say I don't have the best of social skills.
2: See, yours is better than Rover's.
1: He has a one-way conversation. Jeffrey has. I have a zero-way conversation.
2: You would never go up to a person and start talking.
1: Mm-mm.
2: Ever.
4: Rover would purposely, if he saw her leaving, he would purposely wait a minute.
2: The other way.
4: Make sure she's far enough down the hallway.
2: He does that every day with people.
4: Mm-hmm.
2: Yeah.
1: Somebody says, Bev says, this is why Jeffrey wore that fancy shirt today, to hit on the sales girl.
3: No, this was my son's idea, not me. Okay, nice try, dude.
2: Nice try.
1: All right. I've got to take a break. We'll be right back. Hang on.
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1: John sent a text message. He says, so you didn't do the marathon yet? I thought that's why you guys were on Best Of.
2: How dare you.
1: What the hell were you doing for 3 days? Well, my sister got married. It was going to take me 3 days to walk a marathon? I don't think so.
2: Maybe.
1: Maybe to recover, but not to walk it. My sister got married on Sunday, so I went to that in Chicago. Mike in Rochester says, Rover, did Dougie implant herself in your sister's wedding? She did not, although I could have, you know, seen her show up last minute, try to get in there, be a bridesmaid or something.
2: No, it was, we were in the middle, it was a show last week, and we were talking about the wedding. And I said to you during a break, I'm like, this will be nice for you to see your uncles and see your family, your aunt, like to for all of you to be together for the wedding. And I, you said that they were not invited, that it was a very, very small wedding, right?
1: That's correct.
2: How many people were there?
1: Probably 25, roughly, give or take.
4: And a Sunday wedding's weird, right?
1: I think they did that because, well, A, it's probably cheaper to get the space on a Sunday as opposed to a Saturday, and availability, I'm sure, is much better on a Sunday. So that's what it was. And then,
4: is she pregnant?
2: God.
1: Not that I know of.
4: Well, it seems like if you're trying to get a wedding, like we need to have this wedding right now. We don't have time to invite anybody, and we have to have it on a Sunday.
1: They've been in the works for over a year.
4: Oh, yeah. All right. Never mind.
2: Your aunt wasn't even there? No cousins?
1: Correct.
2: Stepbrothers, sisters?
1: They were there. Okay, yep. Stepbrothers and sister. They were there. And mom and stepdad, of course, were there. And that were no other relatives, really. I guess a couple of my cousins were there. My sister's kids. She was there. And my sister, of course, my other sister. So it was a good time. That was, and then I actually only intended to be off Monday and Tuesday. And then there was a disaster involved, which was, I don't know what's happening. I really don't know how this could be possible. But I had a computer that I left in London at the hooker's place, because nobody, basically it's like my place now. And it went off, it was connected to the internet and it went offline about 3 weeks ago, I would say, roughly. And I said, that's weird. Like, maybe it just needs to reboot or something, you know, maybe something happened to it and you know, who knows? Well, I get in, and first thing I notice is that it's pretty goddamn hot. Really, really hot.
2: So you might need to clarify what you're saying, in case anyone doesn't know. You're staying at a girl that you know is a hooker. You're staying at her apartment right
1: That's
2: now?
1: That's correct, yes.
4: I thought she was selling it or something.
2: Yeah, you had to get everything out. Six months ago.
4: She had to get everything out.
1: No, they're not going to sell it. No, they just wanted nobody's really lived in it, and people, they just wanted some stuff that was, that they had kind of like brand new stuff, like clothes and purses and stuff. That was it.
2: So you're staying there in this person's house or apartment for as long as you want.
0: Flat.
1: Oh, they said, yeah, I can have it for indefinitely.
4: How much are you paying?
1: Nothing.
2: Wow.
4: This doesn't make sense. You understand this doesn't make sense.
2: If Charlie did this, he would...
4: You're staying at a person's house you've met like twice, but not even really like... You kind of know.
1: Nah, more than twice.
4: And she's a prostitute. And she has an apartment that she doesn't... She's not able to come to because she's not allowed in the country.
1: She's kicked out of the country.
2: Yeah.
4: And you're in her apartment that they're not going to sell. And
1: well, one of, I believe, about anything. Four apartments that they own here. So... Yeah, it's
2: four.
1: It's a weird. Yes, I believe that her boyfriend or fiance or whatever he is, I believe owns like 20 homes or something. So,
4: and you're leaving expensive electronics in their house for 6 months at a time.
1: Nobody else is here. That's it.
4: They don't try to rent it out to anybody else.
1: No, it's not to be rented. No, it's just, again, they said if you grab this stuff for us, you can stay there as long as you want until we basically are able to come back into the country.
2: So you get there and your computer, your laptop is fried.
1: Well.
2: Or something.
1: I get in. Oh, no. Right when I open the door, I go, whoo, it's hot in here.
2: Oh, boy.
1: I'm going to give you one guess as to what happened.
4: The AC there broke too?
2: It follows you everywhere you go.
1: Can you believe this?
2: Yes, we can.
1: No, that is impossible, but it happened. I mean, unbelievable. It's so hot in here, and it's not even hot outside. It's hot inside. I don't even know how that's possible. But the air conditioning, and I don't know how they do things overseas. It's weird. They don't have like regular air conditioning like normal places. They have something that the cold air supposedly comes from the building. Like there's no air conditioning unit in the actual unit here. So the cold air is not coming out from the building. So I talked to the guy, the doorman in the building, and he goes, "Oh yeah, they have some, we have issues with the comfort cooling, I think is what they call, whatever the hell that is. I don't know. But yeah, we have, it's not just you. All of the units don't have cooling." And I'm like, are you for real? What's going on? We've got to get this fixed. Anyways, so what I think happened, I'm not entirely positive. The computer went offline about 3 weeks ago. It was just a laptop computer. And it was left on. Maybe that was stupid. I don't know. But it went offline about 3 weeks ago. And then when I go, okay, let me reboot it. It would reboot. It would boot up. And then it would immediately turn off, like after it had been on for about 15 seconds. And then I read online, do a diagnostic. Go into the BIOS, do some sort of self-diagnostic that Dell has, and it just gave me all these thermal warnings, CPU and GPU thermal warnings. So it was overheating. The fan it was working, but the only thing I can think of is that I guess they got to like 95 degrees here a few weeks ago, and it must have gotten like literally boiling in here. And the only thing I can think of is that maybe the thermal paste that connects like a heat sink to the GPU or CPU, that maybe that thermal paste might have, I don't know. I don't know what could have happened, but regardless, it required me to go out and buy a computer yesterday. So I was unable to do the show. So I had to go buy a computer to be able to do the show. And it's sort of like half-assed. It's sort of stuck together here. Barely everything's working, but we're on, and that's okay. And I'm going to walk a marathon.
4: Was it more expensive because you divide in pounds?
0: Oh, yeah.
4: And is all the words spelled wrong, like color?
1: Well, the keyboard, I didn't realize this, but the keyboard is a UK keyboard. Now, I thought, because I went to type in my email address, that's mm-hmm. when I first discovered it. I didn't even look at the keyboard. And I went to type in my email address, but you know where the at symbol is on your keyboard, right? It's on the 2, so you hit shift 2. Not on a UK keyboard, it's on top of the little apostrophe over on the right hand side of the keyboard. And there's all sorts of other differences too.
5: It's not a QWERTY, it's not the same thing. Is it set up differently, or the letters?
1: The keys
5: same?
1: Are the letters okay. are the same, but all the other stuff is completely different. Huh. I mean just totally different. So
4: so you're stuck with that.
1: Huge pain in the ass. Anyway. So everything's set up, everything is good, and we're here, we're on. But I only intended to be off Monday and Tuesday, so that's why I had to take another day off, because we had a computer emergency, and now I'm overheating again. So if you're keeping track at home, bankruptcy box, air conditioning went out, had to pay to replace it. In Ohio, air conditioning goes out. Have to pay to replace that. And here, air conditioning goes out, blows up computer. That's three out of three places. It's I don't even know how that's possible. What are they
4: have?
1: What's
4: the
1: luck?
4: Four other homes. Could you just go to one of their other homes?
1: Possibly. I'm not sure what's going on at those other homes.
5: Yeah, this one's not up to my standards. You have a more comfortable. Mm.
1: Mm-hmm. That I can stay for free at. Yeah.
2: Is this place nicer than yours in Miami?
1: No.
2: Okay.
1: No.

0: watching you.
1: Oh, you think so? Yeah. Watching and listening.
0: Yeah.
2: That's why they
1: What are they going to watch me do?
2: Yeah. They're probably putting this on the black market, everything that you're doing.
3: Yeah.
1: It's like what that weird Chinese streaming thing that we talked about. Didn't we talk about that on the show where, I think we did, where a guy discovered, I mean, what are the odds of this? A guy discovered he was in a hotel room and then he loved watching these voyeur sex tapes and they were like hidden cameras. And then he went to a hotel and found... Then a couple of weeks later, he saw himself having sex with his girlfriend in the hotel that he was in on one of those voyeur sites. And it turns out that there were like 50 hotel rooms wired up with cameras in a black market thing. I think it was in China or somewhere over in Asia. I'm not sure exactly where it was. And
3: kind of reminds me of that movie. It kind of reminds me of that old movie from the mid-90s called Sliver. It has the same similar plot line.
1: So I need to... look in like smoke detectors for hidden cameras and things like that.
4: Maybe that's the reason they the air suddenly didn't work. They want you to start stripping off.
1: Man.
5: Have you talked? I mean, how often do you see this person? When was the last time you saw this woman?
1: The hooker?
5: Yeah.
1: Oh my God. It's been a while.
5: You don't find all of this strange.
1: Oh, no, it's very strange, but I'm not complaining. I mean, why complain? I'm rolling with it, as Jeffrey would say, right, Jeffrey?
5: If she wanted to come to Miami.
3: That's actually that's an old Steve Winwood song, Roll With It. That's what's exactly what you're doing now.
5: If she wanted to come to Miami and you weren't there, would you be like, go ahead?
1: I wouldn't want to.
5: You'd have to.
1: But I might be obligated to at that point. Oh, right? Yeah.
5: Yes, absolutely.
2: Maybe that's their plan.
5: Yeah, where is she now?
1: I have no idea. I don't know. They just travel around. I don't know.
4: I'd be scared of like a raid or something. And she's not allowed in the country. Don't you find that weird? Like what? They're going to raid your property.
5: Yeah. Why is she allowed in the country again?
0: Paperwork, was it? I forget what you said.
1: I believe it was, what was it? Maybe overstaying a visa or something, or.
5: And she's American?
1: Or maybe tax stuff? I don't know. She is American, but her fiance is not. He's like, I don't know, like Russian or something.
2: I don't think Russian. Yeah. You don't ask questions. You just, okay, I just take this. It's a free place. I feel like you're a mob wife. You don't know the real business, but you're okay.
1: I don't want to know. Right, yeah. I think everything's on the up and up, but the less I know, the better, probably.
5: He's a Russian guy with 20 properties.
1: I don't know if he's Russian. I don't think it's actually Russia. It's some other Eastern European country, and I can't remember what it is.
4: Sounds legit, whatever it is.
1: Like Lithuania or something? Who knows? I don't know. Again, I'm not going to ask too many questions. So anyway, so that explains, I'm sorry that's why we were not on yesterday. The wedding is why I wasn't on Monday and Tuesday. That was completely planned. And then yesterday we were supposed to be on, but the air conditioning blew up my computer, so we had to be off, but everything's set now. And now I'm going to start planning for this marathon. This will probably, what do I have? Another 14
5: days.
1: 2 weeks? 14 days?
5: Yep.
1: That's okay.
4: What do you mean by planning?
1: What do you mean?
4: You're just supposed to walk out the door
5: Walk out of the door. What else do you need to know?
1: I'm going to plan the route. My sister-in-law is planning a route for me and wants it to be, pass all the cool stuff, all the sites, and we'll stream the whole thing. So I have to test the streaming and all of that. Otherwise, Charlie will say that I'm cheating if it's not streamed the entire time. So
5: I still think you are anyways, yeah.
1: How would I cheat?
5: We'll find out when you do it because you're not doing it in the country.
0: And your sister-in-law is not going to be in London, correct? Because she's watching the cat.
1: That's correct. Okay. No plan at this point. Now, maybe I might
0: get her.
1: I might say I need a support crew or something to kind of, maybe she could be Like if you ever watch a marathon, they have

0: those guys with the TV cameras and they're like on the back of a moped or something, or during like a bike race, they're on a moped. Maybe I need a support staff to be able to carry my, wouldn't it be great if she could carry the backpack instead of me carrying the backpack?
1: She
0: because
1: would.
0: That thing's heavy. That's going to be the killer. That backpack, which is going to be filled up with water and supplies, that is way more, that's way heavier than you think it is. Like when you just pick it up, you're like, oh, that's not that heavy. And then you put it on your back and you start walking. After a couple miles, you're like, that's pretty heavy.
1: Yeah.
0: And my back was sore. So that's going to be the biggest challenge. I was worried about my knee giving out, but now it is the back.
2: Oh, I've been running the past couple days.
3: Wow.
2: And my legs hurt so much just sitting, going up and down the stairs. Mm-hmm. I was like, that has been awful. What is that eye roll, Charlie?
3: That's interesting. Go ahead. Yeah. It's interesting. Go ahead.
4: Dust off those knees. Hold
3: yeah.
4: on.
0: Wait, what did you roll your eyes? What did
3: out of nowhere.
2: Because I ran. I'm saying he's going to be very sore. I've been running the past 2 days. I haven't done anything. So to mm-hmm. get up and just mm-hmm. do this and carry that backpack is going to be awful.
3: Mm-hmm.
1: Are you secretly in love with
3: Rover? And your knees hurt, you said.
2: My knees, my thighs.
3: Oh.
2: Not my knees, my thighs hurt.
3: Okay.
2: Yeah, just sitting on the toilet, my quads, I'm just fat.
1: But everything Rover does, you do. Yeah. I think that you were in love with him.
2: I'm going to London, too.
0: Oh, please. All right, I do have to... here's somebody who says, bring some extra strength Tylenol. You're going to need it. My wife actually has some pills that she had left over from her foot surgery.
1: Oh, God.
0: And it's called... I'm not sure how you pronounce it. Gervanix, maybe? And it's some sort of... Apparently, it's what they prescribe now instead of opioids. It's some sort of nerve block pain pill. I have some of those, and I'm planning to... I might have to dip into that during the marathon.
3: That's a great plan.
1: I don't
3: plan.
1: Think it's a good plan, because you need Why? To listen to your body. If you are blocking... the pain and not listening to your body.
4: Grab some Guinness on the way.
3: Yeah.
4: That's going to be a good stream.
1: You're going to be, crash and burn.
3: Are you going to take one before to do a test run on the Gervanix or just take it about like halfway in?
0: See, it would be probably a better plan to test it, but I don't want to. I don't know. I don't like taking drugs.
3: I say take it while you're out there.
0: Oh, that's what I'm planning to do. It's just in the middle of once I start getting pain and it gets to a point where I go, okay, I need to take something. That's when I'm going to take it. I'm not going to take it in advance to see what kind of effect it has. But it's not like it's not an opioid, so it doesn't. As far as I know, it doesn't like make you.
3: No, this loopy. Sounds perfect.
1: Does it?
3: First-in-class non-opioid oral medication approved to treat moderate to severe acute pain. It works by blocking pain signals before they reach the brain. Because it is non-opioid, carries a significantly lower risk of addiction and dependence.
1: Yeah,
3: that's great.
1: But if his knee is about to blow out and he's blocking the pain...
0: No, we got to keep going. That's what you need the pain blocker for. All right, I've got to take a break. We will be right back. Hang on.
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0: Mike, you're on Rover's Morning Glory. Good morning, Mike.
28: Rover, yo!
0: Yo, what's happening?
28: Charlie, yo!
3: Hi.
28: Anthony Schnitzer, I'll get to you on the aftermath, punk.
1: Oh, boy.
3: Okay.
1: Go.
28: Mr. LaRocque? Where do you get off wrecking the fence company's truck?
1: What?
3: Wrecked the truck?
0: Oh, no.
28: Wait a second.
0: Right, oh, no. Look at the look on his face. This is a guilty look. This is not a look of, oh, this guy's just trying to mess with me. This is a look of guilt on his face. Jeffrey. What's going on?
29: I don't know where I get off, but I was coming around the bend and the mirror hit the telephone pole and broke the window in the mirror on the truck.
0: What? Oh, my God.
29: Boss is pretty pissed off about it.
0: This is the new truck, not the old one. This is the new, brand new.
30: Because you're trying
0: this
30: to
0: thing
30: sell
0: was a beast.
30: The old one, right?
29: Yeah. So that's what happened.
30: The window? Or the windshield?
29: No. It's a side window on the door.
30: Oh, the passenger window.
29: Yeah.
30: Or you're the driver's side window. Sorry.
29: No. Passenger side window.
0: Passenger side window. Okay, so the mirror.
29: Back from a delivery. I was real close to the shop and... I hit a telephone pole and boom.
0: You hit a telephone pole. Now, this telephone pole is on the side of the road?
29: Yeah, real close to the side of the road.
0: And how big does the mirror stick out? Now, somebody did, Snitz, if you'll recall, I don't know if you still have this, somebody did email a photo of Jeffrey driving said work truck. They saw him out on the highway a few weeks ago. So we could analyze that truck. How much does the mirror stick out?
29: Sticks out pretty good. I mean, it's a newer truck.
30: What year is it?
29: 2023.
30: What kind of truck? Let me just want to look
29: up. Ford E650.
0: E650.
29: I'm not sure.
0: F650, I think.
1: Oh, good.
0: Look at this bad boy.
30: Oh, that's a big.
0: That's, yeah. That's like a semi truck. Jeez.
5: But that mirror is as big as the window.
0: That thing's huge.
30: It's the size of a TV screen. And do you have a TV? Is that what happened? You were watching TV and you actually.
29: I wasn't doing anything. I was supposed to be paying attention to
0: the. Put a monitor on the truck so I could watch Nikki Ben's Twitter feed.
29: No, that wasn't the case.
6: He looks so tiny inside the cab.
30: Yes.
0: Yeah, he does. You need that booster seat. Take it out of your car. Put it in this truck.
29: I haven't had a booster seat in over 25 years.
5: His hands aren't even on the wheel.
0: You haven't had a booster?
29: No, my hands are on the steering wheel, but on like the lower port.
5: You can't reach the top? You can't do 10 and 2?
6: You can't move the steering wheel down, so it's not so high up?
29: That's as far as it goes down.
6: Oh.
5: You can't reach the steering
0: wheel. That thing is, that mirror, and if you look through... The mirror, you can see the mirror on the passenger side if you look through the window in front of Jeffrey's face.
5: That's huge.
0: There's the mirror. It looks like a top part and then a bottom part, which is probably, you know, the wider angle mirror or whatever. And so you were coming around where?
30: A turn?
29: On Broadway, coming back towards the shop after I...
0: Broadway. Broadway and what?
30: Yeah, let's look up the telephone pole. Go ahead.
29: I was coming... Eastbound on Broadway, and I was coming back to the shop.
0: Okay, but Broadway and what?
29: There was no other, I would just cross, if you're not familiar with our area, it's like Henry Street. It's right after I crossed over the Henry Street Bridge.
0: Okay, we're going to take a look at this. Charlie's going to pull this up on Street View. All right, so when you smack this telephone pole, how did that mirror... Oh, okay, so the mirror probably got pushed in. And smashed into the window, breaking the window. Is that what happened?
29: Yeah.
6: Because it sits so high up.
0: Ah. Oh, man. All right. So what did you do? Did you just continue driving to the shop and then you tell them when you got there? Or did you try to cover it up?
29: I was less than a tenth of a mile from the shop. And when I got back, I was pretty angry. I told my operations manager, told the owner, and owner was like, really pissed off with me and everything. And so
30: what day was this?
0: What did he say?
29: That was back on the 11th when this happened.
1: Oh, that was a long time ago.
0: Well, that was a week ago.
29: Yeah.
0: Wait, you kept this secret from us?
29: We were off, remember?
1: No, we were on last week.
0: We were not off on the...
30: The 11th is Thursday, so yeah, you didn't say anything.
1: Friday.
30: So, Jeffrey, here we go. Is this where we're at? Let me zoom in here.
29: No,
30: not there. Okay.
0: He was going, what'd you say, eastbound?
29: On Broadway Avenue.
0: On Broadway Avenue.
29: I was less than like maybe a door over from where my shop's located. So it's
30: where were you turning?
29: I was coming around like a slight bend.
0: Okay.
30: Oh, so you weren't turning.
29: Yeah, it's coming around a curve, a slight curve in the road.
30: And you're going
0: northbound? We've got to find this on Street View.
29: Just
30: northbound or southbound?
29: It was eastbound.
30: Eastbound.
29: No, but it looks like that street's going... Westbound. Okay. Because I was going to the west. Yeah, my bad.
30: Yeah, all right. Okay, westbound. Okay, here we go. All right, Broadway, here we go. I'll plot myself down right here. All right. And so we're going here, right? Right, Jeffrey? These telephone poles are close, yeah. See those?
0: Okay, but hold on. So where's this bend?
30: Coming up here. Here's the bend. Is this it? Jeffrey?
29: Keep going.
30: All right.
0: Okay.
30: Getting close.
0: You can always watch on RMG TV at roverradio.com or with the Rover Radio app on your phone, your tablet, or your TV. Okay, let's see.
5: Right, this one?
29: Yeah, that one right there.
30: Okay. Oh, this is before the bend. Right after the bridge. All right.
29: Yeah, that is.
30: That is close to the side of the road.
0: It is. I give him that. It is close to. Yes.
30: We're sure it's that one and not a different one.
5: But also, if somebody's walking on the sidewalk, they're going to hit by his side.
0: Oh, my God. Get hit in the head. Jeffrey would kill him.
29: Nobody was around when it happened.
5: Boy, if there was.
6: Thank God.
0: Yeah, what if that was a person walking on the sidewalk?
30: Oh, yeah. These are all close. These are very close.
0: Yeah. Is it really that close or does it just seem like it is?
30: They're right on the edge.
0: Okay, so is this the bend? Which one did you hit?
29: Go. You have to go further back. It's like by the old deal. The old Topic sports bar is.
30: Oh yeah.
29: Go back, back.
30: Is this a sports bar?
29: Yeah. No. Yeah.
30: Okay.
29: Go back.
30: Go back this way.
5: No.
0: Other way.
30: All right.
5: Back.
30: Okay.
5: Right about there.
30: All right. So maybe this one. Right. Well, wrist bend right here.
5: I pulled over, you know, to pull myself together. So I knew I was in trouble right at that point. I knew I was something bad was going to happen to me.
0: Why didn't you just park the truck like nothing happened? And then you could just, you know, just lie and go, I didn't do that. Somebody tried to break into the truck, obviously, overnight.
5: That wouldn't work.
0: Yeah, how do you know?
1: Don't lie.
5: Just wouldn't work. You don't lie to your employer.
0: You lie to us all the time.
30: You're we're discussing a lie that you're telling right now to your employer. Friday, what'd you do last night? Nothing happened.
5: Laugh it off.
1: We are.
30: How big did it just like explode with glass all at you?
5: Yeah, the window just shattered into a million pieces.
30: Oh my
0: god. Is it like a bench seat in that truck or a bucket?
5: Half bench, half bucket.
0: Okay. And so it got all over in there. And then, so you pull up, you're very close to the shop. You pull in there.
5: I tell my operations manager what happened.
0: And what do you say?
5: And I say,
30: telephone pole came out of nowhere.
5: Funny. Of course, I customarily get yelled at pretty bad. And the next day, I cleaned the entire cab of the truck out. And everything, and now I'm barred from operating any vehicles.
1: As you should be.
0: Oh, no.
1: This is like his fifth accident, you guys.
6: Well, his son are not allowed to drive.
30: Whoa. Yeah.
0: How?
30: That's your favorite thing to do there, right?
5: It's one of them, but again.
1: It's the right thing.
0: How many accidents did you get into? Okay, so you got into this one. You also failed to secure the load and flattened a bunch of people's tires when stuff fell off. What other accidents are we missing?
5: Those are the only two.
7: No, there's something I don't think so. There's something in the parking lot.
5: This is for the work vehicle, not my personal vehicle.
7: That's
0: what would you do in the parking lot?
5: All the time I backed into another work vehicle.
30: Oh.
5: That was a long time ago.
30: That's crazy that you crash a car and you don't even have a car.
5: Funny.
30: Isn't it? That's a bad day at work.
0: Oh man.
30: And the one thing they just said, never again you can't drive.
5: Correct.
0: You can't earn your way back into it, like maybe take some driving lessons. Maybe Tomash could give you driving lessons.
30: Safety Town. He goes to Safety Town and they put him in a truck.
7: No, a trike.
30: Yeah. A little miniature
6: pedal car.
30: Cardboard truck. That would work.
6: Laugh it up, boys.
0: Is there any way that you can earn your way back behind the wheel at the fence company?
5: Doubt it.
30: Did they take your keys?
5: They're not my keys to begin with.
30: I know, but did they take them back? Like when a bad cop has to give him his badge?
6: Yeah, turn in your keys.
5: Keys weren't mine to begin with.
30: Okay.
0: Did a memo get sent out? Like, you know, kind of like when somebody at iHeart gets fired, they send out sometimes they send out an email and thanking so-and-so for their years of contribution, and they're no longer with the company. Did they send out a memo saying that?
30: No, if they just say, if you see this man, don't let him in the truck.
6: Yeah, there's a picture of him posted.
30: And now you're barred. You're barred. What was Friday like?
5: Then they changed their mind, and they said they allowed me to drive the old big truck just to do the wood dumps because it was just right over the right around the corner.
0: Uh huh.
1: So you were able to drive.
0: Oh, you didn't wreck that one too, did you?
5: That truck's old to begin with.
0: Okay.
30: So you're back, all right, but you're back on the road then,
5: just for that purpose.
30: Oh, okay.
0: Okay. All right.
5: But so
0: you didn't clean out the inside of the truck until the following day, until Friday.
5: We got to dig out a new shop vac, so I used that and I cleaned the whole thing out.
30: We need those extra days to really clean it up, right? Monday and Tuesday.
5: No, I got done within about half an hour, 45 minutes to make sure I got it done thoroughly.
30: Did they let you drive Monday?
1: They didn't, did they?
5: No.
0: No, I think they did.
30: Did they or didn't they? Monday and Tuesday. Well, and Wednesday, did you get to drive?
1: Oh, yeah, you got to work all 3 days. That's good.
5: No, because I went to make a wood dump at
30: the... Got to be a better way to say that.
7: Anybody else could say that, probably.
30: All right.
0: So then you went to make the dump, and then what?
30: Then after you went to the bathroom, then you got in the truck?
8: I'm done with this conversation.
0: Okay, so wait, so you made the wood dump, and then what?
8: I was unstrapping wood to be dumped, and Friday night, I spent the whole night at the hospital.
0: What? What is, oh my goodness, what happened?
8: Stack of wood fell on top of me.
0: Oh my God.
8: About 300 pounds. What? I was pinned under for 20 minutes.
0: What?
1: Are you?
0: You were stuck under there for 20 minutes?
1: Is that what?
0: Did nobody see you?
1: You have cuts all over your legs.
8: I got abrasions all over my body.
0: Oh my God. Okay, so explain to me exactly what happened.
8: I'll explain to you because this is all a joke to you guys.
1: No, we're seriously concerned.
8: That's how I feel. I'm not trying to be an ass about it, but you guys love making jokes about it.
1: We did make jokes about you saying you're going to take a dump. That was funny, a wood dump. And then you hitting the whatchamacallit mirror. But this is serious in the hospital. You're buried under 200 pounds of wood.
0: Hold on. Let's get all of the details. So you go to dump this wood somewhere.
8: Yeah, it's where? A recycling yard. Recycling yard.
30: How far away is it?
8: It's kind of like around a corner.
30: From the fence coming, so it's close
8: by. Correct, yes. Okay. It's very close by. They allowed me to drive the old big truck to do just for that purpose. So that would be the only thing I'd be the only driver I'd be allowed to do.
0: How is the wood stacked up? Is this is a flatbed truck, right?
8: Flatbed truck.
0: Okay. How's the wood stacked in there?
8: Flat.
0: Okay.
8: And I strapped it down. It appeared to be stable, after it's been stacked. I put the strap on it and everything like that.
0: Uh-huh.
8: And so when I get to the yard and I go to unloose it, all of a sudden, I didn't have time to even duck out of the way.
1: Oh, my God.
8: And the wood just all of a sudden was on top of me.
30: Just falling off the side. And what kind of wood is it?
0: Buries you.
30: 2x4s? What is it?
8: This was all tear outs.
30: What is that? Tear outs.
8: Tear outs meaning the old fence. Like when we go to put up a new fence, the installers, we come in with the saws and all that kind of stuff.
0: These are the old posts and
8: panels, all that kind of stuff.
30: Oh my God. Okay. So it's huge.
8: Matter of fact, I can illustrate to you exactly how it's pinned under the stack of wood.
0: You can. Okay, let's illustrate it. Here, hold on. Let's see. Here he's.
1: He has a big cut, too, on his forehead, on the top of his forehead.
0: He's coming into the main studio. Okay. Jeez, this is going to kill him. Okay,
7: it'd be kind of funny if it was telephone poles.
0: Let's go over there in the corner,
30: the buffer zone, right there, Jeffrey.
0: There you go. There you go. Okay. All right. So back up. Just recreate the unstrapping it and everything. Douche, get out of the way here, real quick.
30: Well, if you just stood in a normal area, like you could see where
7: behind everything,
30: you could see where there's the cameras at.
7: Look how huge, look at all this empty space right now.
30: Okay, all right, go ahead.
0: Okay, now.
9: Basically,
30: your head's in the way, Doogie.
1: I am. Is that mic on?
30: Yes, it's on.
0: Go ahead.
9: I was in a position.
0: Speak loudly.
9: Imagine the wood on top of me.
1: Talk loud.
9: I had
30: a
9: section of the stack pinning this leg where I can't even move it. And I was pinned like this.
0: Oh my God.
9: On top of my back.
0: So it's even on top of you. It completely buried you. So you could not move your arms in order to, like, if it was just your legs.
30: He can't hear me.
0: Yeah, okay. Hold on. Let him get back into the fart box.
30: Jesus.
0: This could have killed Jeffrey.
1: Oh, easily.
30: If you're in a weird position, you can't breathe right.
1: Yeah, he could have suffocated.
30: Even if it's not even that much weight, but it sounds like it was a lot of weight on top of it.
0: Okay, so Jeffrey, so when you could you move, you couldn't even move your arms in order, because if you could move your arms, you could probably move a piece of wood one by one until it's light enough to free yourself.
8: That was impossible because of the weight, and my arm was like trapped.
0: Mm-hmm. I understand.
8: So when I saw the guys come over, they were looking for me, and when one spotted me, I was able to yell, "Hey, look, I'm pinned under the wood," and a couple of their yard guys were able to get the wood off of me.
0: I missed that. I'm sorry. I was reading text messages. How did you alert them that you were trapped?
8: They were already looking for me because they saw the truck was there. They couldn't find me. But then one parked their the vehicle that they use, and I was able to yell out, "Help! I'm pinned under the wood." They heard me, and they went and got a couple of their other guys to get the wood off of me. And one of our sales guys, my company's owner, came and they said, "Well, let's get you to the hospital and make sure there's nothing, there's really, to see what the extent is."
0: Right.
30: Were you yelling?
0: 20 minutes?
30: Were you yelling for 20 minutes? Like, help?
8: I was yelling, off and on.
29: But eventually they heard me.
30: Oh, my God. So they were walking around looking for you, and they don't go, where's Jeffrey? There's a pile of wood there. They don't realize you're under it.
29: Right. And then they eventually heard my voice.
1: Oh, my God.
29: And
30: jeez.
1: That's scary.
29: Oh, yeah. It still haunts me. I'm still haunted by both those events.
30: What's the other one?
29: Huh?
30: What's the other
0: hitting event? The mirror.
1: The crash.
29: Yeah.
30: Oh.
1: Did you drive yourself to the hospital, or did one of the guys?
29: One of my coworkers took me to the hospital.
30: He doesn't have a car.
0: You had a terrible 2 days at work. My goodness. You crashed the truck on Thursday, and then you get trapped under a pile of wood on Friday. So did they say when you got to the hospital? Did you explain what happened?
29: I explained to them exactly what happened. They found a bunch of abrasions all, like my forehead, my ear, my leg.
0: Let me see your forehead. Do you still have a scrape? Or
6: yeah, he does. And his elbow is a nasty cut. His forehead. It's like this big on his forehead.
0: Let me see your forehead.
6: Turn to the camera. Like, no,
1: three
6: the
1: inches.
6: Other, the other
1: oh, his
6: way.
1: Ears.
30: You know where the camera is. Oh, and you know what side of the head it is. I don't. Turn your body.
1: Is that a scab on his ear, or is that dirt?
30: Turn your body.
1: Jeffrey, put your earphones on.
6: Well, let me look at your ear before you. Oh, no, that's a scab on his ear.
0: Oh man, you got
6: nasty.
0: Whacked.
6: You
0: got torn up, Jeffrey.
30: Are you in pain still? Are you still in pain?
29: I still have some slight soreness. I took some Tylenol because I rested the last few days.
30: Yeah, geez.
0: So,
30: did they do?
0: You didn't work that. Did you work Monday and Tuesday or and Wednesday?
29: They're letting me have the entire week off to recuperate.
0: Recuperate. Oh, that's very nice of them.
7: Do they feel bad for letting you actually use the vehicle again? Because after you crashed the thing, they said no more vehicles. They said, well, you know what? One more vehicle. You could use this one. Do they feel bad about that?
29: I don't know how to answer that question, Snitz. Let's put it that way. They were reluctant. Let's put it that way.
0: And, is it possible that Jeffrey did this as part of a plan in order to gain sympathy? He crashes the truck on Thursday, and they're very angry. Do you think he did this load insecurely on purpose?
29: No, I tightened that load down so that it would not move at all when I was, I was taking it into the yard to the spot where we dump it. And there was no ulterior motive in all this crap, Rover. Nice effing try, dude.
1: No, I would think that they're freaking out. The fence company. I mean, that almost killed.
0: Oh, my
1: killed
0: God.
1: Him.
0: He could have been killed. Yeah. Yes. Killed.
1: I mean, that's so scary.
30: Did you put the load on the truck?
29: No. Our forklift operator did that.
30: Ooh, okay.
29: And he's been there 20 years. He knows
0: so
29: what
0: this
29: he's
0: doing. This is a lot of wood there. I mean, this is what, thousands of pounds?
29: I don't know what the weight was, but the amount of weight that was on top of me, I would estimate to be at least 200 to 300 pounds.
1: Oh, my God.
0: Oh, probably more. I bet.
29: I've been very lucky that just like the basic scrapes, abrasions, and bruises, but no broken bones or anything like that. I can still walk.
0: Could you breathe when you were trapped under that wood?
29: I was able to breathe. I was conscious the whole time.
0: Wow. Yeah. How long do you think, what would have happened? I'm theoretically, if you would have been at the end of the day and no one would have found you, what would have happened?
29: I don't know what would have happened. And I would not know what would have happened. And if I had my phone, I mean, I'd have been able to call 911 or something.
30: You were able
0: where was your phone?
30: Move at all?
29: Well, I couldn't even reach my phone.
30: Oh.
0: Okay. Where was it? In the truck?
29: Yeah.
0: Or in your pants?
29: I keep it in the truck so that I don't lose it if something like this were to happen. So now, if I do this again, we talked about it. We changed the thing where I would put a second strap on it so I can loosen one of them. And then when I loosen the second one, it falls away from me.
1: How about you just don't do this again?
0: How about you get back to stretching gates?
1: Yeah, and don't drive and don't deal with
29: it'll be almost me going back to how it was when I originally started with the company almost 11 years ago, which would be a really good idea.
6: Does this make you about having some kind of will or something in place if anything were to happen to you now that you've had an almost near-death experience?
29: I just explained what the change in the state.
6: I'm talking about your family. I'm talking about after you pass and them being taken care of. Because if you would have died pinned underneath this wood, what would they have done?
1: I mean, he doesn't have anything.
6: That's why, does this make you think about putting something in place on if something happens to you?
1: But there's nothing.
0: Could I take out a life insurance policy on Jeffrey?
6: You could.
1: Wow, that's scary.
29: Everything in life is scary, Douchey.
30: What did you say? What kind of tests did they do? Did they do like CAT scan and everything?
29: They did They did an x-ray on my ankle because the way it was pinned. They also did, they did an x-rays on my elbow. And they did it, and because of the scrape on my head, they did a CAT scan to see if there was any abnormalities, and there wasn't.
0: Oh, my goodness.
29: All that stuff came back good, so very, very, very lucky that it could have been worse.
0: Could have, but see, very lucky. Actually, to me, that sounds very unlucky that you end up trapped under a pile of wood that fell off the truck. I've got to take a break. We'll be right back. Hang on.
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0: What's the matter? You were giving like a dirty look over there or something, all right?
1: Camera shot.
0: What?
1: So zoomed into my face.
0: Oh. Camera. Where?
5: It's normal. It's just...
1: I hate
5: these cameras are all messed up today.
0: Well, they went to back to their presets, to the preset position one, Snitz.
5: Yeah. Then they screwed them up, so.
0: Then they screwed them up. What do you mean by that?
5: Well, these aren't... The preset position ones are the ones I go to every day, and these aren't them. They move it all around. I don't know what's going on.
1: Can you zoom out?
5: No, that's where you normally are.
1: It's not good.
0: Yeah, you're not zoomed. You're not zoomed in at all.
5: Better? That's better. Yes. That's way better.
0: I don't know what you're talking about there.
1: That's what the people want.
0: Yeah, no kidding.
1: Farther away, yeah, dude.
0: Yeah.
1: Yes. Thank you.
5: That's your camera.
0: No, I...
1: You were here late.
0: Firmware updates on all the cameras yesterday. That's what's going on. So you can save the preset position one. I think you, I don't know, Snitz. I don't remember exactly how you do
5: it. I know how to do it, yeah. And they were all saved. now they're all messed up.
0: I don't think it reset the positions of preset one, though, I don't think.
5: It did on the wide angle.
1: Why were you here so late yesterday?
0: I was updating the firmware on the cameras.
1: So you did all this.
0: Well, it's my fault, yes.
5: If it ain't broke, fix it.
0: Yeah, that's my motto. I can't help myself. I might as well just tell you what happened yesterday. So I was here until, I don't know, I think I left here at about 3 or 3:30 yesterday afternoon. And all of our cameras in here, they're all, that's all high-tech crap or whatever. It has to be updated and every now and then. So the way that you update the firmware on these cameras is you can do it through a web interface, but then you have to do the second step, which requires you to plug in a USB stick into the back of the cameras and then reboot them. And then it upgrades the MCU baseband, whatever the hell that is. And then you take it out and you reboot it and you're good to go. So that took a little while yesterday, and it was fine. But on some of these cameras, the USB stick that I had would not fit in the back of the computer the back of the camera between the wall and the USB slot. There wasn't enough room behind the camera to stick the USB stick. So I had to get up and unscrew these cameras, some of them, three of them, so that I could take them off their mounts and then plug a USB stick in there and upgrade it. No problem, right?
1: Right. Easy peasy.
0: Well, I so this one over here, I don't know if you can show that one there, Snitz. Let's see if he can maybe grab one of these.
5: Oh, I mean, show it.
0: Yeah, yeah. Show. Yeah, yeah. Not show
1: the it on camera.
5: No, that's your. Is that the camera you're talking about? The four. Okay.
1: The forehead.
5: No, the four.
0: Yeah, yeah. Oh,
5: that's funny. Forehead.
0: Oh no, not that. The no, one no, up no, there no, on the wall. Yeah, oh, there geez. You go. Whoa, oh, Snitz. There, this one right there. Yeah. All right, so yes. I go down a little bit here. So keep going. Oh, too much.
5: Control is crazy.
0: You know, the speed might have gotten.
5: Yeah,
0: that might have been changed. Maybe it's we could change that, but. All right, so there's what I was messing with yesterday, and
1: that camera,
0: that camera right there. So the camera's above like this little end table thing. So I had a little step stool to the left of this end table, right about here, right about there. Oh. If you happen to be watching our MGTV, and anyway, so I got up there and I had to, you know, I couldn't get this USB stick behind there. So I got up on this little tiny step ladder and then I had to reach over, but there's an end table in the way. So I couldn't put the ladder there in order to get up there. So then what I did was I took a step onto this end table.
1: Oh, where it's the not microphone secured, is it? Isn't it on wheels?
0: Well, it's not on wheels. No. And so I stepped on there. It is very sturdy, except I didn't realize that this end table is on about 4 or 5 inch legs. And one would think when you build a piece of furniture, you would put those at the corners, right, for stability. No, these suckers are about a good 6 inches in from the corners of this table. I think the only way you'd be able to see that Snitz is on that camera over there.
5: I don't know where you're pointing. I can't see you.
0: Camera.
5: Oh, two?
0: Whatever that one.
5: Oh, yeah.
0: Okay. Oops. All right. So there you go.
5: My God.
0: Oh, geez, Snitz. Wow. Jeez,
5: these things are crazy.
1: What'd you say?
5: I said these things are crazy.
0: So see how it has a leg down there?
5: Okay.
0: Well, see how far in that leg is from the edge of the table? Yeah, that's a problem when you step on said table.
5: It doesn't have a leg to stand on.
0: Mm-hmm. So the, well, let me tell you what happened to me. So I was standing on there and the whole thing just completely went.
1: Caves in.
0: If you go back to that shot, Snitz, no, it doesn't cave in. It just went like this. It went
1: to the wall. Try it again.
0: No, this way.
1: Tip forward.
0: I mean, it's really a horrendous design of this thing. Anyway, so it tips forward all the way. And it happened just instantly, which causes my legs to go out. Oh. I fly up into the air and then come back crashing down onto the now back of that table. Well, the microphone is on the floor.
6: What body part hits the table?
0: My right side. I'm sure I will. I don't know, somewhere around my hip, but my arm was. Oh my God!
1: The bad arm or the good arm?
0: The bad arm. I was in so much pain. I almost started crying yesterday.
1: Did you say help? I've fallen and I can't get up.
0: No. Thankfully, the door to the studio was closed.
1: Oh, I thought you were going to say open, so someone could rush in.
0: So nobody saw or heard this. As far as I know, and Snitzer, I guess, had already left. Otherwise, he would have had a great view of this from back there in his room. And, I mean...
1: It's not on camera?
0: No. This thing would have been... It was bad, but it could have been 1,000 times worse. I could have been impaled on any of these things sticking out of there, whatever. I mean, it was... That's. I've never fallen like that in my entire life.
1: Really? That bad?
0: Oh, my God. It was out of control.
7: I'm surprised you would even step on that in the first place. Aren't there electronics in there?
0: Yeah, but it's stable. I mean, it's... what are you saying? I'm fat? That I'm going to crush that or something?
5: Jeez, Crystal.
7: Yeah, that's exactly what I said. No, that, I mean, even then, if it did fall over, that you could break or damage any of those parts.
0: Well, I didn't realize it. Well, I didn't think it was going to fall over, obviously. And now that I just even tilted that thing forward... It's really unbelievable how unstable that thing is. See, I thought that I didn't know about those little legs there at the bottom. I just thought this was a box that was sitting on the floor, a wooden box, essentially, end table sitting on the floor, but it's not.
5: Yeah, I've never seen the legs.
0: Yeah, and these legs are positioned in such a way that it is incredibly unstable if you put any weight on the top of this table. The edge, it just tilts and went, boom, instantly forward, and I went up, boom, crashed down, huge noise. I'm like,
1: Did you, how long before you moved?
0: Oh, I had to roll off like a beached whale because my arm was hurting so bad. I didn't even come down on my left side. Just any movement of this left arm of mine is excruciating pain. And so I'm sure when I flew up in the air, you know, you instinctively, you know, put your arms out or whatever. So I'm sure my arm went up and I just, oh my God.
1: So when I try to do something like that, I usually kind of test the waters a little bit. You didn't test it. You just went full force on it.
0: Oh, no. I stood on it in order to unscrew it. This was when I was screwing it back in.
1: Oh, so it was the first time.
0: Yeah, the first time it was fine. And I must have been standing in the center of the table.
1: Yep.
0: But it's if you go over there and you tilt, you just press down on the edge of that thing with one finger, it... You're going to tilt the thing forward.
7: It looks like it's meant to. Like, the way you tilted it, it was almost as if those legs were meant to tilt or move.
0: No, it's just iHeart's cheap-ass design. That's what it is. So, oh, my God, I almost killed myself yesterday.
1: So, here's the next question.
0: Yes.
1: When's your doctor's appointment?
0: Tomorrow.
1: Oh, thank God. Good job. Great
8: what
1: job.
8: Kind of doctor are you going to?
1: So, or the sports clinic.
0: Sports medicine thank is you. What the guy, the, They go, hey, listen, you should see this sports medicine guy. They called me back yesterday, and I said, all right, let's do it. So told tomorrow.
1: You. They'll be able to tell you exactly what it is.
0: Holy God, it's intense pain.
5: When you go to check in, do they ask, like, you know, okay, what kind of sports do you play on the old clipboard?
7: 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Play-by-play.
0: I
5: do parkour in the office.
0: Well, I did. Yeah, I filled out the stupid questionnaire, and it's like, have you, like, it has the old person question on there. Have you had any falls in the past 2 years?
1: Yep.
0: I go, I'm lying about this. Absolutely not. No falls whatsoever. And it was like an hour after I had just fallen and almost killed myself in here. Man. I'm looking at this now. One of the antennas is completely, for our wireless system, it's completely bent in half, yeah.
5: Looks they hit the floor or whatever?
0: Yeah, they, yeah. Yeah, the one over there.
8: Did
0: on
8: you
0: the
8: hit
0: right.
8: this TV? Because this doesn't work anymore.
5: Yeah, I noticed that too. I couldn't. I
0: well,
5: tried
0: got a firmware update too. So.
8: Oh, okay, cool.
0: Yeah. Your computer had a BIOS update the other day, Charlie.
8: Nothing worked.
0: Yep. I got everything. Well, this computer in here, that's what started the whole thing. This computer in here would freeze up. And I have no idea why. I can't figure out why. There's no rhyme or reason to it. And so, I did a BIOS update on this one because it was a new system when we got it in 2022. And then I updated the BIOS. So far, hasn't locked up. Now, that was only a few days ago. Oh, I actually just locked it up myself by hitting the lock button on it. Anyway, so that got me started on, well, let me just update every goddamn thing in the building. So, oh, my God. Speaking of my bicep, Sherry says, hey, Rover, love all of you. I wrote in before. I'm telling you again, it sounds like you have a torn tendon. I've been dealing with the same and in the same location, and it's been going on for 8 months. I still don't have full range of motion back. You need a sling, and don't move it. Range of motion comes back slowly. Pain takes weeks to start subsiding. The more you move, the worse it gets. You'll need an MRI to confirm it. Can't wait.
1: So... that's what I did. I didn't move mine. I had frozen shoulder.
0: Yeah.
1: So I ended up doing more damage and it took longer. It took about 2 years for my arm motion to come back.
0: Jeez.
1: They did that like horse needle shot in there and that helped.
0: Yeah.
1: But then I still needed to keep working it out and I never did.
0: Mm-hmm.
1: So on my own. So that's what the doctor will say that that's right or that's wrong. Don't listen to what we say.
0: Mm.
1: And he'll be able to tell. They'll figure it out right away tomorrow.
0: Stone says that I'm going to need rotator cuff surgery. Now, I don't know if it's not my shoulder. It's my bicep. I think something's torn in there. You know, my huge muscles. My bicep.
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Stansberry with you till 3. And then Alan Cox tonight takes back over for the metal show. 2 hours to midnight. 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

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Stansbury, I'm on record, man. One of my favorite places in the city is Blossom. You got a killer show out there tonight for Saturday night. Sammy Hagar, the Best of All Worlds Tour. Michael Anthony's birthday, by the way. You know they're going to get after it. If you're headed there, tag us in the pics at WMMS.

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Pearl Jam's on the buzzard, 100.7 WMMS. Dansbury, there's few things in life I like more than a good summer night. Give me a good show at Blossom. Cold beer, I'm all in. Sammy Hagar, the Best of All Worlds tour tonight. It's going to be pretty good. Especially when you think about dude, Michael Anthony's birthday. You know those dudes are booze hounds, man. They're going to get after it. It'll be a good time. We'll see you guys there tonight at Blossom. If you're heading out, tag us in the pics at WMMS.

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It's going to be a pretty good one. Michael Anthony's birthday's tonight, so those booze hounds will be getting after it. 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

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Dansbury, give me a warm summer night. Great show at Blossom. Cold beer, and I'm in. Hey, look at that. It's all lined up perfectly tonight. Sammy Hagar, the Best of All Worlds tour. Celebrating Michael Anthony's birthday. Don't those guys just hate getting drunk, right? So that'll probably be a good one. If you're heading out tonight, tag us in the pics at WMMS.

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1: 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Daysbury, I'm done for the day. And that's my cue right there. I am done. Uncle, if you will. I'll find you guys here Monday at 10. 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

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WMMS.

0: Man, that sounds like Godsmack. That's because it's Sully and Nuno Bettencourt alongside of, what the hell's his name? Billy Morris. Three of them together on a song called Becoming. It's Buzzard Radio, 100.7 WMMS. What's going on? My name is Rob. It is Michael Anthony's birthday. Just so happens the boys are at Blossom tonight and would love you to join us. I say us because I am absolutely going to that show tonight. My daughter, Caitlin, coming along with me. Yeah, the show gets going. I think doors are at like 5 or something like that. Sammy, probably go on around 8 or so. But it's Michael Anthony's birthday. They're looking to do a birthday party for him, and Sammy and the boys throwing a little bash. So you want to join us? Good. Grab your tickets now. Ticketmaster.com. We'll see you tonight.
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What's going on? 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

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What's going on? My name is Rob. Thanks for hanging out. 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Their latest When I Wake Up is on the Buzzard.

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What's going on? My name is Rob. 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

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The legendary

0: 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What's going on? My name is Rob. Tonight, Sammy and the boys throwing a birthday party for Michael Anthony, and they're doing it at Blossom. Yeah, it's Michael Anthony's birthday. Just so happens they are at Blossom tonight and want to celebrate with us. I will be there. Hopefully you will be too. 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

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What's going on? It's Rob. Super excited for tonight's Sammy Hagar show over at Blossom. Hopefully, you'll be there. If you will, may I recommend wearing a Buzzard shirt or rep your Buzzard some way? Because I'll be walking around and I'm feeling generous. So maybe I'll pick up your next round. You never know. It's Buzzard Radio, 100.7 WMMS. I'll see you tonight out at Blossom.

Well, the bats are going to continue to be a problem for the Guardians. 9-3 loss last night. Fellas had some time to lick their wounds before the first pitch this afternoon. 7:15 out in Houston against the Astros. Coverage starts at 6:35 on the buzzard.

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0: 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What's going on? My name is Rob. Sammy Hagar out at Blossom tonight. I think gates just opened. 5 o'clock, I think, something like that. He's on, I think, around 8. Of course, you got Rick Springfield in the middle. So if you walk in, you'll catch Jesse's Girl. Plenty of other stuff from Rick Springfield. But if you're a Jesse's Girl fan, I'm assuming he'll play that before the end of his set. So again, Sammy Hagar tonight. It is Michael Anthony's birthday. And I know that they're planning something big. I got an email from the manager of the band saying that there were some ticket deals online at Ticketmaster.com if you want to come out and celebrate. There are still some tickets left. So hopefully we'll see you out there. Hopefully you'll be repping some Buzzard gear because I'm walking around and maybe feeling a little generous tonight. We'll see. It's Buzzard Radio.
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What's going on? It's Rob. Guardians looking for some redemption tonight. 7:15 first pitch out in Houston against the Astros after last night's... we can go ahead and call it an ass-whooping, right? You lose by 6 runs. 9-3 was the final. Bats are going to continue to be a challenge with all the injuries, but let's hope we can get back to the winning ways tonight. Let's go, Guards. 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

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Thanks for spending some of your Father's Day weekend with us. Nothing special planned, just some Nine Inch Nails on your radio.

0: It's Buzzard Radio 100.7 WMMS for our boss, Keith Hotchkiss, a big, big, big Korn fan. Gets really excited every time I play him. So I always like to make sure I give him a nod when I do so he knows I'm thinking of him when I schedule that song. It's Buzzard Radio 100.7 WMMS. Sammy Hagar out at Blossom tonight. It is Michael Anthony's birthday, and we would love to see you because Sammy's got some stuff planned. We got an email last night asking us to mention that it was Michael's birthday. And there are still some tickets available. If you're coming, you're already all set. But if not, you can still grab some tickets at Ticketmaster.com. But Sammy's got some stuff up his sleeve for Michael's birthday. So it should be a great show, man. Really looking forward to it. I think 8 o'clock or so when Sammy hits the stage. So you got some time to get down there to Blossom. I do as well. In fact, I'm going right now. I will see you there tonight. It's Buzzard Radio. Later.
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0: Coming up on Guardians Warm Up, we visit with manager Stephen Vogt as the Guardians look to get back on the winning track here in Houston tonight. And we'll visit with Astros broadcaster Steve Sparks and talk about the state of the knuckleball coming up on Guardians Warm Up.
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0: Good evening, everyone. Welcome to the Bet365 Guardians warm-up show. Tonight, from Daikin Park in Houston, Texas, it's the Guardians and the Houston Astros Game 2 of this three-game series. Jim Rosenhaus along with you about a half hour prior to tonight's first pitch indoors here in Houston on a showery day outside, warm, humid, thunder showers, but the roof is closed, so great baseball conditions here inside in Houston, and the Guardians trying to bounce back from a tough one last night. A late lead slipped away, and they lost 9-3 in the series opener, but they are back in first place. The White Sox already losing today, so the Guardians are a half game up on Chicago in the American League Central Division heading into play tonight. Meanwhile, Houston gaining ground. They are only three back now of front-running Seattle in the American League West. The Astros currently in fourth place. Stay tuned. We'll have more to come after this.
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0: Welcome back to Guardians Warm-Up. We're joined by Assistant General Manager James Harris as the Guardians get ready for Game 2 here in Houston. And James, it's a time of year where we're in mid to late June now, and I know from that standpoint of personnel, both at the minor league side, major league side, a lot's going on right now, isn't it, in terms of how you are looking at players and trying to make the right observations and perhaps moves for certain players within the system?
5: Yeah, we're looking at it at a lot of different levels. So now you're starting to see where your major league team is. You can see where we are from a record standpoint, how our players are doing. We're looking at the player development system as we try to decide what levels players should be at to continue in their development. And we're also looking at new players that could be potentially coming into the organization through the draft.
0: And you mentioned that, and it seems different from years ago where you can have a ton of different players in your system and you don't worry about it too much. But how challenging is it now with the limits on the amount of players that you can have in your farm system?
5: Yeah, it is really challenging, and especially with a system like ours where we really like our players, and players are pretty good. So you have to make some hard decisions to get under those limits.
0: When you look at what's going on behind the scenes, there's a lot of activity back at Progressive Field. Draft-related and also some other things going on. What is happening right now as you get ready for the draft and some other acquisition windows?
5: Yeah, all season long and even into this time last year, our scouts were gathering information for this year's draft. And just last week, they were in Cleveland and coming together and trying to put that information together and make sense of it as we start to look through which players might be best selections for us in Cleveland.
0: And you look back at last year, and I know so many of them are having good seasons, and you look back at that, and there's so much emphasis on the draft. How pleased have you been with some of the first-year professional players who have moved up, especially the kids from college programs a year ago?
5: Yeah, last year was a pretty heavy college position player draft for us. So if you look at guys like Luke Hills now in double A, or Curly, who's playing shortstop in high A, or Jace, who's playing in the outfield in high A as well. Like, we've been pleased with their progress. They're working really hard. They're also learning that baseball is a hard sport at the professional level, but we're excited about their development.
0: James, good stuff as always. Thank you.
5: Thanks for having me.
0: That is James Harris, Assistant General Manager for the Guardians. Stay tuned. We'll have more to come from Houston after this.
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7: Let's check out the numbers tonight in Houston. Astros favored again. They're minus 150. Total's 8.5. And off to a couple of plays I like tonight in Colorado, and the plays are correlated. I'm going with the Pirates to beat the Rockies on the money line, and Paul Skenes, who's pitching for him, to go over 6.5 strikeouts. Now, Skenes having another great year, 2.85 ERA in 82 innings. Back on May 12th, Paul Skenes pitched 8 scoreless innings against the Rockies and had 10 Ks against them. He goes against Tomoyuki Sugano, who got torched for 8 earned runs last time out. I like the Pirates money line and Skenes to go over 6.5 Ks, my plays of the day. 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
0: Welcome back to Guardians Warm-Up, and a little extra time tonight due to national television here in Houston, and always, always happy to be joined by Steve Sparks, one of the radio voices for the Houston Astros, longtime major league pitcher, and Sparky, we can talk about the Astros, but we might not get to it today because it's fun to talk to you. You're part of a fraternity that's shrinking, a knuckleballer who had a fine major league career, and the state of the knuckleball, does it bother you that it seems to be going away and just not a point of emphasis for many people?
8: Well, the short answer is yes. I would love to see more knuckleballers at least give it a try. And I think, I remember Bob Melvin a few years ago tossed me a baseball. This is 2019, and you remember the rumors were always said that the ball was flying. And we saw a lot of home runs that year and thought that maybe the ball was a little harder or something like that, or tightly wound. So Bob Melvin in the dugout, he was managing the Oakland A's at the time, handed me a baseball. He said, "Do you think you could have thrown a knuckleball with this ball?" And when I gripped it and dug my fingernails into it, I couldn't. It felt like a cue ball. And at that point, I said, "No, I don't think I could." But the next couple of years, the ball changed again, and I feel like, okay, I could throw one again with this. But it's different every year for some reason. There's a little margin for guys to how tightly they're going to wind the balls and things of that nature. So I'm not sure if you can really count on a guy. But I think when everybody else is zigging, and of course velocity, spin rate, and everything else is so prevalent in Major League Baseball and Minor League Baseball, that have somebody do something just totally differently, like we've always known it to be so different. But it's no spin, it's no velocity, and I think it would serve a great purpose, especially in the day and age when starters typically go 5 1/3. If you could get a guy to go 7 1/3 or 7 2/3 with regularity, I think he would be a big asset to a team.
0: And as is usually the case, you were not always a knuckleball pitcher when you were drafted, but it saved your career, and there's a Cleveland connection. Explain that.
8: Well, you almost have to have a manager that just doesn't have to win every single game to be able to develop players. And in my case, it was Chris Bando who caught with the Cleveland Indians for all those years. And he was my manager my first 2 or 3 years as a knuckleball pitcher. And it was vital. He understood how valuable it could be because he caught Tom Candiotti with Cleveland, and he had always laughed at me. He said, "I remember one game that Candiotti walked 10 guys and struck out 10 guys, and that's just the nature of the pitch. You just got to stick with it." He was very patient with me, and I would say that was one of the biggest reasons why I got to the major leagues. Is my first couple of years developing in the minor leagues, I had a manager that would leave me out there and help me work through some issues and even recognize some things that I needed to do differently. So that was a huge help. And the Brewers, who I was with at the minor leagues at that time, gave me a 3-year plan right off the bat. They said, "Hey, we'd like you to throw it 30% the first year, 50% the second year, and then 70% the third year, and we'll see where you're at after that." And to be honest with you, Rosie, my first couple of years I got worse because I wasn't committed to that pitch enough. And it's too hard to go back and forth with those other pitches. So once I committed to it, I went to Mexico and played winter ball 1 year after talking to Candiotti 1 year before I went to winter ball. And he was really patient with me for 25 minutes. I had 6 pages worth of questions. And I went to winter ball. I threw it every single pitch. I didn't throw one fastball, one curve, slider, cutter, anything else. All knuckleballs. And that's when I got better. And, you know, by the end of that time, I was knocking at the door as a major league.
0: And you talk about patience. How old were you when you made it to the major leagues?
8: Well, I was 30 when I made it there. I turned 31 in July of my rookie year. So 10 years in the minor leagues, 9 years in the major leagues, all told. And the first 8 years my wife and I were married, we moved 60 times. So to have a...
0: What?
8: 6-0. Yeah, so to have a supportive wife, it was paramount as far as, you know, changing my career path as far as being a conventional pitcher, starting back over in A-ball and going to instructional leagues and all those things to develop into a knuckleballer. She was with me every step of the way. We went to the Dominican Republic. We went to Mexico. We went to Venezuela. We did all the winter ball stops, too. So I've thrown a lot of pitches in my life, but Michelle, my wife, was there for all of them.
0: And during your major league career, you threw 2 shutouts, one against the Cleveland Indians at the height of their run-scoring capabilities back in the 90s to early 2000s. Tell us about that game and how special it was for you.
8: Well, it's easy to remember because there's only two. You know, I pitched 9 years and only had 2 shutouts, but it was memorable because it was, as you said, against a really good team. Cleveland was a great team. But the other thing, I was pitching against Chuck Finley, a former teammate of mine with the Angels, and it was 1-0, and I was sick that day. That's what I remember more than anything else is in between innings. I wasn't sure I was going to be able to pitch that game. I was throwing up. I was pretty nauseous. And in between innings, I was nauseous, and I even had to loosen my belt down to the last little notch in my belt so it wouldn't press against my stomach because I felt like I might throw up in the middle of Comerica Park. So it just goes to show you sometimes being sick might take your mind off what's going on everywhere else, and I just went out there and just kind of relaxed and tried to get through it somehow without throwing up in the middle of the field and ended up throwing a shutout.
0: To heck with talking about the Astros. We know they're a good club, and they're coming on, and they're getting people healthy again. Sparky, always great to see you. Thanks for coming by.
8: Thanks, Rosie. Great to see you.
0: That is Steve Sparks, a knuckleballer in his major league career. One of 2 career shutouts came against the Cleveland Indians. Stay tuned. We'll have more to come after this.
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9: Mostly clear and comfortable through the evening and overnight. Temperatures fall back into the 50s. We'll keep a chance for a stray sprinkle around tonight and into Sunday. We'll have temperatures topping out in the mid-70s. Winds will be light. Clouds will be on the increase, and that's going to lead to more rain potential for Sunday night. In the 3 News Weather Center, I'm meteorologist Jessica Van Meter.
0: Here in Houston, a lousy day weather-wise, but it doesn't matter. We're indoors here at Daikin Park. So, good night for baseball. As the Guardians and Astros get ready for Game 2, we'll talk about it with manager Stephen Vogt on the KeyBank Managers Show next.
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0: 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Game 2 of the series against the Astros tonight here in Houston. And Voter, a tough one last night where you had the lead about midway through, a little bit further than that, and it gets away on a home run by Jose Altuve. And I know you had decisions to make, and it was happening fast in that sixth inning. Explain what's going on in that dugout and how fast you have to make up your mind and hope it's the right decision.
17: Yeah, I mean, anytime you're making a decision, you hope it's going to work, right? And that's the toughest part about this, is you make what you think is the best decision in the moment, and sometimes it works and sometimes it doesn't. And so in that inning, you know, Tanner's going back out, and he's got enough pitches to get through the sixth, leadoff walk. And, you know, now the pitch count starts to rise, so you get your, you know, pivot, your fireman ready, which was Matt Festa last night. And, you know, then you get to the moment, you're talking it out. I'm talking out with Carl. I'm talking out with Tony Arnrich. If this happens, if that happens, if this happens, if that happens. And, you know, at the time, it was Tanner was running up against his pitch count. And, you know, you look at it, and it's like, okay, there's two guys on. It's time for Matt Festa to come in. You know, it's not as simple as just keep pushing him. We got a lot of things that, you know, as you're going through each game, this is the most difficult part about my job, and I'm still learning this, is winning today is the most important thing, but also zooming out and understanding what the full season picture looks like. And five starters have been healthy all year. We want to keep them that way. And you got to go at it with a game decision versus long term. And sometimes you get it right, and sometimes it doesn't work. And that's the way it crumbled last night.
0: And you mentioned that a lot of times it does work. But last night, baseball happened. How difficult is it post-game for you in terms of looking back at it and trying to review it again?
17: I mean, I was up till about 2 in the morning. You know, you go back and you think, okay, what was the process? Did I think of everything? Did I talk it out? Did I make sure I had all the information out on the table before we made the decision? And yes. And then those are the ones that hurt the worst or the most, is when your process was good, you thought through everything, and then you go make a decision and it doesn't work. And you know, it's unfortunate. Maddie missed his spot. That's the truth. The truth of the matter is Maddie missed his spot, and Altuve made us pay because Altuve is one of the best players in the world.
0: Well, you mentioned that, and you have firsthand view from as a player and now as a manager. He's been out a long time with a lot of success, and how impressive has his career been?
17: Jose Altuve has been one of the best players on the planet. I mean, he's been playing for 15, 16 years. He's still doing it. You know, he was an MVP player. He's been one of the best second basemen in the history of baseball. He just seems to get those big hits. It just seems like he's always coming up with the game on the line and comes through, and he's just been really special to watch.
0: So a difficult loss last night. You're trying to get through a stretch here without Jose Ramirez, who obviously gets it done on the field, but also contributes in keeping this team going in the right direction. Where do you look now for players to step up? Who might that be that can kind of keep the team bouncing back and be resilient, which has been such a key?
17: Yeah, I mean, our leadership core is so strong. You know, Austin Hedges, David Fry, Rhys Hoskins, Stephen Kwan. I mean, these four guys, they really are leaders in this clubhouse, and we got some really good leaders on the pitching side, too. This group's resilient. They're not down. We know that Hosey's not with us. We know that Angel's not with us, and we know that Chase isn't with us, but that's no excuse. We got to go out and play our game. We got to play our way. And, you know, we spent a lot of time talking about that decision in the sixth, which, trust me, I'm stewing on it. I'm learning from it, and I want to continue to make sure that I continue to learn through all these things. But we didn't play a very clean game last night. We didn't get a base runner for five innings straight. There's a lot of things that we need to improve, and we're addressing those and working.
0: And you like to get a good start from your starting pitcher. Joey Cantillo is out there tonight, coming off a good one his last time out. What did you see last time that you hope he can carry through to tonight?
17: I loved the velo. The velo was up around 94, 95. I think he touched 96 a couple of times. We just want to see Joey attacking, and that's what he did against Detroit. He attacked for five innings, one run, pound that strike zone. But when that fastball velocity's up, he's moving fast, he's being efficient, and that lets the off-speed play even better. So move fast, go attack the zone, and give us a chance to win.
0: And we'll finish with this. It's Father's Day weekend, Father's Day tomorrow. Your dad, Randy, such a big part of what you're doing now. And when you come to a milestone day like a Father's Day, what are some of the things that immediately come to mind about your dad?
17: Well, first of all, my dad, such an unbelievable man, taught me how to be a good human, taught me how to treat people, just modeled what it's like to be a father and a husband. And I'm super thankful for the person that he's helped me become. And he helped me fall in love with baseball. My dad loves baseball more than anything on the planet other than our family. And I feel I'm the same way. And he really instilled that in me, and a respect for the game, respect for those who played before you. And he's the biggest Guardians fan out there. And, you know, he's with me 100%. And I'm just super thankful for him.
0: That is Guardians manager Stephen Vogt, the KeyBank Manager Show. Stay tuned. 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
0: About 10 minutes away from tonight's first pitch here in Houston, time for the pitching matchup. It's left-hander Joey Cantillo for the Guardians, 5-3 on the year after 15 starts. His ERA 4.38, coming off a beauty his last time out last Saturday against the Tigers. Five innings, only one run allowed. And his pitching coach, Carl Willis, says Cantillo continues to mature as a major league pitcher.
20: Yeah, I think so. And, you know, you go back and, you know, if you look at Joey Cantillo, you know, 3 years ago, 4 years ago, you know, we saw fastballs all the time, 96 to 98, you know, averaging 96. The strike throwing was largely inconsistent. I think that, you know, in trying to command the baseball better, to have a higher percentage of strikes in the zone, you know, he's pulled back a little bit, and now he's getting to a point where he can reintroduce the power to his fastball. I thought, you know, against Detroit, you know, on Saturday, you know, we saw fastballs from Joey we really haven't seen in any of his time at the major league level, and that includes a very, very strong last 2 months of 2025. So he's still a guy who has tremendous ability in landing his curveball, throwing his curveball, strike the ball, changing speeds with a changeup. He's introduced a cutter now that gives him a speed that's kind of in the middle, so it's not sitting hard or sitting soft. And now with this, you know, newfound velocity, he can jab with the fastball and just makes his strength pitches, his curveball, his changeup, so much harder for hitters to sit on and look for. And it was a very exciting start, and one that we're hoping can, you know, really propel him forward here as 2026 continues.
0: Two career starts against the Astros. Cantillo's 0-1, and he's allowed six runs in 7 2/3 innings. His mound opponent, right-hander Spencer Arrighetti, 7-2 on the season, an earned run average of 2.57. Three games against Cleveland in his career, he's been tough. He's 1-0 with an earned run average of 2.77. That is your pitching matchup. That'll do it for Guardians warm-up. Stay tuned. Starting lineups in the first pitch come your way next.
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22: Good evening once again, everyone. Welcome back to Daikin Park in Houston. Guardians and Astros, game two of this three-game series. Time now for the starting lineups. First for the Guardians and manager Stephen Vogt. Leading things off, Travis Bazzana, the second baseman. Kyle Manzardo at first base, bats second. Brian Rocchio, the shortstop, will hit third, with Reese Hoskins, the designated hitter, batting cleanup. Daniel Schneeman at third base will bat fifth. Khalil Watson in right field hits sixth. Stephen Kwan, the left fielder, bats seventh. Patrick Bailey is doing the catching, hitting eighth. And Petey Halpin will be in center field, batting ninth. On the mound, lefty Joey Cantillo. Now for the Astros and their manager Joe Espada. Leading things off, Jeremy Pena, the shortstop. Yordan Alvarez, the designated hitter, bats second. Christian Walker at first base hits third, with Isak Paredes at third base batting cleanup. Jose Altuve, the second baseman, will bat fifth. Yiner Diaz does the catching. He'll hit sixth. Cam Smith in right field bats seventh. Hitting eighth, the center fielder, Jake Myers. And Bryce Matthews is the left fielder, batting ninth. On the mound, right-hander Spencer Arrighetti. Those are your starting lineups. Now stay tuned. When we return, it's tonight's first pitch on the Cleveland Clinic Radio Network.
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5: Good evening, everyone. Welcome to Cleveland Guardians Baseball tonight from Houston, Texas, and Daikin Park, the home of the Houston Astros. It's the Guardians and the Astros game 2 of this 3-game weekend series. Jim Rosenhaus along with you tonight. Tom Hamilton with the rest of the road trip off. Hammy will rejoin us on Friday night when the team returns home. And filling in for Tom on this portion of the road swing, Cleveland baseball alum, longtime Major League Baseball broadcaster as well, and a good friend of the show, Pat Tabler, has joined us. And Tabby, Guardians looking to bounce back tonight after a tough one last night where they had things going in their favor until the sixth inning. That's when the Astros really woke up with the bats.
6: Yeah, they really did. And the big blow was the Jose Altuve 3-run home run off the first pitch he saw from Matt Festa. And then from there, the bullpen of the Houston Astros just shut down the Guardians. They gave up the runs late in that ball game and blew open what looked like a possible win for Cleveland. And then it was a runaway for Houston.
5: 9-3, the final score. The Guardians now 1-3 on this road swing, but they head into play tonight back in first place because the White Sox lost earlier today to the Tigers in Detroit. So Cleveland a half game up on Chicago in first place in the AL Central. And Pat, they are taking on one of the hottest teams in the American League as Houston. They have gone 17-11 in their last 28 ball games, and I think we saw last night this is a dangerous team, especially with the bats.
6: They're starting to score runs because they're getting their players healthy and they're getting them back into the lineup. They have hit 14 home runs over their last 7 games. They're averaging 7 runs a game in 5 of their last 7 games, 5 of those wins. So, yeah, this is a very dangerous team, especially in this ballpark. We saw it last night. There were a couple of paint-scraping home runs that they hit that just got into those Crawford boxes. So you're going to have to keep the ball away from some of these right-handed power hitters.
5: And here's what Pat's talking about, the dimensions here. The Crawford boxes, they sit atop a 19-foot-high wall and left that's only down the line 315 feet away. And it's only 366 to just to the right of left center, and that wall is 26 feet high, so a little bit tougher to hit it out there. Then the wall drops down to 10 feet high all the way around toward the right field corner. It is 409 to dead center, 370 to right center, and then to dead right, the wall drops down to 7 feet, and down that right field line, 335. So very reachable fence distances here, especially in left field. And the Astros play it as well as anybody at home. Traditionally, with their win last night, Houston, even though they come into play tonight 5 games under the 500 mark, they are only 3 back of first-place Seattle in the American League West. Here's your umpiring crew. It's Vic Carapazza at home plate. Edwin Moscoso is the first base umpire. Jen Powell is umpiring at second base. And Hunter Wendelstedt is the umpire at third. We're indoors tonight after another warm, humid day that featured some pretty heavy thunder showers this afternoon.
6: You didn't get caught in that rain, did you, walking over here?
5: I did not. I just missed it.
6: Oh, good.
5: But thank goodness for the roof, and they have pulled that over as

0: they normally do here. Rare, extremely rare, are the games where they will leave the roof open, even if it's a nice night for baseball. And certainly tonight, very iffy here in the Houston area. Pitching matchup, Joey Cantillo's going for the Guardians, coming off a win his last time out a week ago against the Tigers. Maybe one of his best starts of the season. And he'll be opposed by the 26-year-old right-hander Spencer Arrighetti, who did not make this club out of spring training, but since being called up in mid-April, he has been terrific in 11 starts, 7-2, with an earned run average of 2.57. So we're set for baseball. Travis Bazzana will lead things off for the Guardians. Bazzana, 2-for-4 last night as he continues to swing the bat well on this trip. He digs in from the left side. Here's Arrighetti's first pitch of the ball game, and it's swung on and drilled high and deep right field. Gone! Home run! Travis Bazzana. 1-0 Cleveland.
1: You want to throw a little BP fastball over the first pitch of the ball game, Travis Bazzana is going to make you pay. And Bazzana smoked that thing to right field. 382 feet, 100 miles off the bat, and what a start for the Guardians tonight.
0: Well, since moving into that leadoff spot, he has provided a spark for the Guardians. Home run number 6 on the season for Travis Bazzana. Kyle Manzardo steps in. Arrighetti with his next pitch, and it's in there for a strike. Manzardo hitting .233, 8 home runs, 23 driven in. But he has been swinging a much better bat for the last month. Here's the pitch to him. Swung on, popped it up, foul, and that's out of play. Off to the third base side.
1: Guardians have 8 left-handed batters in their lineup tonight, counting the switch hitters, trying to negate that tough slider that Arrighetti has.
0: Here's his pitch. Breaking ball, swung on and missed, strike 3. Couldn't lay off. Nasty.
1: That was the slider that I was talking about that he will use as his strikeout pitch. Gets ahead very quickly and then finishes off with that slider.
0: And Brian Rocchio will step in. Guardians up 1-0 on Travis Bazzana's second leadoff home run in his very young major league career. Here's the pitch to Brian Rocchio, and it's swung on and missed. Breaking ball, had him out front. The defense for Houston. Bryce Matthews in left. Jake Myers in center. Cam Smith around in right. We'll get to the infield after this pitch to Rocchio. The 0-1's on its way, and that's outside for a ball. 1-1. Christian Walker at first. Jose Altuve at second. Jeremy Pena, the shortstop. Isak Paredes at third. Yiner Diaz doing the catching for Spencer Arrighetti, who lets it fly. Slider on the inside corner, another strike. So he continues to go with that breaking stuff with good success.
1: Yeah, we saw that last night from Imai. He was throwing some outstanding off-speed pitches.
0: Next pitch to Rocchio. Sails high and outside for a ball. 96 on the fastball that time from Arrighetti. That's about top end for him. Here comes his 2-2 delivery with the high leg kick and the pitch. Swung on, foul tipped at home plate. Went with the curve again, and that time Rocchio just got a piece to stay alive.
1: He's got a couple different breaking balls. He'll throw that curveball 33% of the time. And batters are hitting just .136 against that curveball. He'll also throw a sweeper and a cutter.
0: Here's his pitch. Swung on, and that's lined down the left side. Foul and out of play. Count remains 2-2 on Brian Rocchio. Quick start tonight for the Guardians, who had the home run ball working in their last win Thursday in Milwaukee. 3 home runs in that game. Rhys Hoskins hit one last night. Now the 2-2. Breaking ball down low. Ball 3. Great to have you with us for Guardians Baseball tonight. Our on-site engineer, David Obert, here in the booth. And the best in the business, Brian Motze, is back home in Cleveland at Command Center. Here comes the 3-2 pitch. Swung on, and there's a tapper to third. Charging Paredes, gloves, throws, got him. Close play, but in time, Rocchio's retired. Two down. Here comes Rhys Hoskins. Hit home run number 7 last night, and at the time, that put the Guardians in front 3-1. And they were still leading 3-2 in the sixth, but then the Astros really turned it up. Big home run by Jose Altuve, and they won 9-3. Here's the pitch to Hoskins. And that's on the inside corner for a strike. Like a sinker that time. Hoskins, average at 179, but on base is 318. Here's the pitch to him. Swung on, ground ball to third. Nice hop for Paredes. Throws across, in time for the out. Side retired, but Travis Bazzana goes deep, and the Guardians lead it 1-0 heading to the bottom half of the first.
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0: Guardians with a 1-0 lead as we head to the bottom half of the first inning. Our first look tonight at Joey Cantillo, the lefty out of Honolulu, 26 years of age. And this now his third major league season and the first full season for him without a trip to the minor leagues. And he's been fairly steady in that rotation and at times spectacular. He's 5-3 coming off win number 5 with an ERA of 4.38, start number 16 here tonight. Facing Jeremy Pena, who swings and launches one high and deep to left, but foul. Oh, my.
1: He's trying to take a piece out of Travis Bazzana's book there. First pitch, I'm going to see how far I can hit it. Got out far, just a little bit down the left field line, just out in front a little bit.
0: Well, he hit 2 last night, Jeremy Pena did. He now has 6 home runs on the year. And bear in mind, like a lot of his teammates, he has missed significant time this season. This is only game number 40. Meanwhile, there's been a pitch clock violation on Cantillo, so the count is 1-1 on Pena.
1: He had to call timeout because his pitch count, he needed to change that. They brought out a new one for him.
0: And they still charged him with a violation. Here's the 1-1. Off speed, catches the outside corner for a strike. Well, with Cantillo, the bread and butter, that slow curve and the straight change as good on those two pitches as any pitcher in the game today. Here's his pitch. Swing and a miss. And down on strikes goes Pena. One down in the inning. But had it. Both Carl Willis and manager Steven Vogt saying the key last time out was the fastball.
1: Yeah, whenever he's throwing that for a strike and then combining with those two breaking balls for strikes, he's going to be awfully tough. What they're going to be watching with him tonight is he working quickly? They like him to get the ball and get rid of it.
0: Yordan Alvarez steps in, and he takes a strike on the outside corner. 0-1 on Alvarez, leading the American League with a .324 average. Leading the league with 24 homers, second in RBIs with 55. Here's the 0-1. Swung on, a ground ball to the second baseman, Bazana. Backhand pickup, throws to first. In time for the out. Two quick outs recorded by Cantillo, and here's the defense behind him. In left field, Stephen Kwan. The center fielder tonight, Petey Halpin. And Khalil Watson is starting in right. Kyle Manzardo at first, Travis Bazana at second. Brian Rocchio, the shortstop. Daniel Schneeman at third with Patrick Bailey catching. And now Christian Walker steps in. He's hitting .242, 18 homers, third in the American League in runs batted in with 52. The pitch to him, swung on, popped him up on the infield. Under it, the third baseman Schneeman makes the catch. And a quick inning for Joey Cantillo as he makes minimal pitches, and we head to the second. 1-0, Cleveland in front.
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0: Guardians lead the Astros 1-0 as we head to the second inning. And remember now, the first four innings, we play the Conrad's Score 4, Win 4 New Tires contest. Our contestant tonight, Sarita Frazee of Cuyahoga Falls. And should the Guardians score four or more runs in any of the first four innings, Sarita Frazee of Cuyahoga Falls will win a set of four Bridgestone tires, courtesy of Conrad's. Daniel Schneeman leads it off, and he takes a breaking ball low and in from Spencer Arrighetti. If you want to sign up, visit econrads.com to enter. Good buddies at Conrad's Tire Express and Total Car Care looking to give away some tires tonight. Here's the pitch to Schneeman. Fastball on the inside corner for a strike at the knees.
1: You mentioned Arrighetti did not start the season with this club. And when he came up, he got off to a great start. But his last few starts haven't been very good.
0: Steps off.
1: His ERA has jumped from 1.34 to 2.57 over his last three starts.
0: And now he may be having a pitch com issue as Yiner Diaz, the catcher, comes out in front of home plate. And I wonder if he's getting charged with a pitch clock violation. He is.
1: Yeah.
0: So both pitchers have been charged with pitch clock violations here in the first two innings.
1: He was pretty hot about that, too.
0: Here's the 2-1. Breaking ball in there for a strike. There's that good curve again. Kind of drops down to the side a little bit, too.
1: Yeah, it's a good one. It's curveball. 33% of the time, it's movement and location when it's on. He's got good.
0: The 2-2 to Schneeman. Curveball drops in there. Called strike three. So a strikeout of Schneeman opens the top half of the second inning. Second strikeout for Spencer Arrighetti. And bear in mind, last night, Guardians hitters struck out 15 times. 11 of those by the starter, Imai.
1: The theme has been off-speed pitches. That's what we have seen here the last two nights.
0: Khalil Watson steps in. He takes strike one on the outside corner. Game three in the big leagues for Watson. 0-6 so far, so still looking for that first major league hit. Here's the pitch to him. Swing and a miss. Big rip at the curve. Didn't get it. 0-2 the count. Well, Travis Bazzano went into his fourth game without a base hit, so that's working out well now. Watson would take the results after the first hit. There's a swing and a foul at home plate. And he stays alive with an 0-2 count.
1: We still love the talent also. You know, this guy's finding his way in the big leagues, and he is struggling a little bit, but it'll take some time to slow the game down.
0: Here comes the 0-2 from Arrighetti. Fastball up, and it's 1-2. And certainly what's encouraging for Watson, although he hasn't contributed yet at the plate, he's made two outstanding defensive plays. Here's the 1-2. Low and inside as he laid off the slider that time. Watson just turned 23. Born in Chase City, Virginia, but high school just outside Raleigh, North Carolina. Here's the 2-2. Curveball upstairs. No challenge. Boy, that looked like a good pitch.
1: A tough one to lay off on, but he showed some patience there. Not offering on that breaking ball.
0: So 3-2, the count on Watson. Here it comes. Called strike three. A fastball on the inside corner catches Watson looking two down.
1: Arrighetti is not going to light up the radar gun like some of these starters that we have seen around the league. That time he just outpitched him. Khalil was looking for the off-speed pitch. He crossed him up and threw him a fastball.
0: 1-0 Cleveland. Stephen Kwan steps in. We're in the top half of the second inning. Two down, bases empty. Here's the pitch. Strike called on the outside corner on the cutter at 87 miles an hour. Kwan 0-3 last night. Here's the pitch to him. Breaking ball misses outside, and he comes into play tonight, batting 210 with a home run and 13 runs driven in. Still trying to get it going, find that good consistency that we've seen in the past. Here's the pitch to him. Curveball misses outside and high, and it's 2-1 on Kwan.
1: He had a good at-bat his last time up. He had a bullet out to the outfield that was robbed of extra base hits, so maybe you can build off of that. You know, hitting is all about getting a good feel in the box and get a good feel for your swing. Try to keep it simple. See the ball, hit it.
0: Here's the 2-1. Swung on, ground ball sharply hit, but right at Altuve. Backhand pickup, throws to first, and the second baseman completes it to retire Kwan and the Guardians. Three up, three down. We head to the bottom half of the second. It's the Guardians 1, the Astros nothing.
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0: 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Throughout the season, join PNC Bank in honoring six local businesses for making a difference in the community. Cleveland leading 1-0 as Joey Cantillo goes back to work for the Guardians. He'll face the middle of the order for the Astros. Isak Paredes, the cleanup hitter, steps in. 2-for-4 last night. A lot of that going on for Houston. And a 9-run output last night. Here's the pitch. And it's outside for ball one. Paredes came in with 10 homers, 36 runs driven in. Veteran third baseman, right-handed hitter, the pitch to him, swing and a miss. And quickly it's 1-1. And Paredes just recently picked up his 100th career double. And that was noteworthy. We'll explain after this 1-1 from Cantillo. It's on its way and it's swung on and lined in the left. That'll get down for a base hit. And the Astros have their first hit on the night. A single to left by Isak Paredes, who is now just the fourth Mexican-born player in Major League history with 500 career hits, 100 doubles, and 100 home runs. And some pretty select company. The other three will run through those here in a moment. As Jose Altuve steps in. 1-0 Cleveland. Altuve with the big home run last night to turn the game around, and he takes a fastball up high. Vinny Castilla is one of them. And then two guys I think played in your era, Pat Tapler. George Orta.
1: Yeah.
0: And Aurelio Rodriguez. Might be too early. Next pitch. Swung on, and there's a looping liner to shallow center. That gets in for a base hit in front of Petey Halpin, the center fielder. Paredes moves up to second. Two on, nobody out.
1: Chichi Rodriguez was a teammate of mine in the Yankees. My first big league camp in 1981. So, yeah, both of those last two were in my era. Jose Altuve can hit. Boy, it seemed like he was going to have a bad game last night with a couple of punch outs his first two times up, and then he just went crazy with the 3-run home run, and then the double also knocked in a run.
0: So now Yiner Diaz as Cantillo working into trouble, and there's a swing and a line drive to right center. That gets down for a base hit. This will tie the game. Scoring on the play is Paredes on his way to third is Altuve. He's in safely on the RBI single by Diaz. And just like that, Houston has tied this game at one.
1: Well, we mentioned they came into this game on a hot streak. They're starting to regain their form. They've won five of the last seven games. They've been averaging seven runs a game in those five victories. And overall, they've had 14 home runs over the last seven games. This is a dangerous offense.
0: Now Cam Smith, the young right fielder, with runners on the corners. The pitch to him, outside, ball one. 15 runs batted in now for Diaz, as he's missed significant time this season due to injury. Here's the pitch to Smith. Swing and a miss. Had him out front of the changeup. Cam Smith, acquired from the Cubs in the Kyle Tucker trade prior to last season. It's working out well for Houston. Here's the pitch, and there's a swing and a high fly ball, shallow left. Coming in is Kwan. He's under it, makes the catch, tagging and wisely holding is Altuve at third base as Kwan throws well, and Altuve stays at third, and now there's one down.
1: Yeah, you just don't want to run into an out in that situation. Nobody out first and third. You're not going to gamble on that one.
0: So it brings up Jake Meyers, batting eighth in the lineup for manager Joe Espada. Meyers was 1-for-4 last night, right-handed hitting outfielder. 216 on the year, three homers, 11 driven in. The pitch to him, and that's on the inside corner, strike one.
1: One of the things the Guardians want Joey Cantillo to do is to work quickly. They don't want him taking a lot of time on that mound. Get the ball and throw it. Throw it in the strike zone and challenge these hitters.
0: Here's his pitch, and it's down low for a ball. Changeup. 1-1 the count.
1: They feel like when he's taking his time in between pitches and not moving his body fast, he ends up aiming the ball or trying to place the ball in the strike zone instead of throwing the ball into the strike zone. He's got a great arm.
0: He has a 1-1 count on Meyers. The pitch to him. Fastball up. And the count's now 2-1. Bryce Matthews, the number 9 hitter, waits on deck. Altuve at third. Diaz at first. Here's Cantillo's pitch. Swing and a miss. Big cut at the curve, and he didn't get it. Cantillo, he's allowed a run here, now trying to limit damage, and he's been much better at that this season, which you would hope and almost expect for a youngster continuing to make progress in their major league career. Here comes his 2-2. Called strike three on the inside corner. Big strikeout for Cantillo. Two down in the inning.
1: And part of that is learning who you are and then slowing the game down and being able to get your breaking ball in for a strike. He averages about 17 pitches per inning, which isn't bad. 15 is outstanding. 17 is pretty good. But he's limiting the walks this year.
0: Now the number 9 hitter, Bryce Matthews, steps in. The pitch to him. Breaking ball inside corner for strike one. Two down, a run in, runners on the corners. Cantillo from the stretch. Here's his pitch, and it's outside and high for a ball. Went with the changeup. Don't forget, you can step up to the plate at BP Live at Progressive Field Saturday, July the 11th. Take batting practice on the field, play catch in the outfield. All kinds of other great opportunities that day. Bunt attempt by Matthews, and he bunts it foul on the safety squeeze as Altuve remained at third.
1: I think he was bunting for a base hit with two outs, and the third baseman, Schneeman, had gone way back. He was trying to drive in a run on a bunt base hit, trying to catch the third baseman by surprise. He just bunted a foul.
0: But a count 1-2. Here's the pitch. Swing and a miss, strike three. Matthews down on strikes, and the side is retired, but the Astros tie it with a run on three hits. We head to the third. It's the Guardians 1 and Houston 1.
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0: Whenever the Guardians win, your Northeast Ohio Ford dealers will donate $500 to Cleveland Guardians charities to support expanded access to youth sports in Cleveland. Patrick Bailey will lead things off for the Guardians as we hit the third inning here in Houston. 1-1 the score. Spencer Arrighetti back to work for the Astros. The pitch, and it's outside for ball one. Jim Rosenhaus along with Pat Tabler, Tom Hamilton off until next Friday when the team returns home to take on the Mariners' next homestand. Here's the 1-0. Fastball missed inside, and the count's now 2-0 on Bailey. Switch hitting catcher in from the left side. Batting 193 in his 20 games with Cleveland, a home run, 5 driven in. The 2-0. In there for a strike, 2-1. Acquired from the Giants more than a month ago now. The tugboat going the other way. Matt Wilkinson, young pitching prospect. The 2-1 swung on, and that's lined to shallow right. And that'll get in for a base hit just ahead of the charging right fielder, Cam Smith. And Bailey continues to stay hot. He had been hitting at a .333 clip the past week of games and has done nothing to harm that in his first at-bat tonight.
1: Got a hit in last night's ball game in his first at-bat. That time had that overspin on it where the right fielder thought he might have had a shot at catching it, but it just dropped quickly.
0: Number 9 hitter, Petey Halpin, steps in. Left-handed batter, wide open stance. Here's the pitch. Fastball strike right in there.
1: Did you watch his BP today?
0: I did not.
1: He put on a show.
0: Petey.
1: He put on a show.
0: All right.
1: I saw one round. He had 8 swings. He hit 6 home runs in that round of batting practice.
0: Here's the 0-1. Swung on. Popped up foul back behind the plate. And quickly it's 0-2. Well, this is the Hyundai Grand Slam giveaway inning. He's not in a Grand Slam situation. Halpin isn't. But trying to build the rally. If the Guardians hit a Grand Slam here in the third, Frank Zluzala of Brunswick wins a Hyundai Kona. Next pitch. Just missed inside. 1-2 the count. 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Here's the 1-2. Called strike 3. Good hard breaking pitch from Spencer Arrighetti. catches Halpin looking. The fourth strikeout for Arrigetti.
1: He can really spin that breaking ball, and those batters, especially those lefties, you can see why he's had such a good average against them, batting average against just 188. He can really spin it.
0: Here's Travis Bazzana, supplied the run for the Guardians with a leadoff home run tonight. And the pitch to him is down low for ball one. First pitch of the game, and he put it in the seats in right field. Left-handed batter now has six home runs. Long set, the 1-0. Breaking ball inside corner for a strike to even the count. And Pat, it happens a lot. And in Bazzana's case, he started to walk more, and now the base hits have come more frequently for him. Here comes the 1-1 to Bazzana with Bailey leading off first. Here it is. Another curveball on the inside corner for a strike.
1: Well, I like how he jumped on that first pitch fastball. I'm sure you make up your mind as you're sitting on the on-deck circle. You watch that pitcher warm up. Say, if he throws me a fastball, I'm jumping on a first pitch. That's what he did.
0: Now the 1-2. Breaking ball, low and in.
1: So consequently, what do you think he's getting this at bat?
0: No fastballs.
1: No fastballs. We have seen four breaking balls from Arrigetti to him.
0: Bailey, the base runner at first in a 1-1 game. Here's the pitch. Swung on, and that's drilled into center field, a base hit. Headed for second, and on his way to third is Bailey. Here's the throw. It's a beauty. Bailey with a head first slide gets in there. What a throw by Myers just to the right of center, picking it up. But it looked like a great slide by Bailey. Got him in there, but we'll see if the Astros want a challenge. And they do.
1: The ball took the center fielder Myers away from third base. And if you're the runner on first base, you can read that. It's right in front of you. It's going to be a longer throw. So Bailey challenges the center fielder, initially called safe. Paredes swiped at him, missed him, but then maybe he got him on his shoe before he got to the base.
0: Well,
1: I think he did.
0: Yeah.
1: I think he got him. He swiped at him, and then his shoe, he just left his glove there, and his foot hit the glove, and it looks like it was right before he got to the base.
0: Well, and what a difference this can make in the inning. Right now, first and third, one out. If it's overturned, just a runner at first with two away. And you know what the fans think. Here we go.
9: After review, the call on the field is overturned. The runner is out.
0: There it is, a successful challenge by the Astros. And what a throw by Myers to throw out Bailey trying to take that extra base. Pat, I'm going to guess in that Guardians dugout, they're okay with that aggressive running.
1: I was just going to say, Rosie, I don't have a problem with that because it was a great read by Bailey. It was just an outstanding throw by the center fielder.
0: So Kyle Manzardo steps in with a runner at first and two down. And that runner now is Travis Bazzana, who's always a threat to run. 11 steals and 14 tries.
1: And I say try right here. Arrigetti is very slow to the plate.
0: He throws to first, back safely as Bazzana.
1: He's given up 14 stolen bases in 16 attempts. And I say keep the pressure on right here. Get yourself into scoring position.
0: The right-hander sets at the belt. Long hold. Now the pitch swung on, and that's lifted high in the air to deep left. This one's way back there, and that ball is a home run. Kyle Manzardo to the opposite field. He went the deep way near the Crawford boxes, but had to carry the 26-foot high wall just to the center field portion of left center. And he got it out of here for a two-run home run to put the Guardians back in front.
1: Wow, what a power swing fastball away, doesn't try and pull it. He goes with it and drives it to left center field. It was slicing towards the Crawford boxes. And a late call by the third base umpire, Hunter Wendelstedt, to call home run, but it cleared the fence.
0: So 3-1 Cleveland. Brian Rocchio steps in. Here's the pitch. And it's swung on and missed. So you have those the Crawford boxes that sit atop the 19-foot high wall from the foul pole almost to dead left. And it's only 315 down that left field line. But then there's a crevice that juts out. And that's where Manzardo went. Here's the 0-1. Swung on, looped foul and out of play. It goes deep in a hurry. Once you get past the 19-foot high wall, the wall increases in size and goes back quite a bit to 366. But Manzardo got it out of here to the opposite field. 9 homers now for Kyle Manzardo. 25 runs batted in. Here's the pitch to Rocchio. Swung on, and that's lofted to left. Easy play for Matthews. He makes the catch, and the side is retired. But the Guardians take the lead on the home run by Manzardo. We head to the bottom half of the third inning. It's Cleveland 3, Houston 1.
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0: Guardians with a 3-1 lead as we head to the bottom of the third inning. 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Now, Joey Cantillo with a lead to work with for a second time tonight. He faces Jeremy Pena, who struck out his first time up. Cantillo, the lefty, delivers. And his pitch is on the inside corner for a strike. Cantillo coming off 5 strong against the Tigers. Allowed a run on 6 hits and picking up his 5th win of the season. Here's his pitch, and Pena swings and misses for strike 2.
1: He outpitched Tarek Skubal in that ballgame, didn't he?
0: He did. Absolutely. That was Skubal's return. That was also the day where 3 key players were injured and are now on the injured list for the Guardians. Here's the 0-2. Swung on, and there's a high fly ball to right center. Tracking it is Watson, and he makes the catch just shy of the warning track. One away. Yordan Alvarez, the batter, bounced to second his first time up. And on that elk injury report, Jose Ramirez, broken hamate bone. 5 to 7 weeks, they're saying. So if it's Jose, he's back in three. Probably not, but you view him as Superman sometimes. But he'll go through the process after surgery.